That was Brownstone, If You Love Me. We're going to be talking with the official chef of the One Boys Crew, celebrity Chef Shenard, coming up right after Prince. It's the D.L. Hughley Show.

0: kiss.
1: Hi, whoa. Chef Gennard. How are you?
2: I am doing good. How about yourself?
1: Well, I'm doing pretty good. Glad to get you on the phone. I hear you just been in the kitchen cutting up because we can't get you on the phone.
2: Listen, somebody got to feed these hungry, amazing people out here, so it might as well be me. But you know, I had to step away from the stove to jump over here in the skillet with you because I already know you're cooking up something good today.
1: You know I am, and Chef Gennard, let me tell you something. Like in the movie, you know, Chef don't burn no chicken, so don't you burn that chicken.
2: You better believe it, because we pressure frying it. Sweet pea brine over
1: here. I know, that's right. Listen, we are so excited that you are going to be joining us again on the One Voyage Cruise this year, 2026. And I understand you were taking over the test kitchen aboard the ship again, because, you know, you had some food last year that had me gain about 12 pounds, and I'm not mad about it. What you got planned for us this year?
2: Listen, as always, we're throwing down, and this is my 10th year being a part of this amazing voice, celebrating and helping HBCUs. I'm an HBCU alum myself. I'm bringing cornbread and butter, my restaurant. I'm bringing it aboard the Resilient Lady. And we're taking over the test kitchen and transforming it to cornbread and butter at sea. So the stuff that they experience when they come to the restaurant now, regardless of where you are, you're going to get it out in the middle of the ocean with us. I'm talking about short ribs, sweet potatoes, collard greens, baby, honey buttermilk cornbread, and that sweet tea brine pressure fried chicken all day long.
1: Oh, my goodness. I may as well go ahead and buy some clothes two sizes too big, because I know by the time it's all said and done, but it's going to be well worth it because I know butter makes everything better.
2: Listen, the key is when you eat, as I always tell people, you got to eat with a fork. Because, see, all the calories fall through the cracks then. So, we're going on this
1: trip. Oh, look at you. Dropping knowledge and butter. I love it. You know, I just to have been part of the cruise for so many years. Tell me some of the highlights that you have experienced in the past and maybe some things that you're looking forward to for this upcoming cruise.
2: Oh, man, over the course of the years, I've experienced so much. But one of the things I want to say, with the roster of talent that is curated on one boat out in the middle of the ocean, is phenomenal. I've had the honor of seeing Stevie Wonder perform, Babyface, you name it, the Isley Brothers, Frankie Beverly and Mays, Charlie Wilson. The list goes on. It gets better and better every year. This is the 25th year. So you already know. They got my boy T.I. on there. Rick Ross. Yep. Keith Sweat going to take it back. You already know how Keith
1: You know he is. Dave Hollister, Sarah Tony, Terry. And, of course, I'm excited because I'm an old school kind of girl. So the fact that, you know, we're talking about Compunction and original Lakeside and the SOS band. I'm going to go ahead and give you a heads up. It's going to be a lot of dancing. People going to be up all night. And you know what happens when we feel like that, we want to eat some good food that'll hold us down.
2: Indeed.
1: So I know you're going to have us.
2: And we're right there. The ship has over 20 restaurants to choose from. Even when you can come eat at Cornbread and Butter today, and by night you dining at the Rousal or the Wake or one of those, because we got some amazing food out there. Listen, we even got seafood boils on the ship this year. That's how it's going down.
1: Oh, my goodness. Chef Gennard, I mean, we can always count on you to bring the funk and the flavor, and I'm excited about it. One of my favorite things is cornbread and, of course, a seafood boil. I love all of that. And I'm telling you, I'm just trying to give you a heads up. Some of the artists that you listed, I'm telling you, we're going to dance a lot. We're going to laugh a lot. We're going to party a lot. And we clearly are going to eat a lot thanks to you.
2: Yes, indeed, because we're doing it all with a purpose. You know how we get down, Jazz.
1: Absolutely. Let me tell you something. Not only is a mind a terrible thing to waste, but so is a good plate, okay? So get your tickets now. You can go to onevoyagecruise.com and find out all about it. You can get them tickets. They're going fast, Chef Gennard. Yeah. They're going fast. And by the way, if you need a sous chef anytime, call on me. I got you.
2: You already know. Listen, now you're saying that I may just pull you to the side and throw that sous chef hat on you at any moment. So ain't no bagging out when we on that ship, because it ain't nowhere you can go.
1: I'm just telling you, throw a hat in and a slice of cornbread, you got me. Chef Jannard, thank you so much. We appreciate it.
2: Thank you.
1: I know that's right. One Voyage 2026 coming up. It's a party with a purpose on the sea. And Chef Jannard going to be out there, ooh-wee, with the good food and the good fun. It's all about helping, you know, the HBCU students. We want to keep them in college, enrolled, and of course, we want to keep them satisfied. So that's what this is all about. So thank you so much, Chef Jannard. We appreciate all that you do, and I look forward to seeing you.
2: Yes, can't wait to see you. October 26th is going
1: down. You got
2: it,
1: baby. Thanks, Chef Jannard.
2: Thank you, Jazz, and I can't wait to see you soon.
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1: That FUDL is hilarious. And then I love the way he loves his kids. So kudos for that.
2: Truth, honesty. I mean, he puts it out there. It's not in, but it's right there.
0: It's the DL Hughley Show. And we're back. 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

0: what was it? The beaver or whatever it was that looks for a shadow. The hedgehog. I don't know what it is. But it was wrong. It's not good.
1: Groundhog?
0: Groundhog, hedgehog.
2: You don't put it on everybody. Whatever. The possum look for his, I don't know what it is.
1: Raccoon or something.
2: Speaking of raccoons, who's the dude that lost in
0: Wesley Hunt.
2: He looked like he's wearing Kazoo's helmet.
1: Yes, that he.
2: I'm going to start calling that dude Megamind. I'm so melancholy.
3: Kyle Hughley, a.k.a. Special K, is the latest hot record producer. And we're going to hear his latest project on Short Bus Records coming up in about 10 minutes. Then we're getting back to the mix on the D.L. Hughley Show. Hey,

0: That wraps up this hour's Jubilee Home Mix. Now it's time for another hit from Short Bus Records.
1: And it's your boy, Special K, another Short Bus Records banger, baby, baby. Now listen up, everybody. It's been nearly 3 months since Mitch McConnell has been seen. Even the last time he was in Congress, he needed help to vote. Here's Have You Seen Mitch? It's another bang on Short Bus Records, baby, baby. And...
2: 3 months ago today, Mitch was leader of the GOP. But now, we ain't heard a peep. As far as we know, he might be 6 feet deep.

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0: Right. First, I just thought I was a regular genius. 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
4: 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Aaron Donald is back. 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
4: This is the Daily Play with Joy Taylor. The worst-kept secret in football this offseason is finally out. After many rumors, Aaron Donald's sightings at the facility, and coy responses from Rams head coach Sean McVay, the thing we all thought was going to happen has happened. Aaron Donald is unretiring to play for the LA Rams once again. The Rams were already the favorite to win the Super Bowl, according to most sports books, and now it almost feels like it's their Lombardi to lose. If you're a Rams fan, you have to be in heaven right now. 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And the Rams might be a team of destiny. 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
5: We got a song for when your mom and daddy were still together coming up next. Plus the Militant Man, Jamal Kingsley, he's going to return to expose racism hidden in our everyday lives. Up in less than 15 minutes, now it's time for What You Need to Know with one and only Sybil Wilkes.
6: It's Sybil Wilkes with What We Need to Know. President Trump is vowing a swift military response following overnight retaliatory strikes between American and Iranian forces after U.S. Central Command destroyed Iranian rocket launchers armed with sea mines in the Strait of Hormuz. In Mississippi, community activists are demanding the resignation of Senatobia Police Chief Harold Vanderford over private text messages containing racial slurs, while calling for the release of video tied to the fatal police shooting of a one-year-old boy, Cohen Wiley, at a neighboring Walmart. In Texas, attorneys for convicted murderer Carmelo Anthony confirmed they will continue appealing his sentence for the 2025 fatal track meet stabbing of Austin Metcalf, despite a judge denying a new trial. And finally, Labor Day travelers face elevated costs and heavy congestion, with AAA reporting average round-trip airfare at $750 and advising motorists to travel Thursday morning to avoid that peak weekend gridlock. I'm Sybil Wilkes. Be informed, be empowered.
5: Thank you, Sybil. Jazz man.
7: Hey.
5: It's the D.L. Hughley Show. We keep rolling on along.
7: What was that?
5: It's the D.L. Hughley Show. We got a plan.
8: Put your hands together for Mr. D.L. Hughley.
0: The D.L. 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
1: What did you set this on, hell? 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
1: It's the DL Hughley Show, your 2026 edition. Remember, if you're going to be in Irvine, California, I'll be there this Friday and Saturday. And starting next week, DL and DL is hitting the road. All the VIPs have sold out. So.
3: Yeah, that's how it goes.
1: So we got a bunch of dates. Got a bunch of dates coming up. So we start off, I guess, in Fort Lauderdale, and then we go to Orlando.
4: I despise Brandon Tatum.
1: You know what's so
4: 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We're also streaming loud and clear on the Simple Radio app.
1: Let me tell you something. Everything you know about me, you know because I told you. You didn't have to.
3: Yep.
1: You didn't do no research.
5: No revelation.
1: Ain't no revelation. You could, if you listen. Guess what? If you listen to me, you'll hear about me.
3: Yeah.
1: What did you think I would? Why do you think I'm afraid for people to know who I am? I'm not. I don't got to lie to myself, and I ain't got a lot of people. I know exactly who I am, and I know exactly what I've done. And everything you say, I've said. Guess what he did? You know, here's the thing. More people listen to me about me than you about me. So they gonna know.
3: That part. And what's so crazy to me, the thing that it was a couple of videos that he released, and one of the things that he talked about was, you know, I wouldn't have had a problem. This is regarding Michelle Obama. If Barack Obama had come to me and said something, but you don't talk about, you know, another man's wife to somebody. And I'm thinking to myself, isn't that what you did? That's the very thing you
1: did.
3: Why were you?
1: Wait a minute. I don't give a damn what that white man's dog think of what I do. I don't care. I don't. You and your funny looking wife. I don't. You started it. Don't sit up and talk to me about that. Y'all was firing people for talking about your daddy, Charlie Kirk. Wasn't you?
4: Yep.
1: Wasn't you?
4: Sure.
1: Don't miss me with that. Now y'all trying to play victim. That's crazy to me. Just like this whole Stephen A. They mad at the NABJ. They mad at them for giving him a thumbs down. And he ran to the very people where MAGA tried to murder the vice president. How are they in a commitment? They judge you with a thumbs down. The other built gallows.
4: Yep.
1: I don't care what you think. You open your mouth. You talk about somebody I love. Period. And you brought your dusty ass wife in. Period. She's a prize to you. She looks like Daniel Day-Lewis to me. You don't get to start something and then say how it go. It's like a big like a big dude. I just pushed you. I didn't know you was going to. No, we playing now.
3: Yeah,
1: you think that your wife is a prize? I don't. You the one who said Michelle Obama looked like a man. You did that, and you ain't talking about just her. That's what they say about a lot of black women. Miss me with that, and I'll be damned if I'll be judged by a man with hips. I won't do it. It won't happen. You cannot be a man ovulating talking slick to me. It can't happen. You shaped like the news of next monster. You talk crazy. You shaped like a female bus driver. You talking to me crazy.
3: Oh, my goodness.
1: You can hear all this on The Real Deal of This. Hey, I'm uncertain.
4: This and more.
1: Every Thursday. I hate him. I'm not one. I hate him. I hate him. I do. What he did to Nolan Wells' mother, what he does, what he says about black people. And that's the broad you with?
3: Yeah.
1: That's your prize? I don't know if she a man or not. That
3: why are you
1: is what
3: worried
1: they
3: about her
1: about
3: anyway?
1: That.
3: Why don't you move on somewhere? Leave her. She ain't bothering you.
1: If you so happy, why don't you just be you and Stick Stickley could just I don't you could just stay. We got a song for when your mom and dad were still together. We got the Millions of Man. Jamal Kingsley, he's going to return to expose racism hidden in their everyday lives. Got a little note from the GED section. Plus, Jasmine's going to let us know what's trending on the DL Hughley Show. Right now, here's Chris Brown. It's the DL Hughley Show. They call me.

That was Chris Brown and Usher, It Depends. The Militant Man Jamal Kingsley returned to expose racism hidden in our everyday lives. Rapped a song for when your mom and daddy were still together. Michael McDonald, I keep forgetting. That goes out to my mama. Under D.

0: That was a song for your mom and daddy. We're still together, Mike and McDonald. Keep forgetting. Now, ain't that something? It's crazy. Like, remember, you could get your ass whooped for not remembering something.
1: Yeah, you often did get it whooped for not remembering something.
0: Did you do your homework? No, I forgot. I bet you remember now, huh?
2: Yeah.
0: Because nothing helps you remember like a concussion. Nothing helps you.
2: Yeah, that's a little backwards, but okay.
0: Right. And now that you forget stuff, it's a disease. Ain't that's horrible. Here and now is a disease. We got the militant man Jamal Kingsley. He's returned to expose racism hidden in our everyday lives.
3: Hello, my brothers and sisters. This is Jamal Kingsley, the militant man, here to expose racism hidden in our everyday lives. Why is it when you hit guide on your TV, you always get to MTV and VH1 before you get to TV1 and BET? Is it because you think white should always come first? Think about it, my brother. And why is it? I was shopping for a mask the other day, and I noticed whatever style of mask you want, the white mask always costs more than the black mask. Even when you do the same job, white gets paid more. Think about it, my brother. And why is it? When you add bleach to your laundry load, it makes the whites whiter. But you know, if you add too much bleach, it will tear your clothes up. I guess that just goes to show, too much white is never a good thing. Think about it, my brother. This has been Jamal Kingsley, the militant man. And until next time, stay woke and think about it, my brother.
0: And of course, I'm going to give you a little note from the GED section. That's up in less than 15 minutes. It's the D.L. Hughley Show.
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0: Whoever invented the bunny there to ask, they literally had y'all walking around. 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I can't even tell you what I mean. Beat me and talk, see what happens.
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0: 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But don't in the
1: it.
0: Middle of a quiet go,
1: what
0: where's Tonk? Ass off air. Ass off air.
1: I would not.
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0: So the human being of the week happens to be billionaire Jeff Yes.
1: Yes. Yes. That's how the game is there. Yes.
0: Yes. Yes.
1: Jeff Yes. So, it's giving yes. Yes.
2: Hell yeah.
1: Yes.
3: It's the G.L. Hughley Show. And we're back.

You're riding home with D.L. Hughley.

So I grew up on 135th and Avalon in Los Angeles, and I remember my mother and her friends on the street. They were always pickling something or canning something or preserving something. As a matter of fact, I don't ever recall going to the grocery store for vegetables at all. I don't think I did that until I became an adult. But she grew greens, and she grew tomatoes and peaches, and she grew corn, and she grew onions, and just everything we needed, she grew it in the backyard. And I hated it. She would get eggs from a little Mexican lady on Main Street, and the eggs were always a different color, and sometimes there'd be a feather sticking out of it, and it was like, it was always weird. And she kept everything in the deep freezer. And I resented it. And I thought, well, when we grow up, I'm never gonna do that again. I'm not gonna grow stuff. Everything I get is gonna come from the store. As a matter of fact, fruit was so, but like, if you were walking home and you wanted fruit at all, you could just climb a fence and get it. Every neighbor, I mean, it's California, so fruit was everywhere. It was, you know, oranges, it was apples, it was pears, it was plums. Every black dude I knew growing up in my neighborhood had a dog bite for trying to hop over a fence to get some fruit. I remember we never went to the store, grocery store, to get anything other than like meat and bread and cereal. Everything came out of that garden and I hated it. And they were always pickling and preserving and canning. Never. The only time I ever had ice cream from a store was when it was like a birthday party. You would only get that Neapolitan ice cream. And I was talking to my daughter the other day, and she lives in Atlanta, and I asked her what she was doing. And she said that she was ordering a half a cow. And her and her friends were ordering half the cow because, you know, the food situation is so bad, it's so expensive, and it's so tainted, they don't trust it anymore. And I realized then that she was buying a deep freezer, which is what we grew up with. We had a deep freezer. I didn't even know it was a deep freezer. We called it a lay-down refrigerator. And it was always in the garage, and it was always had something. Like, every time my father's friend would go get something that they shot, it would be in the white paper in the freezer, and it was always peas or something they put up. And I didn't like it because it made me feel like we weren't doing well. And what they were doing is feeding us. They were all about making sure that they could eat no matter what. And I remember growing up and thinking that that was silly, that you could get everything you needed from the store. And now I know they were right. They were right. They had anything you couldn't get from her, somebody else had. Or if you had these peas and I had this, and it was a collaborative communal thing, and they knew how to feed their families. Whereas I grew up not knowing how to. Everything I needed came from the store. So it's full circle to see my daughter start to act like my mother used to. She grows things in her garden. She puts stuff up. She pickles stuff. She's putting stuff in the deep freezer. And it's amazing to me to admit, like, you always think your parents were doing things that you never understood, and they would always say, when you get older, you will. So I said all of that to say, tomorrow I'm buying a damn deep freezer. That's a little note from the GED section. Jasmine has what's trending. That's coming up next on the D.L. Hughley Show, right after Genuine. It's the D.L. Hughley Show.

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1: Wow. So Michelle Obama is getting a little bit of backlash. So silly. She was basically telling Jon Stewart how she doesn't miss, you know, having her daughters at home. You know, she basically said, I'm good. And for whatever reason, especially in the Republican Party, they said they felt that it sounded more like resentment. And as a mother, you shouldn't say those things. But she was like,
0: say
1: I
0: what?
1: Love my schedule. I have a great schedule and it's mine and I can do whatever I want to.
0: I didn't hear what she said. What did she say?
1: She told Jon Stewart, I'm good. When he asked if you miss having your daughters at home, he
0: who does?
1: Said, I'm good.
0: Who does?
2: I can't wait to get
0: what are you talking about?
2: What?
0: Why are you talking like that?
2: And why do they care what those hypocrites say anyway?
1: Exactly.
0: They raise their kids. Their kids are on. Hey, I don't know if you know that. Just because you made the economy so bad now, our kids have to live at home longer, doesn't mean we want them to. Nobody likes their kids to be with them all the time.
2: Thank you.
1: Yep.
0: What are you talking about? That's insane. And they pick everything to get mad at her about. She raised her kids. I tell you what, her kids have been in fewer scandals than Trump's kids.
2: Yep.
1: I guess you what? They stay out of trouble. They mind their business, and they're successful.
0: Hey, come on. Let me tell you something. As soon as it's over, I bet you what, the next time you'll see Trump's name, his kids' name, will be on an indictment.
2: Yep.
0: As soon as this little foray is over, watch.
1: For sure.
0: Coming up, we got What Have You Learned? That's coming up on the D.L. Hughley Show.
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1: Alexander O'Neal never knew love like this before. A lot of spaces between those two.
2: 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He did the best he could.
1: Let me tell you something. 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
2: He did the best he could.
1: I see the commercials all the time. Faces like that, you got to floss with a jump rope. It's a lot, Jack.
0: It's the DL Hughley Show. And we're back.
3: Boy, I'm sure glad that's over with. Me too. Yeah, but you know, I learned something today.
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1: That's gonna do it for us, ladies and gentlemen. It's the DL Hughley Show, your 2026 edition. Remember that you can, every Thursday and Monday, my podcast, Uncertain, is doing really well. You can hear me.
2: Congratulations.
1: Say what I really say out loud. It doesn't have this.
2: And boy, is it a lot.
1: And also, I will be in Irvine this Friday and Saturday. So, and our tour, DL and DL, anything goes. So, Jasmine Sanders, what'd you learn today?
2: Well, speaking of taking things away, I saw where Meta had to agree to an $18 billion settlement over these allegations about, you know, their platforms harming children and
6: which
2: things
6: is
2: like
6: nothing.
2: That. It is absolutely nothing considering the number of young people who've lost lives and all the things. So, I don't know. I don't think it's enough.
1: Now, $18 billion, it may not be enough, but it ain't nothing. It's nothing. Yeah.
6: But you bust it up. I mean, what's that, $10 a person? Come on, man.
1: It is literally... It is literally some cities or states' entire budgets.
6: Yep.
1: So it ain't nothing. It ain't nothing. I would like for it to go to people instead of these municipalities. Because what happens is, generally, the sewer, like the state or the city or whoever levied the suit, they get the money. It should go to the people that were harmed to me. So,
6: yeah. But a $2 trillion company, $12 billion ain't nothing.
1: Yeah, well, it's something. It's something. I don't give a... Anything with a B in it, I don't care if it's a B or a billion, it's something.
2: Oh, God.
6: Hold up there, buddy.
1: I'm not kidding. Skip, what do you learn today, baby boy?
7: You know, I started feeling guilty about complaining about the weather because it's been like triple digits, like hot, like 108, 105. And then I turned on the news and see what other parts of the country are going through with floods and storms. I'm like, I need to sit down.
6: Yeah.
7: I need to sit down, shut up, and be thankful. That's, you know, just.
1: You know, it's the first day of spring, first day of fall tomorrow.
6: Yeah.
2: Okay. Can you believe that? Parts. So crazy.
1: I can't.
7: Where you get that? It's not the first day of fall till like the 20-something, I thought.
1: I think that. I heard something.
7: Fall equinox. The fall equinox.
6: Well, it's the meteorological fall.
7: That ain't the one that mess with our weather, though.
1: I tell you what, man. You tried to set me off like I didn't know what I was saying. Thank you, June. This is the first time you ever helped me in 15 years, and I was right. It's the elite.
6: I've been practicing. Whatever it is. I've been practicing. Did I get it right?
1: It is. Now, just you ain't the only one went to college. Junius went, too.
7: Well, if you're not in space, fall starts on September 22nd, but okay.
1: Yeah. All right. Well, you know what? Hey, can you hear me, Skip? How about that? Is that clear?
2: Loud and clear.
8: What kind of fall is it?
2: Loud and clear.
1: And guess what? You could hear that from space, huh? Couldn't you?
6: For real.
1: Just kidding. Now, the next deal, Hughley Chill, sometimes people get really upset with the things I say.
6: Come on,
1: so
6: Skip,
1: we're
6: going
1: to give them an opportunity to vent with a segment called...
7: F-U-D-O-U-V-O. It's your meteorological assessment. There ain't nobody asked for.
1: Bless you, kind of welcome someone's benevolence as the human being of the week. It's the D.L. Hughley Show. We will definitely see you on the other side. Kyle, my favorite short bus operator, pull that straight. We got to go.
9: Toe.
1: It's the D.L. Hughley Show.

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Welcome inside Love and R&B. I'm your host, KG Smooth. And you know, today makes 1 year that I officially took over Love and R&B as your host. So happy anniversary, y'all. Thank you all for being here. I really appreciate you vibing out with me. It's been a year. It's flew by. For those of you that are new, let me reintroduce myself. My name is KG Smooth. I am a 25-year radio veteran. Some of you may remember my face from the hit dating reality show Ready to Love Last Resort and Ready to Love Houston. I did seasons 3 and 4 on the Oprah Winfrey Network. And now I am your host for Love and R&B. And today is my anniversary. So thank you. Thank you for being here. You could be anywhere else, but you choose to vibe out with me, and I appreciate that. So welcome inside Love and R&B.

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Love is complicated. 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

0: It's Love and R&B with KG Smooth. 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Yep, Teddy Riley is going to be joining us for the Sail Away Party. 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

0: You're listening to Love and R&B with KG Smooth. What's trending in R&B? Well, according to TMZ, Lionel Richie has been hospitalized in the intensive care unit in St. Louis after performing in the city over the weekend at the Money in Forest Park. They're saying that after Saturday night's performance that he asked the team to bring him a chair while doing his final song All Night Long so he could sit down, and then was feeling funny and they took him to the hospital. I think he was rushed to the hospital back in June at a show in St. Paul, Minnesota. But we are sending love, healing energy to Lionel Richie. Also trending in R&B, Mary J. Blige has her fans all confused because Mary J. Blige appears in this commercial for Suno's AI music platform. And it's got her fans confused. And, you know, one person tweeting out, you know, they're using all the old head ponds to go gross on all ends. And then somebody said, you know, she's going to be angry when we bring this up 5 years from now, like they did the Burger King commercial. And somebody else tweeted, I'm going to be honest here, I don't think she really comprehend all the way what's happening. It's like grandma getting the iPhone and she really don't understand the way it works. And finally, trending in R&B, Beyonce's Be Good Foundation announced today that they will be donating $200,000 to assist relief efforts following the historic flooding and destructive storms that had hit Indiana. They said that the funds will assist City Life Center and Angel by Nature, which are two organizations that are on the ground helping our people in Gary, Indiana. And that's what's trending with Love and R&B.
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0: This is Love and R&B with KG Smooth. Have you ever mistaken being wanted for being loved? So many men confuse being desired for being loved. It is not the same thing. The clearest test. Desire is about what a person gets from you. Love is about what a person is willing to give up for you. Desire wants your body. Love wants your story, your fears, the parts of you that are not impressive. Desire shows up when it's easy. Love shows up when you are hard to be around, when you're grieving, struggling, not performing well. Desire shows up at midnight. Love shows up at the hospital. Desire enjoys your strength. Love holds your weakness without leaving. Desire can exist with a stranger. Love requires knowing someone over time, choosing them again after the mystery wears off. Desire responds to what you offer. Love responds to who you are, even on the days you have nothing to offer. Desire is proven by attraction. Love is proven by sacrifice. What someone gives up, time, comfort, their opinions, their own preferences, for another person's good. Next hour, it's the Monday mini concert. We're going to feature Beyonce, who celebrates her birthday on Friday. So next hour, it's the Monday mini concert featuring Beyonce on Love and R&B.
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2: 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It's the Monday Mini Concert. And tonight we are featuring the music of Beyoncé, who will turn 45 on this Friday, September the 4th. So let's kick this off with the third single from her debut album, Dangerously in Love. Me, Myself, and I, co-written and produced by Scott Storch. This was Beyoncé's third consecutive top five Billboard Hot 100 hit from Dangerously in Love. Welcome inside Love and R&B. It's the Monday Mini Concert featuring Beyoncé. All the ladies.

You're inside the Monday mini concert on Love and R&B. That was Destiny's Child and Cater to You. Every time I think about that song, I think about the 2005 BET Awards where the ladies performed that. Who did they bring? It was Terrence Howard, Nelly, and Magic Johnson. Yeah, that was that song was a step away from what the ladies normally sang about, independent women, survivor, things like that. But this traditional R&B slow jam was a slap, and it actually got them two Grammy nominations in 2006 for Best R&B Song and Best R&B Performance by a Duo or Group with Vocals. This next Beyoncé song, new to us, old to her, originally recorded around her self-titled era, around 2012-2013, this song, Morning Dew, she just randomly released it, what was that, last month? And I think it's going to be a part of the B-Day 20th anniversary. So let's get into this new one, co-produced and written by Pharrell and The Dream. It's Beyoncé, Morning Dew, on Love and R&B.

0: You're listening to Love and R&B with KG Smooth, wrapping up the Monday mini concert. Beyoncé, that was the best thing I never had. The debut single from her fourth album, Four. This song was co-written by the maestro Babyface, who came in to rework the melody lines and the lyrics, you know, transforming it into the song that you just heard right now. So happy birthday to Beyoncé, 45 on Friday. Yeah, next week, our theme will feature R&B bands. What band do you think of when you think of R&B bands? For me, it's Mint Condition. Yeah, they're the first band to come to mind. But yeah, next week's Monday Mini Concert, R&B bands. Stay with me. More great music is on the way. This is Love & R&B.
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0: You're listening to Living R&B with KG Smooth. Understanding this is all the closure you need. My therapist once said, people don't abandon people they love. They abandon the people they're using. And that was all the closure I needed. Somebody needed that. And that was the final decision for you to realize and wake up that they really don't love you. They're using you. So get your power back and stay with me. More Love and R&B is coming up.
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0: This is Love and R&B with KG Smooth. The next hour is Wine Time with KG at 844-258-8RNB. Statistics show that women, ladies, by 2030, almost half of women between the ages of 25 and 44 will be single and child-free. So, the question of the night, ladies, are you really happy living single? Or is it that, you know, there's nothing out there and it's just easier to be alone and not deal with the BS and the pressures of being in a relationship? 844-258-8RNB. 844-258-8762. That is the question of the night. Let's have this conversation. Wine Time with KG coming up next hour on Love and R&B.
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able to be single and child free. And they're also saying that this is also the happiest demo. So the question of the night, ladies, are you really happy living single, or is it just that there's nothing out there and it's easier to be alone because you don't have to deal with the pressures of being in a relationship and just that whole process of learning the person and just all of the emotions and all of that? 844-258-8RNB. That is the question of the night. Hit me up. Let me know what you think. It's Wine Time with KG on Love and R&B.

0: 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Wine Time with KG at 844-258-8RNB. A study said by 2030, almost half of women between the ages of 25 and 44 will be single and child-free. So the question of the night, are you really happy living single, ladies? Or is it that there's nothing out there and it's easier to be alone because you don't have to deal with other people's BS or the pressures of being in a relationship? Erica in Cleveland, what say you?
1: It has facts to it. I probably will be single in 2030, but I will not be kid-free because I have a six-year-old. So
0: really? So why do you think you'll be single?
1: The dating pool is watered down.
0: So what's with the dating pool? Is it that? Because I hear some women say, like, you know, they'll be talking to a guy and then like 2 weeks later, the guy goes ghost.
1: Well, 9 times out of 10, I don't get ghosted. I'll be the one ghosting because they not on what they... they not talking about what they don't have actions behind their words. Yeah, I'm single and ready to mingle because, I mean, I have a career. I take care of myself. I don't depend on anyone else. So it is what it is.
0: Yeah, you can do what you want and do it. Thank you so much for calling in.
1: Of course.
0: 844-258-8RNB, 844-258-8762. Call and get in on this. Or if I don't pick up, leave me a voicemail message and I'll play it back for Wine Time after the fact. This is Love and R&B.
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0: 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Wine Time with KG at 844-258-8RNB. A study says that by 2030, almost half of women between the ages of 25 and 44 will be single and child-free. So the question of the night, ladies, are you really happy living single? Or is it that there's nothing out there and it's just easier to not have to deal with people's BS and the pressures of a relationship? Tiffany and Charlotte, that being single with no kids, it feels good to you, huh?
1: Yes, it feels wonderful. I don't have to pick up no kids. I ain't got to drop nobody off. So if you want something special, stay at your house. I'll bring it to you. And that's it. I ain't got to do nothing else.
0: It's because you don't want to deal with the pressures of the relationship? Like, what is it?
1: Listen, I just keep mine on standby. When I need a sexual fix, I go get it and I go home. There's no spending the night. There's no cuddling, none of that.
0: Okay. Thank you for your call. 844-258-8RNB. Leave me a voicemail message on the love lines if I don't pick up, and I'll play it back for Wine Time after the fact. But yeah, we're getting into it. Ladies, are you really happy living single, or is it just that there's nothing out there and you don't want the pressures of being in a relationship? We're talking about it. Wine Time with KG on Love and R&B.
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0: This is Love & R&B with KG Smooth. Wine Time at 844-2588-R&B. Saw a statistic that said by 2030, almost half of women between the ages of 25 and 44 will be single and child-free, and that this is also the most happiest demo. So my question for the ladies, are you really happy with living single, or is it that there's nothing else out there? 844-258-8RNB. Layla in D.C., how you doing?
1: I'm good. Look, I just started talking about the topic. I'm not single. I'm actually married, but I feel like the reason why I'm moving that in that direction is because people are glorifying being single and, you know, being tough. And the men today not making it easy for these women to be soft and be in a soft, safe space. So many women just like, you know, they rather just deal with being a strong, independent woman, you know?
0: Because they feel like, and they can, do what they want when they want to and still be free.
1: Exactly. Hey, nothing's wrong with that. But like I said, man, I don't know. It's something about the guys in this generation. Is like nobody's trying to settle down and build families no more. It's all just temporary. Nobody's genuine no more. So that's my take on it. I don't know. Like I said, I'm married, actually, but I feel like I'm one of the lucky ones. But, you know.
0: Hey, well, thank you so much for your call and chiming in with these single women.
1: Of course, we'll have a good day.
0: Thank you. You too. 844-2588-RNB. You can still get in on this conversation. Leave me a voicemail message, and I'll play it back for Wine Time after the fact. Next hour, going to be sharing your love story. This is Love & R&B.
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0: morning, Ricky. How you feeling?
1: Good. We excited about Take It To It because you teach us, you know, how to stay alive pretty much.
0: Okay. Right. We're sitting here trying to figure out your iPad right now. But listen, so for all my parents out there, you're ready for back to school and your kid brings home their tablet. 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And there's so many people, millions of people out there that don't have internet. And T-Mobile has partnered up for the Project 10 Million. 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You don't even have to re-enroll. 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You don't even have to re-enroll. It is absolutely amazing. 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So big shout out to T-Mobile doing it big. Project 10 Million. I'll put the link in my Instagram at Beyonce ATL so you can check that out. Reminder, next week for all my people, if you're an iPhone person like myself, next week, September 9th, 10 a.m. Pacific time is when Apple is going to have their reveal for the year. Of course, we're expecting that iPhone 18. I am cautiously waiting. I also heard a rumor that they might have to push it back a year. So we will see what they say next week. And this is really weird. And I know it's going to upset a lot of people out there. China, it has been rumored for some time, you know, there's a lot of women out there, we have fertility issues, and now there is a robot that can basically be the surrogate for your child.
2: What?
0: I know.
2: Hold on.
0: Yes. So they're going to have robots for everything, right? So China is, they have a startup. And so the robot will actually be your surrogate. They will place the embryo, the egg, all that stuff in there. And it will literally raise the baby inside of it and even giving birth. Now, what's really weird about this, in China, surrogacy is not allowed. So they feel like this is like the better option for people to do. So I will let you know how that goes. And also for all my parents out there, especially my teen parents and people like me who are always taking kids to football and baseball and karate and all this stuff. Well, now Uber has their own teen accounts, right? And the great thing about this and why it's so special is that the parents actually get a live stream of their kids in the car once they're picked up. Now, this is not like they're actually sitting on FaceTime on the kid's phone. This goes from the driver's camera. So you are seeing a front person point of view from the driver all the way back to your child the entire trip, so you have a little bit more confidence when your kid is in the car to make sure no one is riding with them. And I don't know how many parents know this out there, but you can also request a woman driver as well for your kid. So I don't know if you have done it recently. I know I was hesitant for a long time, but if you have a teenager, you can request a woman only driver, and also you can get a live stream of your kid, your teenager, in those cars. So definitely make sure you check that out. And lastly, you know, we talked about the AirPods with the camera in them, and people like, why do AirPods need cameras in them? We talked about spatial audio, so it'll help Siri know what's around you. Well, what do you think about a toothbrush with a camera in it?
3: Oh,
0: I know, Gary. I knew you were going to love this
2: one. So you could see in their mouths.
0: So you can see in your mouth.
1: You can see your cavities.
2: Yeah.
0: And the toothbrush will actually tell you, like, hey, you missed a spot while you're brushing.
2: Oh, wow.
0: I know.
2: I might like that.
0: Now, I'm really excited about it. So it's called the Dyson Camera Jet. And so it does, like, the water pick, and it brushes your tooth at the same time. And it'll alert you if you miss a spot. And also, you know, it will take pictures. You can check it out on the Dyson app. Now, the only problem is it's very pricey. I mean, like, it's really pricey. It's $568, and you're going to need refills, and it's a two-pack refill for $33. But I'm really excited about this.
3: Really? We're talking about the last person you was with or anything?
0: Well, it's funny you say that, though, because they made a statement saying that, you know, your pictures are your pictures and it only remains on your app. But again, with all these privacy violations, who knows? There was a man, I think it was Nebraska, who recently, last week, got in trouble because he caught his wife cheating on him via his robot, like his vacuum robot, his Roomba. He went on the app. There's a camera on the front, and he saw his wife walking around naked, and there was a man that she was cheating with sitting on the couch. Mm-mm. So, of course, he divorced the wife. He sued him and the girl. So, yeah, you do have to be very careful with these devices and everything. But for these stories and more, you can always follow me at Beyonce ATL, and that is your Techie Tuesday for today.
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listening to The Voice. Come on, dig me now. One and only, Steve Harvey. Got a radio show. Man, oh man, oh man. You know what, y'all? I mean, really, the goodness of God is overwhelming if you think about it. I mean, really, really think about it. Even when your circumstance doesn't look so bright, even when you're going through something that's causing you discomfort, pain, even in that, God's goodness is actually overwhelming. Because don't forget why you're going through this moment. First of all, this too shall pass. But also, secondly, remember, man, ain't everything else that you've gone through that seemed so insurmountable at the time, didn't you get past that too? I mean, it's amazing if you really think about it. You don't get stuck on any one issue your whole life. The only people that get stuck on an issue their whole life is people who won't let it go. That's really all it is. There are people who exist, and you may be one of them. Oh, please know I've been guilty of it myself before. But I learned something. There are things in my past that I just would not let go of. It was done. It was over with. I was past it. But I would not let go of it. It was over. The dude that did it to me didn't exist no more. The problem that it created didn't exist no more. The only problem that kept hanging on was I would not let it go. And man, you can't go forward if you're going to keep looking in the past. It's an impossible thing. It's like driving a car. If you keep looking only in the rearview mirror while you're driving, you're going to crash pretty soon. And a lot of people just keep crashing over and over and over and over because you won't drive your car. You keep looking in the rearview mirror at the past. Oh, woe is me. Oh, you know, they did me like that. You know, I ain't been the same since he cheated on me. Oh, man, ever since she stole my money, I ain't been the same. Man, she played me. And ever since that, I done treated women differently. You may have some deeper stuff going on, like. But eventually, guess what? Do you understand that when you have a relationship with God, you can take that to him too and drop it off and leave it there? Do you know that he can fix and heal that? Maybe it's something serious like that that you need fixing or healing from. A relationship with God can fix and heal that. But man, come on, y'all, whatever it is, and I'm not trying to downplay it or make it act like it wasn't traumatic in your life because, oh, God, you don't want to, you know, you don't want nobody to do that to you because you want to be the poster child for misery. So please don't let me take that from you. If that's your position, that's your Hall of Fame card you hanging on to. I'm the poster child for misery. Oh, no one is more woe than me. Then please don't let Steve try to take that from you. You go ahead and hang on to that. But let me tell you something, though. If that's what you're going to hang on to, that's what you're going to always be, the poster child for misery. At one point in time, you're going to have to get on and move past it. You sometimes, man, it's merely a simple thing of taking it to God and leaving it there. You know, some people don't have money for therapy. Some people don't even know who to call for therapy. God is the best psychologist in the world. He can fix it for you. There is nothing too hard for God. You know, when something seems impossible, y'all, God does the impossible all the time, every day. You want to know how I know? I just look at a couple basic things. Do you know that that sun comes up every day in the morning? It comes up in the east and it sets in the west. You can't do nothing about that. Or you can wish because you planted your flowers on a certain side of your house. You can wish all you want that maybe one day he would bring it up out the northwest so those flowers would. No, it's going to come up out the east. And once the sun hits the horizon, when you look in the water, like if you ever out in L.A. and you see the sun going down, once you can visually see the sun touching the horizon, you have 3 minutes.

0: ain't nothing you can do about it. 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You can't move them out the way. Orion the Hunter's belt is going to beat them three stars at an angle. You can call it what you want to call it. It's still, that's what it is. See, he does the impossible all the time. He created heaven and earth. You're saying that God can't get you through your past. Somebody did this to me. It's the worst thing. I had the worst childhood of anybody. God can't get you past that. He can move heaven, mountains, earth. He can form the Grand Canyon. He can make the water come over Niagara Falls 24/7. He can't fix your little bitty past, yours. It's amazing how people make their problems bigger than God. Somebody told me one time, stop telling God how big your problems are and start telling your problems how big God is. And go on with your life. Quit driving your car looking in the rearview mirror. Ain't nothing back there but your past. And if it was hurtful or painful or something you just felt like you can't get over, take your problems to God and leave them there. You hear the old spiritual, all you've heard of. Take your burdens to the Lord, leave them there. You hear it all the time. But you think that applies to everyone but you? Come on, man. There are a lot of people out there going through much worse than you have and have overcome it all. Why won't you take the step to overcome your past so you can get on with driving your car and see where God trying to take you? But it's a trick of the enemy. The enemy tricks you from seeing your future by having you constantly looking in your past. Man, it's a trick of the devil. If the devil just let you quit, if he would just let you get to driving your car and look out into your future shows hopefulness. You have hope when you see the future. But he can keep you in misery if he keep you looking at your miserable past. God looking for you, man. God would love to hear from you. Let's spend some time talking to God today. Hey, God, what's happening? It's me. I know I ain't talked to you in a while, but and I feel bad about that, but I need you. He know that. Everybody should say that prayer all the time. It's cool. All right.
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0: 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I love the fact that God is who he is. God is everything. He's all powerful, all knowing, all seeing, all prevailing, all doing, all knowing. Whatever you need, God got it.
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0: September the 1st. Rise and shine. We are headed into Virgo season. Wake up, wake up, wake up, wake up. Matter of fact, you know what? This entire show, let's dedicate this show to everybody in education. How about that? The teachers, okay. The principals, the counselors, the cafeteria lady, the janitor, the coaches, everybody, in the people that drive the buses, everybody in education, we take our hat off. We salute you today. It's your day. How about that? We salute you on this day.
1: Yep.
0: We need y'all.
2: Absolutely.
0: I love y'all.
2: Mm-hmm. Yes.
1: And they are grossly underpaid. Mm-hmm.
0: Woo, yeah. Gross. Terribly
2: and disrespected.
0: Underpaid.
2: Yeah, underrespected, yes. All of that. Yes.
0: Every last
2: you.
0: Bit of
2: we
0: it.
2: We love you, educators, teachers. We love you, principals. Perfect. We love you, coaches.
1: They are heroes.
0: All of you.
2: Cheerleaders.
1: God bless them. Uh-huh. God bless them. They at school all day with our kids.
0: Yes, Lord, they are. Them. Yes. I was so glad when summer came.
2: Yeah.
0: So glad when school started back. Yes, you got to go. Yes.
3: I'm going to watch Lean On Me today. That's what I'm going to do. I'm going to watch Lean On Me.
1: Joe
2: with
1: Clark.
2: Morgan Freeman.
3: I got to go see Joe Clark.
0: They used to call me Crazy Joe. Now they call me Batman.
2: His greatest love role. It. One of them.
0: The top of the morning. Shirley Collins,
4: hey,
0: Jr.
4: Good,
0: Monica,
4: hello.
0: Top.
2: Good morning.
0: Let's get at it.
3: Yeah.
0: Let's get at it, man.
3: September 1st. Whew.
1: Go on, say it, Shirley. Oh, it's September 1st.
0: Call it. Maybe that's why I'm not saying that, because I know it's coming.
1: Let her say it. Let's
0: know it's
1: get it off her say it.
2: You all get mad every time I say this, but it's true.
1: Say
2: Christmas
1: it.
2: Is when? Tomorrow.
1: Yes.
2: Go to the stores. You see all the Christmas decorations up already. Christmas trees, ornaments,
1: Halloween. So they just Halloween and Christmas. That's it.
0: The
1: right?
0: pumpkin and the Christmas tree is right next to each other. They're on the same aisle. It makes no sense.
3: All of it.
2: But I'm not mad. We all love the holiday season. Yeah.
1: Are you guys ready for the pumpkin flavored drinks and pumpkin spice? We ready?
3: Spice.
1: We ready
0: I'm
1: to
0: not
1: make
0: ready
1: that
0: for
1: transition?
0: No pumpkin. Nothing. No.
2: Like pumpkin, like muffins and stuff like that. I do like that. Uh-huh. But that's it. I don't like pumpkin drinks, pumpkin coffee, pumpkin milkshakes.
1: Spice latte, pumpkin.
2: No.
3: Sure don't want no pumpkin pie.
2: No pumpkin pie, ever.
0: Oh, nothing pumpkin. I don't.
2: We used to like pumpkin seeds. Remember as a kid, you liked pumpkin seeds.
1: Yeah.
2: All that salt.
0: No,
2: remember all
0: no
2: that
0: pumpkin
2: salt?
0: Seeds. I had sunflower seeds. I ain't had no pumpkin seeds.
1: You didn't have
2: pumpkin seeds. Before sunflower seeds, there was pumpkin seeds.
0: Mm-hmm. Yeah. Okay. Well, I'll pass.
2: Yeah.
0: I'm going to stick to the sun. I don't even do sunflower.
1: Well, I'm getting
0: my
1: pumpkin spice latte drink today.
0: Go ahead. From Starbucks.
1: Thank you, Starbucks. We're back.
2: It's like
0: Starbucks.
2: In Chicago. Uh-huh.
0: Starbucks and Chick-fil-A, those are the nicest people. They really are. They are so nice. People that work there, they just nice.
2: Yeah, they are.
1: They are.
2: They're good at customer service. They are. All right, guys. Thank you. Coming up at 32 minutes after the hour, we will hear from the nephew as he runs that prank back right after this.
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1: It is time now to run that prank back with the nephew. Nephew, what you got for us this fine morning?
2: This fine morning from Fine Tommy. Just say it all. Say all of it, though. When you say it, say all of it. Say it. Say it. Like, start
1: Never
2: over. Try it again. Say
1: mind.
2: It. This fine morning from Fine Tommy. Come on.
1: Oh, we're wasting fine, time.
2: One of them fine, sexy pranks. Say it like that. All right, here we go. This is called insurance. Insurance. Let's go, cat dog. Yay, yay.
3: Please call insurance. This is Joseph. How can I help you?
4: Yeah, Joseph. How you doing, man? I got you.
3: Doing good.
4: Your number, somebody gave me your card, told me you have an insurance company, you might be able to help me.
3: Absolutely, we'd love to help you. We'd love to help you.
4: Okay, listen, I'm seeking some insurance. Now, what all insurance do you guys have? What all do you all cover?
3: Oh, we have automobile insurance, we have home insurance, we have life insurance, fire, flood, we have everything. What exactly, what type of insurance you were looking for?
4: Okay, well, see, I need, I have my own business, my own company.
3: Oh, that's good. Entrepreneur, I like that.
4: Okay, what I'm trying to do, man, is I'm trying to make sure I have insurance for the people underneath me.
3: Oh, okay, your employees.
4: Yeah, exactly. Okay. Exactly. Okay. I want my employees to be insured.
3: Okay, good.
4: You know, like if something happens to them, they can get workman's comp, you know what I mean? I want to be able to accommodate them that way. Are you able to help me out with something like that?
3: Yeah, I am able to help you. I just need to ask you a few questions. How many employees do you have?
4: Right now, I got six. Well, I got four that's working full time.
3: Mm-hmm.
4: I got two that work predominantly on the weekends.
3: Okay.
4: So I got, let me think real quick. I got Cinnamon, I got Ice, Jasmine, mm-hmm. I got Thunder.
3: I'm sorry, sir. Tell me your name again, sir. What was?
4: Smitty.
3: Okay. Okay. What type of business do you have, sir?
4: I'm a PC, and
3: I'm sorry, PC. Personal consultant?
4: No. I'm pretty close though. Pretty close. That's pretty close. I'm a pleasure consultant, and what it is, I got.
3: I'm sorry. Did you say pleasure consultant?
4: Right, right. What that is, man, is you know, I pleasurize people that want to be pleasurized. Like I have girls that may dance for you. Some may come by and do other things for you. Private parties, that kind of thing.
3: Are you trying to insure strippers or call girls?
4: Well, I mean, I'm trying to ensure what I'm trying to ensure. I mean, I give all my girls 1099s at the end of the year.
3: I don't know what. This is an insurance company. This is a reputable company. We don't insure call girls, or strippers.
4: Sir, I'm trying to insure my product. I mean, the way the economy is right now, everybody got to look out for themselves. But I got to insure what I need to insure so in case things go bad, man, I can bounce back on that. You understand?
3: I understand that, sir, and I do understand.
4: I mean, I'm a businessman just like you are.
3: Sir, but we don't insure call girls, strippers.
4: So hold on. I got your card, man. You trying to tell me that now you can't give me no insurance?
3: We can't insure call girls or strippers. Okay. Tell me this. What type of duties do they perform?
4: Well, I mean, what you mean? What kind of duty? I mean, they dance.
3: Well, on the application, I have to put down what type of duties do your
4: We're gonna put down exotic dance. You know, and see, since they are there for people that like need to have some personal attention, man. You know, we just put something else down, like you know, counseling. You know,
3: are these prostitutes? You want to insure prostitutes?
4: I'm not saying that, man. I'm not. Stop saying that. Don't say that no more. That's not what I'm saying. I'm saying
3: that's what they are. Sir.
4: Well, why don't you put down PC, man? Why don't you put down pleasure consultant for them, man?
3: Pleasure consultant, sir. We don't do that here. I don't know how to help you, sir. We don't do that here. You can't insure a prostitute.
4: Did I tell you don't say that no more? I told you This right here is a PC. It's a pleasure consultant. Now, somebody that gave me this business card and told me that you'll be able to take care of me, and now here you is coming back saying you can't. See, this one is starting to be some for Smitty now.
3: Sir, you don't have to refrain from using that language.
4: No. They telling me that you are able to insure me, man. Now,
3: yes, sir. We are insured.
4: You the one coming back with some bogus right here, dog.
3: Listen, we don't insure any type of ghetto mess, prostitutes, call girls. That's some street junk that we don't do here.
4: Hey, man, listen, I was told you can insure me, and guess what? You go insure me. I'm finna go back and forth with you, Doc. I'm finna come down there to your office, and I want these papers filled out so I can sign them, so I can
3: come
4: have my
3: girls. Look, man, we don't insure no prostitutes or no strippers, okay? So we don't do that. And you're not gonna come down to my office with this ghetto mess. We don't do that.
4: Who do you think you hollering at, man?
3: You don't know who you're fooling with. Now, don't let this corporate over the phone, corporate voice fool you, because I can get gangster.
4: Hey, man, I don't know who you think you hollering at, but look here.
3: Now, we don't do that here.
4: Hey, man, look here. Let me tell you something. I'm on my way down there, okay?
3: Sir, do not come to this office. Come to this office.
4: I'm coming to the office. You're going to insure my girls for me. Now, somebody gave me your card and told me you can take care of me on the low, and that's what you're going to do. Now, I need my insurance for my girls, dog. That's all I'm trying to get out of you.
3: Don't you bring your up to my establishment with this. We don't do it, and I will not. And if you bring your up, you're going to get your
4: what? Hey, man, I got one. Who do you think you're talking to?
3: I'm talking to you. Now, I tried to be nice, and I tried to be professional, but this is some. Don't you bring your up to my office, or I'm going to kick your you in, Cinnamon, in front of all them up there.
4: Hey, man, I got one more thing I need to say to you. You listening?
3: Yes. What you got to say to me, dude? What the I do not insure prostitutes, okay? What do you have to tell me?
4: I got to tell you this. This is Nephew Tommy from the Steve Harvey Morning Show. You just got pranked by your boy.
3: Oh, my God. I'm going to kill that boy. God. Woo! I was gonna go postal. I cannot believe that put me up to this. Boy, y'all got me. Boy, I want one.
4: Let me ask you this here, man. Let me ask you this here. What is the baddest? I'm talking about the baddest radio show in the land.
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0: 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You can't do nothing around my crack at all. Nothing. Yeah, you tattoo, you can't sketch on it. You can't put tracing paper on my crack. And I'm not going to hold still. I just can't do it because I'm a clinch. I'm going to tear your paper up.
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3: Coming up at the top of the hour, we have the latest in entertainment and headline news. But right now, it is time to ask the Ready to Love officer. That is the Riddle-O and Junior. Here we go, guys. This is from Tyreek.
4: I'm ready to love.
5: My song.
3: I know. My daughter loves that song, too. All right. Tyreek in the Bronx writes, my ex-wife married my cousin, so I have not talked to my cousin in years. I gave them my blessing, and that's it. My mom wants the whole family together for the holidays this year. So can I protect my peace and stay home, or do I have to go?
4: I ain't going to that. I'm sorry. Uh-uh. I'm not going to that. You married my cousin?
3: Yeah, my ex-wife. His ex-wife married his cousin.
4: I'm not going to that. Because I'm telling you now, Thanksgiving going to be different if I come over there. I'm just telling y'all right now. It's not going to go well.
3: You're
4: going to
3: be looking upside his head. What are you going to be doing?
4: I'm going to bust you in the head with this dressing. That's what I am.
3: Not the dressing.
5: Stay home.
3: Don't we gotta
4: I would never dressing. I would never do that to my cousin. Never. Yeah. That, you gotta draw the line. Family's supposed to draw the line somewhere. You don't
3: But his mother wants him to go. His mother.
6: Jermaine and Marlon didn't. Or Randy or whoever.
5: they didn't do none of that.
6: And now look, the son, nephew, cousin is the star.
3: Yes.
6: Oh, Michael.
3: Oh, so, no, God. You're not going. Even though your going. Mom asked you and you love
4: your y'all know
3: you
4: I do anything my mom. Anything my mama want, I give my mama whatever she mm-hmm. want.
3: So well, she wants this. Can this do is what it, she wants.
4: I don't think my mama would ask. But I got to stay.
3: But she did, though. Here we go. Okay. She did.
4: Okay, no. Can I eat in the front room and they stay in the back room?
6: No. You eat at the table with all of us. The kids eat at the kids' table. We say grace. And what we're thankful for.
3: And he gave them his blessing. Remember that part.
5: He was lying.
4: You don't know nobody give no blessing. Get no blessing like that. That ain't genuine.
3: He didn't mean it.
4: Okay,
6: Jermaine
4: fine.
6: Jermaine and MD.
5: I just can't see that, Tommy. Can you be sitting there and see your ex-wife and your cousin just making eyes at each other and
4: I'm
5: kissing?
4: I'm finna put something in their drink, June. I know I'm finna put something in their drink.
6: You're
4: I know.
6: Gonna poison them?
4: Yeah, I ain't gonna poison you, but you're gonna be going all day, though. You're gonna be going all day.
3: All right, guys. Marisol in Sarasota writes, my husband takes bubble baths. I wish he would rinse off in the shower after his baths because his towel is always dirty. I'm sure his body is still dirty too. He works hard, so he likes to soak. But how do I convince him to shower afterwards? Wow.
6: He got
3: dirty. How dirty is he?
4: Yeah. I mean, he need to bathe and then shower.
3: Yeah, he needs to go to one of those places where they scrub your skin down, you know?
5: Yeah, he need that. Yeah.
4: Well, it sounds like she need to pressure wash him in the driveway or something. This is bad.
3: Right. The towel is dirty. The towel is dirty. The water. She said he's still dirty, too.
6: She needs to buy darker towels.
4: Yeah. No. We need to make sure this dirt. We got to get this dirt off. Yeah. That's the problem. We got to get past that. Get this dirt off. I don't think he's rinsing right. He's not rinsing right.
5: Something's wrong.
3: He's not rinsing. He's not soaping.
5: He's not taking a towel and scrubbing his body.
4: I think he bathing, but he ain't rinsing and it's staying on him. I don't know what it is. I don't do nasty, y'all. I don't do nasty. So I can't. I can't help you with nasty.
3: You can't help.
5: No. With Tommy, every time you got the tub, it's a three ring showers. Around it.
3: Every what Junior?
5: Every time he get out the tub, we got a ring around this thing. Every time.
3: Every time.
5: Because you can't bathe.
3: Yeah.
5: This sound like divorce.
4: What? I would leave.
5: If my wife can't bathe, we don't need to be married. I can't.
4: Yeah. I'm with Junior. I would leave you.
3: That's such a deal breaker. It's such a deal breaker. It is.
6: You got to bathe.
3: Yeah.
4: Hygiene is important.
3: Yes, it is. All right, moving on.
4: What is that? What is that?
3: Dirty
4: towel. What is that?
3: Dirty towel. All right, moving on to OJ in Dallas. OJ writes, my wife played a prank on me, and it didn't go like she thought it would. She asked me to take her to lunch, and I said no, so she got all dressed up and said she found someone else to take her. I got dressed, and I left when she did. She's been upset for a week. How could she get mad because I pranked her back? Ooh, double prank.
6: Yeah, come on, King of Pranks.
4: Y'all over pranking now, though. See, you done went too far with it.
3: Two pranks don't make her right.
4: Two pranks don't make her right. Two pranks don't make a joke. It don't work, bros. Let's see. You don't want to hurt your wife's feelings. Why didn't you just take her to lunch? Just take your wife to lunch? She want to go to lunch. You're supposed to pamper your wife. Now, she done got dressed and she wants to go, and you done got dressed and went somewhere else. Tell me the prank in this. How you win? You ain't
3: yeah,
4: won nothing.
3: OJ.
4: You acting like a OJ, too. You know that? You acting just like
6: a OJ. We won't go that far.
3: Let's go to Junior.
5: I'm with Tommy. Yeah, Tommy is the expert on pranking. I don't know what to tell you. I would let my wife go out and meet somebody else for lunch. I wouldn't do that.
3: Mm-hmm. That's just stupid.
5: I just go ahead and just go to lunch with my wife. That's your job. You have to go do that.
3: What is the problem? Why wouldn't you?
6: Yeah.
3: You know?
5: I'm trying to figure out, where did you go when your wife, like, what was you doing?
3: Yeah, he went got dressed and left too.
5: Yeah.
4: Went to Chili's.
5: Sitting up there by yourself at Chili's. Chili's.
6: Chili's. Yeah. Chili's. Oh.
5: But the special don't work if you don't have another person. You can't get 2 for $30 just by yourself. You can't. You're going to need somebody else.
6: You better tell him, Mr. Chili's.
3: Junior, why you don't have a Chili's commercial is beyond me.
4: You're supposed to have a Chili's commercial. Yeah,
5: I'm going
4: to
5: get one, too.
6: The special doesn't
5: it don't work. By yourself. It's 2 for $30.
3: Yeah,
5: why did you
3: buy
5: yourself?
3: All right, last one, guys. Last one. This is from Liv in Hartford. Liv writes, my boyfriend travels a lot, so I send him nudes to stay on his mind. He's afraid to sext or send pictures because he thinks the government will see the photos one day. How do I get him more comfortable with sending pictures to me while he's gone?
4: The government? They be looking.
6: Yeah.
4: Oh, I'm all up in there. Then I didn't know. I'm all in there. I didn't know.
5: Me neither. Wow. I just found this out. Yeah.
3: What do you mean?
4: They got all the time.
3: What do you mean?
4: They got all the time. I didn't know that. I didn't know the government be looking. I guess they be down there at headquarters, dude. And if you tell me,
5: so you just all down at Homeland Security.
6: You on the most wanted list.
5: You all down there on Homeland Security.
4: I'm up in the cloud. I'm in Homeland. I'm all over the place. I didn't know.
3: So it stops now. It stops today.
4: Baby, hit delete. I didn't know.
6: Uh-oh.
5: You just all down there.
3: With your fine self. Now know, okay.
4: I thought this was between me and Jackie. I didn't know home.
5: All got at the DOJ, huh?
3: Coming up at the top of the hour, we'll have some entertainment news for you right after this.
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And on the Radio Box app. Yeah, September number one. The month with many songs about them, huh? Yes. Earth, Wind, and Fire recorded a song September. Let's see. I think it was down in Washington at a good old sister, Sarah Vaughan, September in the Rain. Yeah. And some white group recorded a song, See You in September. Anyway, we're at the first of the month. Yes, we are. Some people say the first of the month, stay out of the grocery stores because you know it's going to be crowded. But whatever. Do what you have to do, okay? And first of the month, yes. More schools are opening up today. Mm-hmm. Seattle schools, they will know by midnight tonight if they will go on strike. Yes, a lot of things that they will be picketing for. One, especially at one of my departments that I always look at schools, the union is demanding enhanced special ed programs and lowers to staff student ratios. For students with special needs, that's just one of the issues they will be trying to work out by midnight tonight. Yes, Seattle Public Schools strike over special ed. Other issues, the class size and resources. Yeah. Mm-hmm. The union members want smaller class sizes and more class resources to improve student outcomes. And number one, another issue on the, I won't say the ballot, but they will be protesting against what they're asking for is pay raises. They're seeking up to 12% raises for lower-paid staff, while the district offers a median 8.8% raise over 3 years. Uh-huh. That's just a couple of the issues, but we'll know by midnight tonight if the Seattle School District will be open tomorrow. If not, they'll be on strike. They already got their signs ready to roll. Mm-hmm. So they'll know by the midnight deadline, 11:59 tonight. If no contract has reached 6,000 educators, including the teachers, paraprofessionals, counselors, and office staff plan to walk out tomorrow, the first day of Seattle schools. Okay. Speaking about schools, watch out if you drive in school areas. Look out for the flashing lights on the buses. Drive with care. And also look out for the students, too. They're excited to be back. Yes, they are. May not be looking out for you, so you take it easy, okay? Things to talk about this morning. Young black voters are asking Democrats to earn their votes. Yeah. Mm-hmm. I see that former Seattle Police Chief Sean Bonds, I think, was in town. I see Channel 4 interviewed him. We'll get to a little bit of that interview. Yes, we will. And he said some things, too, that makes me wonder about our mayor, Katie Wilson. Yeah. And for those who wanted to sign a recall petition, the effort to recall Seattle Mayor Katie Wilson came to an end on Thursday when the couple who filed the petition appeared in court asking to withdraw it. Yet the young lady and

nice big black SUVs. Yes. Okay. Maybe she don't know how to drive either. You would never know. Okay. But whatever. Just something to think about. Young black voters are asking Democrats to earn their votes. We've had a conversation on this show about the Democratic Party and what the black voters are taking an eye at again. Not that we shall march in step with the Democrats, but we have been doing that. And what are the outcomes? What do we see? Did we get any help? Young black voters are questioning the Democratic loyalty, demanding meaningful changes, and embracing candidates who speak directly to their frustrations and priorities. And I hope it's not one of the things that's going to divide the black vote. Because we know that during this last election, some African Americans did vote for Donald J. Trump. Yeah, and what did he do for us? Fired a lot of our sisters and brothers who worked for the federal government. All those other politicians who were, protesting, but standing up for Donald Trump, neither one of them got a job in the administration. Something is, they say, shifting among young black voters. The generation that grew up watching Democrats campaign for their votes is increasingly questioning whether the party has earned their loyalty, and now they're being vocal about what and who is really driving them to the polls. It goes on to say, for many, this isn't a rejection of the Democratic politics. It's a rejection of being expected to show up every election without seeing enough change once the votes are counted. Many black voters across ages and backgrounds continue to vocalize the same sentiment ahead of the November midterms. Quoting the sister who's the head of the NAACP's National Director of Youth and College, Tyleek McMillan, she was speaking about the main issues young black voters are facing. And one is we voted for you, so what do we have? There's always something going on. Quoting her, she says they're frustrated because they don't see the outcomes oftentimes, and they're tired of being pawns for elections. They're tired of being used for votes and feeling as if their ideals and what they bring to this space is not being appreciated. I think they will be joined by not just themselves, young black voters, older black voters, too. They say the frustration is prompting some to completely reconsider their vote. Data collected by Axis show that black voters seem still overwhelmingly Democratic and increasing progressive. However, when it comes to the upcoming election, they're keeping the options open. How do you feel about that, huh? Organizations that have traditionally mobilized black voters are rethinking how they engage younger generations. One priority for the NAACP is reaching black men directly and meeting them where they are. She went on to say that we have real conversations about politics, what's affecting their lives, way they feel, how they feel, the way they feel, and adding that the organizations focus on understanding where are the gaps. It's time to engage black men during the midterm cycle. Time to engage all of us, okay? But I'm quite sure those who are observing things want to engage black men more because we see that a lot of, I won't say a lot, but an increasing number of African-American men, young men, did vote for Donald J., 45, 47, orange man, whatever you want to call him. They say it's okay to be exhausted, but we're living in historic times. And the question is, what side of history do we stand on? Many are answering the question by throwing their support behind newer candidates willing to challenge the Democratic establishment. Considering the recent campaigns of the New York City Mayor Mandani, that is, Democratic nominee for D.C. Mayor Janice Lewis George and Florida Senate candidate Andrew Nixon, all of whom identify or is backed by the Democratic Socialists of America. They say in each case, newer votes have been, these people have built their campaigns around engaging younger voters and taking the issues affecting their communities. And we'll see. Do you have anything to say about that? Black voters and not just young black voters. We at a point of questioning the Democratic Party, which is interesting. She went on to say that if our political power is diluted, then we're continuing to fight an uphill battle. What gives hope is that, you know, I come from a people in a bloodline that has always stood the test of times. Yes, we have stood the test of times. And we'll see in this election what goes on, but all politics are local.
Yeah, make sure you deal with what's happening

0: locally, that will affect you more. But young black voters asking Democrats to earn their votes. Do you agree with them? 206-325-1420 and 503-770-8725. That's one of the issues there. On the pot this morning on Community Potpourri. We're at 1420 KRIZ and 1620 KYZ. Caller, good morning. Go ahead. How you doing?
1: Good morning, Frank. Frank, when I think about the politics and black people, I mean, I think that the Democrats know that we're going to vote for them, and I think they know most of the time that's a given vote, most of the time. And they can tell us whatever they want to tell us because they know we're going to vote for them. And I think a lot of the young people, not all of them, but a vast of young people feel like they don't even want to vote. Because they feel like their vote doesn't count. I said you should vote, no matter what, no matter how you feel, and everything of that nature. But I think a lot of them feel that way, and even you and I understand the importance of voting. But if a lot of us feel like they're taking our vote for granted, you know, some of us might say, you know, I'm going to vote. There were times I voted none of the above. Because I felt that way. I didn't trust neither one of them. People could say that's a wasted vote. No, it's not to me a wasted vote. I said how I felt about it. And you when you vote, you express how you really feel about it. You know, and I think that these local elections, they're very, very important. But we have national also. And I just feel like some of these people just feel like, I know the black, they're going to vote for me. And do they really look at our best? Frank, I talked to so many people about trying to get the field usage. I talked to state senators. Nobody did nothing. You know, do they really care about black youth? They can say it, but they got all this money for everything else, but where is the money that helps the black youth in the inner cities?
0: Talking that talk, but not walking the walk, sir. You understand?
1: No. I was at an event, and you know what that lady said? You know, I hear in that man's voice nothing but frustration. That man went to everybody who he could possibly go to try to get help, and it fell on deaf ears. I just feel like we as a people need to collectively come together. And I'll say it like this. I heard Warren Ballantyne said one time, he says, I'm not a big fan of Michael Baisden. He said, but I will secretly support his program, and then later on we can come down the road and whatever, we'll hash him out. And that's what it comes down to. If somebody's doing something positive in the neighborhood, support it. Even though you may not agree with them, do it secretly, you know. And if it's going to help our people, then look at the greater good it's going to do.
0: I hear you, caller. Yeah, that things, when it becomes politics, they say, well, yeah, as you said, they're going to vote for me anyway.
1: Yeah, I mean, come on. Does Adam Smith know? He knows the black is going to vote for him. Uh-huh. He knows it. How many people know it? But that's why we need to really be holding their feet to the fire and say, look, you know our community votes for you. What are you going to do for it? Because I've seen these other communities, they did it, and they're getting money. I know it, Frank. I know it. Mm-hmm. I went over there. I heard they got almost $3 million, that community over there.
0: Yes, sir. That goes on, and we've got to stand up and put people in office. We've got to ask them, what are you going to do for me? We voted for you, and now you're in office. So, what are you going to do for me?
1: This whole community.
0: And if they don't do anything, let them know that you're going to remember them next time. But anyway, go ahead.
1: They got some representatives to go over there, and they came with about 20 or 30 of them. One guy came with 30 voter pamphlets to say, "Look," and there's more to come. They got an organization over in SeaTac, and they are getting their Frank, I'm gonna share this with you. Anybody who lives up in the Skyway area, if your utility bill is overdue, Frank, I got an organization up there. If you live up there, this brother said he could pay, his organization will pay $500 on it.
0: Oh.
1: Pay $500.
0: Okay, well, I hope
1: it.
0: You can call me ahead of time so we can get to who that is and make the announcement, yeah. Okay?
1: Yeah, Frank. All
0: okay.
1: Right.
0: Right on. Hey,
1: right, hey,
0: have a great day, sir. Thank you. 1420 KRIZ and 1620 KYIZ. ZTwins.com is where we were streaming. We're also at the Simple Radio app and at the Radio Box app. And the Simple Radio, I mentioned that, okay? 206-325-1420 and 503-770-8725. If you are fired, it would be nice to someone tell you, well, why are you being fired? I mean, we're going to let you go. We're not going to let you know. That's the way I feel with this situation with Mayor Katie Wilson and former Seattle Police Chief Bonds. He was in town talking about it. He said he never been told by Mayor Wilson about why he was fired. Asked to resign. Mm-hmm. My thing is that she heard a lot of noise. And see a new person don't know how to handle a lot of noise. That's because there's a lot of noise going around this whole situation on whatever side you look at. And she wanted to listen to those that look like her, if you ask me, and deal with them because she's the one who have to live with them because they don't live with us. But she got caught up in the noise. And the noise was saying, let this man go. That's the way I feel about it. Now, if you feel differently, you can dial me up. Phone lines are wide open. Good morning, caller. You are on the air. How you doing?
2: I'm doing good. I'm doing good, Ruffin. Hey, Brother Frank, I do feel differently. Look, let me say this to the people of Seattle, the city council, and all of these folks. The police chief is gone. It's over. The police chief is gone. The police chief has his money. He's back in his hometown. And to the city council people here, And other folks who are saying that they still want an investigation, they still want to know what happened. Why? Why?
0: Wait a minute. I'm going to let you go on. If you were fired, wouldn't you not wanted to know why? I know you say it's over, but it's not over. The man needs to know because, you know, I got fired one time at a place.
2: Right.
0: And to this
2: right.
0: and to this date, I got fired in 74,
2: right.
0: 73.
2: Right.
0: And to this date, I still do not know why I got fired.
2: Right. I'm not speaking about the chief. I'm going to get to the chief. I'm not speaking about the chief. I'm speaking about the city council and people that are pressing the mayor and others for an explanation. He's gone. He's gone. But I'm going to get to the chief in a minute. Minute, please, Frank, because you kind of interrupt my thoughts, man. And when I start thinking, when I start talking and thinking, Frank, my mind starts running, and I have all of these thoughts in my mind, Frank. So we have bigger fish to fry right now. The police chief is gone. He has his money. He's gone back to his family. Why are we still wasting time? We got homeless people on the street. We got prices going up. We have gas prices that are out of this world. We have crime going on. It's over. City council, get to work on something that's more important for the people of Seattle. Now, let me get to the chief. Listen, I don't know anything about this chief, but for the chief to come on and say, if I had been here, it would have been different. Now, Frank, now let that soak in before you say anything, Frank, because my mind, I'm thinking this morning, Frank, I have a running mind here. Let that soak in. If I had been, Frank, if I was the police chief and I'm leaving town, my next in command, as soon as that shooting happened, the next in command would have known that was a very important shooting. It was just not a normal shooting. I'm on the phone with the chief. Hey, chief, wake up. Chief, wake up. Okay, now stay with me, Frank. Stay with me. Please stay with me. Chief, we just had a major shooting. Okay, now the chief is taking over. Whatever that guy's name was, sales, whatever. Okay. And for the chief to get on that interview and say, if I had been here, I it would have been different. We would have been updating the people. Now, Frank, hold for a second. calling you that made your day. Okay, okay. Hey, Frank, here's what I want you to do right now. Here's what I want you to tell the mayor. Here's what I want you to tell the mayor. Now, I want you to call me back every 10 minutes. I want you to call me back every 10 minutes and keep me informed. And I'm going to walk you guys through this, how to handle this. I'm going to walk you through how to handle the press. I'm going to walk you through what to say. I'm jumping on a plane right now, but I want you to call me back every. And for him to say, if I had been there, it would have been different. You should have been on that phone with the person you left in charge every 10 minutes.
0: All right, now let's stop there, because you said the chief is gone. He's gone. So we'll cut the chief's conversation off. Now, what else is on your mind?
2: Right. That's just what I'm talking about.
0: Okay, what else is on your mind?
2: What I'm going to tell you and the voters, we're in trouble. Get your own home in life together. It's going to be a long, rocky road. Donald Trump has another 2 years. And then after Donald Trump is gone, it's going to be a lot of baggage that's going to be uncovered. Mm-hmm. But Frank, I'm more disappointed in. I still don't hear a concrete plan coming from the Democrats, the DNA. They should have a 25-point plan.
0: Okay,
2: like
0: well, you know they're listening. So there's some Democrats out there listening. They can pass your message on. Okay, caller, let me stop. Let me stop right here and move on. Okay, sir. Thank you very much this morning. We're at 1420 KRIZ and 1620 KYIZ. A lot to talk about this morning. The gentleman talked about the police chief, Sean Barnes, I guess, the interview. I was on Channel 4, that is, and he was speaking about it. And, you know, that's a lot of conversation. That's still going to go around this particular situation, okay? He said if he'd been in town, it'd have been totally different. Okay, that is, okay? And even if you sometimes direct individuals to do things, they will not handle it like you would handle it, okay? That's the way I look at it as one of the things we're talking about this morning. See, our public school strike, is it over? We'll know by midnight tonight. If not, 6,000 educators will be out holding signs, yes. 1420 KRIZ and 1620 KYIZ, 7:26 in the morning time, and I think I'll take a break. Hold on, caller. We'll get to you. Yes, we will. I'll commit it to 1420 KRIZ and 1620 KYIZ.

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2: 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Frank T. Dowler here. On Friday mornings, the CEO of the Seattle Media Newspaper Group's in the house. That's on the Rhythm News radio show, Chris E. Bennett. Check him out. It's a great interview which Chris B. had with I think it was Captain Barnes. I think that was his rank. He's a Navy gentleman, and he had a great interview on Friday. They were talking about the renaming of that ship for Dory Miller to Donald Trump. If you get a chance, go to seattlemedium.com, check out the podcast, great interview, and we may have that interview on this show in weeks to come, but a great interview. Yes, it is. Sean Bonds, the former police chief of Seattle, was on an interview yesterday, and he said he still doesn't know why the mayor asked him to step aside. Quoting the chief, he says, "I will let her answer that question, but what I can tell you is I was not provided any explanation other than she wanted my resignation, which leads me to believe that most mayors, hey, they want to pick their own police chief. When we first met, I knew that was the case, but she said on three separate occasions that she thought or that she said that we were going to keep me. She was going to keep me. And I assumed that we were going to move forward." Okay. Mm-hmm. Yep. Always nice to know why you hit the door. Okay. Mm-hmm. That way you can have peace of mind. Good morning, caller. You're on the air at 1420 KRIZ and 1620 KYIZ. How you doing?
3: Hey, good morning. Excellent, Frank. But first, I agree with you. He needs to know why he was dismissed.
2: Mm-hmm.
3: Come on now. Anybody has a job and they're going to terminate you, you need to know why. There needs to be a written explanation, and it needs to be put in the personnel file. But I'm going to digress. I want to thank you for bringing an article to my attention yesterday that was in TheRoot.com about young black people telling the Democrats, look, you got to earn my vote.
2: Mm-hmm.
3: And to me, that raises an important question that we need to be talking about. How do we get more young black people, you know, and young people generally to vote? Young black voters are saying in the article, don't just ask for our vote, earn it. And I think the elected officials and political parties need to hear that message loud and clear. You know, but it's also about you know, the young black people demanding that these people hope be held accountable. It's all about accountability. And that's why, you know, at the NAACP, we're going to be saying, and we're saying, black votes matter. You got to get registered, educate, vote, and then we got to hold them accountable. You know, at the NAACP, look at, we're nonpartisan. We're not telling people who to vote for. We're telling people to know who the candidate is, what the issues are, and then if they're elected, regardless of the party, party don't matter, hold them accountable. Hold them accountable, making sure that they're carrying our water. That's what they're there for. So for the people who say that vote doesn't matter, your vote is your voice. And if you don't demand it, nothing's going to happen.
2: Mm-hmm.
3: So, and I'm telling young people, I'm telling everybody, don't give it away. Use it. That's what it's all about. There's power in numbers. If black folk came together, and that's why we're saying black votes matter, and we get out there, get people elected, then we hold them accountable. Now we have something that we can address directly.
2: Thank you, caller. And it sounds like the voice of the president, Edward Evans. How you doing, Mr. Evans?
3: Oh, excellent. Thank you. And again, thank you for bringing that article to my attention.
2: Mm-hmm. Yeah.
3: And young black voters, your vote matters. Everybody, your vote matters.
2: Mm-hmm. That's
3: Come
2: right.
3: Come on now. Get out of here. Register. Vote.
2: And get others to do the same thing. Hey, thanks for the call this morning, sir.
3: Thank you for having me.
2: You have a great one. 1420 KRIZ and 1620 KYIZ. Caller, you're next. How you doing this morning?
4: Hey, how you doing, Mr. Frank?
2: I'm doing great, sir. Hello.
4: Yes, sir. Sorry, I was just in the middle of something. Thank you, sir.
2: Oh, sounds like you're busy there at some place ordering.
4: Yeah, my fault. It was right in the middle of a transaction. But what I wanted to do, Mr. Frank, what I wanted to say was I absolutely wanted to call in yesterday, but my comment was about like just politics in general. I'm not going to beat up on the Democrats, but I will say that we need something new. Nationally, I don't know what the Democrats are doing. And locally, in my opinion, the Democrats and the Republicans are the same. You know what I'm saying? It's just a different Caucasian person, a different snake, if you will. And so what I would say is really, this is the information age. And so I was contemplating, and I was just thinking about like, Ms. Lannert and how I first got on to you guys, listening to the AM radio, barely to even hear it, waking up early. But it was my hunger for knowledge. It was my hunger for learning about, how to do something. And, the conversation is good, but then we have to get past the conversation. And what I see like with the Asians, what I see with the Indians from India, they get past the conversation and they get to the business and they focus on the business. And it's not even a lot of talk with them. At least, I don't listen to their channel. So maybe it is, but, like I said, in city council, they don't come to the meetings. But they still are getting things done. So you know that they're meeting and they're conversating outside of, what we see and what we hear. And so I just look at us and I just be like, man, we talk a lot. You know what I'm saying? But I will say, again, shout out to Africatown, because they're moving. I actually seen them moving. And it's like, man, we need more of that. We need more of, you know, shout out to Cunt. Shout out to everybody that's doing something. You know what I'm saying? And it's not just talking. But when it comes to the Democrats, you know, man, hey, man, we need to audit the government. I don't even see how that's not even a on the table. You know what I'm saying? How can I keep giving somebody money? And you ain't did what you was supposed to do with the last one, the last $10 I gave you, but you already asking for more money. And there's a hole in the bag, and it's only the taxes. Like, it's just all in disarray. But it's not in disarray because they're so powerful. It's in disarray because we're so separated and we're so non-focused on the things that matter. You know what I'm saying? Like, if an election comes up, right? I'm running for city council. Somebody asked me how I feel about abortion. Well, what does it matter? In city council, we don't decide on abortion. You know what I'm saying? So why are you even asking me this? Because these are divisive topics that get people to argue, and then nothing gets done. And that's how the Republicans and the Democrats have been able to run this seesaw back and forth, because one will stand on one side, one will stand on the other side, and then we caught in the middle, not understanding that they both against us. Now, mind you, that's it's like I don't really get into the Masons, but it's like you joining the organization, but you don't really know why you're joining. And they got you, and they like, hey, yeah, I want you to be the face of the organization, but you really not knowing that the organization ain't for you, but you're going to fight for it.
2: Mm-hmm.
4: You know what I'm saying? So when you fighting for it, I see you, and I'm like, man, he look like me. He's fighting for this, or she's fighting for this. So let me join. But you just joined something that ain't trying to do nothing for neither one of y'all. You know what I'm saying? And so that's what you see. You know what I'm saying? The reason why I brought up Africatown because they was able to get $200 million. They were able to get buildings and things of that nature.
2: Mm-hmm.
4: I can't think of the organization that you guys had out. Mr. Bennett was on here one time, and you guys were talking about how the community lost this organization. They ended up selling the building and selling properties. This organization had all type of properties and stuff. Maybe it was a church or something, but they were losing it. And because these other people that came from other places, other countries that looked like them, came and started selling stuff off because they didn't have the same commitment to the cause, right? And so I was like, well, how did it get like that? Because, you know, they didn't just come in and just take over. You know what I'm saying? Like, they came in, they sat, just like the Europeans did in Africa. They came in, they sat, they learned, you know what I'm saying? You know, decades went by, centuries went by, wars here and there, and then they came out on top. They found better weapons, and they came out on top. You know what I'm saying? But we don't know the history. We don't know how long we've been fighting. We don't know about the giant horses. We don't know about the Queen and Zingas. We don't know about the people that fought the Europeans for so long because we in their schools, so they don't teach us this stuff. You know what I'm saying? They don't talk about the trades that was going on from East Coast to West Coast before they even got here, going from present-day Louisiana to Haiti and to the islands, to the Caribbean islands, because we don't learn this. So I say that all to say that it's the information age, man. If you want to know, you can know. This station is giving out a lot of good information, but we got to get past the talking.
2: Yeah, sure.
4: These guys don't have no solutions. You know what I'm saying? When you go into these city council meetings, when you go into this, they act like I say an idea. They like, oh my God, Lamont, you never heard of this? Man, get out of here. You guys ain't trying to do nothing. It's only when somebody comes to the table and makes a ruckus, that's when they like, okay, they on to us. Let's go ahead and give them a little something.
2: Hmm.
4: You know what I'm saying? But they need to audit the government. How do you not audit the school system? Somebody said something about the misappropriation of money in the school system in Seattle. Man, 20 years ago, man, 20 years ago, you guys had a school superintendent in Seattle that misappropriated $30 million. I didn't know what misappropriation was because I was like, what does that mean? Does it mean the money's gone? Does it mean they had it and then they mismanaged it? Like, what does that mean? Because, and then, you know, the school superintendent left to Seattle, and then he became the school superintendent for Olympia.
2: Yeah, it's happened that way, caller. It happened that way, sir. Hey, thanks for the call this morning. And speaking about being broke, the superintendent of Seattle Public School says the district is broke and must balance fiscal realities with many different things, yet with the needs. He has proposed restructuring special education so services are integrated into neighborhood schools, which he says would net, that is, some more positions overall. That's one of the issues out there. We'll know by midnight if the Seattle Public Schools will be on strike. And if you're in the school zone this morning, drive with care. Watch the flashing lights and the school buses and things. Oh, we're speaking about the mayor, I guess, asking for the resignation of former Seattle Police Chief Sean Bond, one of my great intelligent friends, thank you, sir, says that, and I didn't know it, and I guess, you know, and I used to know some things, Washington is an at-will employment state, meaning employers can fire workers at any time, for any reason, or for no reason at all, without advance notice. No reason needed. Employers do not have to give a cause, warning, or explanation for letting an employee go. Workers can walk away from their jobs whenever they want without providing a reason. It applies to both sides. Most standard private sector jobs default to this status using a formal agreement changes. Yeah. At-will status does not give employers total freedom. A firing becomes illegal if it violates specific laws or public policies. And discrimination is one of them, huh? Employers cannot fire workers based on protected characteristics like race, color, national origin, religion, sex, age, disability, or orientation. And companies cannot punish or fire employees for filing a workplace safety complaint. Some have done that. They retaliate. Just thought I'd bring that to this morning. Thanks for Mr. LT's. good morning. You're on Commuted Appropriate. How are you doing this morning?
5: I'm good to the wood.
2: Yes, sir.
5: Hey, is that what Marvin Gaye said? What's going on?
2: Yeah, picket lines. Don't punish me with reality. Talk to me so we can see what's going on.
5: Yeah. But you said something about you could get fired and nothing can happen to you or something like that. Is that what this Katie...
2: Employers do not have to give a cause, warning, or explanation for letting an employee go.
5: Were you thinking about Katie Wilson? If you were, I think I know. I mean, we all know racism had a big part in that. But she can't single come on and say it. That's why you don't have to say it.
2: Yeah, she
5: was. Racism is live and kicking. And another thing. His brother, they called in. He broke down something about you get $500 if you live in Skyway off of your electrical bill, but you didn't let him finish on it.
2: Well, he didn't have all the details on it, and we'll have to find out.
5: But he didn't even go as far as he wanted to go.
2: Well, maybe he'll call back and give him the name of the organization, you know, because sometimes just to get on the air to state something like that, you need more information because people are excited about getting $500 for a bill just like you and me. I would love to get help on that, too. I know you would, right?
5: Yeah, yes, sir. I wish you had drilled him a little more. Well, here's what I'm saying. This other guy that calls in and says your name 1,000 times and just told you don't interrupt him when he's talking. He wants to let you get a word in edgewise. Okay? He's talking till his horns fall off.
2: Well, each caller has his own characteristics, and somebody may complain about you, so that's why I don't like to have one caller.
5: He just tries to steamroll what he says.
2: I don't like to have one caller talk about the other because you have their own things and somebody out there probably saying something about you right now. So you have to kind of watch it, okay?
5: Good. At least I got some kind of character with mine, okay? I ain't trying to steamroll you or make you look like you don't know what you're saying, you know?
2: All right. Well, hey.
5: You try to tell him, look, I got to go. Wait, Frank!
2: Caller, come on now. Okay, we know who the caller is. Is there anything else you want to bring up this morning? If not, I'm going to have to move on to another caller. All right.
5: Let's go.
2: All right. Thank you, sir. 1420 KRIZ, 1620 KYZ. Go ahead, caller. You're on the air.
6: Hey, Frank. I don't want to be the dead horse to death, but. In reference to the firing of the police chief here in Seattle, this is all the more reason why we need leaders that's running local and national state government to have integrity. And that, I think that's what this is all about. Police chief, they basically serve at the pleasure of the mayor. And the mayor has the right to terminate that police chief if the police chief is not an elected official like they are. And I don't want to go into the history of the county, but you know the county one time had appointed police chief, and then the laws changed, and the police chief, the sheriff of the county, was an elected official.
2: Yeah, I remember.
6: So the county council could not fire him. At one time, they wanted to fire him, and they couldn't do it because he was an elected official just as they were. But back to this situation in Seattle, if you have people of low no integrity and low moral character, they And if they're elected to those positions, like the mayor, they can get rid of you. And if you are not an elected official, and you're appointed to serve their pleasure. And unfortunately, that goes all the way up to the national level, all the way to the state and national level. You look at what we have in Congress right now, you got people of low moral character, no integrity, and they'll do anything from Trump on down. And all you have to do is look at people like Trump, who was convicted of 34,000 cases and has done all these outrageous things, that, and you can go through dozens of them, that show that he has no caring for the people that put him in the position that he's in right now. And those people, a lot of them are crying the blues right now, the megas, about the behavior of Donald Trump and how it's affecting them, because they thought, apparently, at one time or another, that it wasn't going to affect them the way it has. And they are going to pay the same kind of price for food, gas, electricity, and other kinds of governmental services that all of us pay.
2: Mm-hmm.
6: So, and what we have to do is look at as a voting public, the people that are going to have some amount of integrity. Not just because we think that they are good businessmen, if they are a good businessman, or if they are some college-educated individual who has a certain type of background, if he's a rich person. You have to look at the integrity of the people that we put into office. And I'm going to tell you, and I hate to say it, but I'm not bad-mouthing anybody on the radio here, but what I hear too often is that even though some of our callers call in and speak about the Democrats and how terrible they are, but then you hear the noise, at least I hear the noise in the background, that you should not vote, or you should vote Republican. And that noise is going to get louder because the Republicans are going to come up, and because all they care about is being in power, they're going to come up and say anything and everything to say it wasn't our fault, it was the Democrats' fault, it was Donald Trump's fault, it was whoever's fault that we're in the situation that we're in right now in the country. And they're going to try to persuade you to vote for them. And I'm And obviously I'm a Democrat, but I know for a fact who has the best interest for especially for black people, interest in this country, especially on the national level. And you can see it, and every place you look at, we talked about Doris Murray, the sailor who was a hero at Pearl Harbor.
2: Mm-hmm.
6: And these Republicans don't care nothing at all about wiping that man's history out and the fact that he saved all these people's lives on this unnaval vessel. And they'll go along with it. And they're trying to wipe all the history out of the Native Americans, black people, Dr. Martin Luther King, and everybody else that's not white in this country. So we had better wake up and smell the coffee, because the truth of the matter is that the party that's in power right now are the people that are trying to wipe out everything that concerns black people.
2: Sir, you got to become educated. You got to be that voter that know what's going on, and just don't take what's on the top. You got to sometimes look under. what's going on. There's a lot of noise out there now. Just think in the next 40, what, how many days we have before the election, 60-some days, 70-some days, whatever, the noise will get louder. The noise will be getting louder, louder, and louder. And you also have to believe in what you believe in, too.
6: That's true. But we better get on the right side of who's going to be supporting, even if they don't support us completely, black people, that is.
2: Mm-hmm.
6: If we get on the wrong side and let some of these, some people talk us into not voting, talking us into holding back, and don't cast our vote and don't register to vote, we will come up short, because that's what the Republican Party wants. They want a small electorate voting, because when a small amount of people vote, they win.
2: Yes, sir. Enough said. You said it just like I think a lot of people out there listening are saying it. Yep. They I mean, it's crazy, all the noise out there. Caller, I want to thank you for calling in this morning here at 1420 KRIZ and 1620 KYZ. Going to take a quick break. If you want to get into the conversation, lines are still open at 206-325-1420, and we're at 503-770-8725.

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4: We're back in Committed to Potpourri. Just about ready to wrap it up. We've still got a chance for you to get in on the conversation this morning at 206-325-1420 and 503-770-8725. As always, the question, Seattle Public Schools says they're broke. And there's other organizations in the state that receive public funds. The question is, where is the money? Where is the money? Yep, schools are funded by the state. They get money from, I think, the feds, also to taxes on your home. You try to win that big lottery, you get some taxes and money off that. Where is the money? Mm-hmm. And we know that the highest property tax is there, too. So where is the money? And that one person mentioned the past superintendent, I got his name. Was it $25,000 or $30,000 or $34,000, whatever the case, some money disappeared and no one has ever came back and told the citizens what happened to it. What happened to that money? Mm-hmm. Since then, there have been many superintendents. One is our good sister, Miss Goodloe Johnson, and many others, still say they are broke. Mm-hmm. Well, maybe they need to sell some of them schools or something like that. Yeah, something. But we'll find out. If the Seattle Public Schools will go on strike, the teachers, the educators, they will be on strike. Then they go on strike. Then the parents are running around wondering, what am I going to do with my kid? I got to be at work, and now I got to stay home with them or get somebody to take care of them. That's what a strike will do when it comes to kids in schools. But let's wish the best there. Majority of the schools, a lot of schools open today. And Seattle Public Schools scheduled to open tomorrow. Mm-hmm. Interesting things we've had on the show this morning. And want to thank you for calling in and locking in. One of the things about the young black voters asking Democrats to earn their votes. Yep. But sometimes we just give it away. Okay, vote. Just vote Democrat. Vote the whole ticket, Democrat. Mm-hmm. Yeah, okay. And now comes the Democratic Socialist that's thrown in. So it's a division in the party at the moment. But will it all come together come election day? I hope so. And hope your ballot will be counted. One thing you have to do is get it in the box, the drop box, or take it into the post office and let it be there on time. Don't wait till the last minute, because there's always some stuff, I can say the word I want to say, some stuff they try to pull off. And we see what's happening now. Want to have the post office get into the bit where they take care of the ballots and, you know, check and put barcodes on, and if it doesn't come back right, you know, the post office got a whole lot of things to do. They ain't got time to be checking on this, but that's just something that, you know, we know the man's love to have a lot of confusion going on. And don't let that stop you from voting or getting ready to vote. But we'll see what happens. And we know that gerrymandering and drawing of different lines of things have messed up some folks, and it's crazy. But November, get ready to cast your ballot for the person or the issue of your choice. Tomorrow morning, hope to do it again. Thanks for the call. Thanks for listening. And you're a sharp listener. Tell your friends who may not be listening. We'll be here tomorrow.
5: 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Opinions expressed on Community Potpourri are the opinions of those of the participants of the program. 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

0: 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We could be reading your letter live on the air, just like we're going to read this one right here, right now. And you never know, it could be yours.
1: It could be yours. Buckle up and hold on tight. We got it for you. Here it is. Strawberry Letter.
0: All right. Thank you, nephew. The subject is, he wants me to share him with women at church. Dear Stephen Shirley, my husband and I have been married for 12 years, and he is on just about every committee at our church, so he's always doing something for ladies at our church. He does not offer to take me with him, even though I complain that he does not spend time with me like he used to. He told me that it's part of his calling to serve others. He likes to mirror what our pastor does, so he'll drop everything to go help the single women, the single church women, do odd jobs around the house. Just like Saturday, he went to change out the filters in a single church member's air conditioner. He came in late and said the unit was in the attic and he had trouble getting to it. While he is gone helping others, he doesn't answer my calls at all, but he will text me when he's headed home. He won't ever tell me why he ignored my calls while he was out. We don't have any children together, but he has a teen son that he also uses as an excuse to get out of the house. Recently, he said he was going to chaperone a youth event at the Fellowship Hall, but his son said the event was postponed. My husband never told me the event didn't happen. I overlook a lot of what he does, but when it comes to the women at church, I don't like sharing him. I don't understand why he has to fix things for them or help them out around the house. It is taking my patience to a new level, but he keeps on telling me to stop being selfish. Is he using the word to his advantage? Do you think that he is really doing the Lord's work, or is he a cheater? All right. I know you wrote us. You already know the answer. You know what's going on. Nothing you've said in this letter makes any sense. Nothing. Who does this kind of stuff but a cheater? Okay, all the red flags are there, but you are ignoring them, as we women often do. We collect them. We see the signs. They're right there. he doesn't answer any phone calls when you call him. All of that. We see him, but we ignore them. He's putting all these women, all these so-called church women, before you, before his family, before his household. I bet you have stuff in your own house that needs fixing. But he's out there taking care of the single women at the church, saying that this is the Lord's work. Come on now, this is not right. So the question comes right back to you. Why are you allowing him to do this? Why don't you step up? Why don't you say something? He's taking you for granted. He's ignoring you. He is not doing the Lord's work. Whatever his name is, your husband's name is, he's doing his own selfish work. This is not right. And you know this is not, has nothing to do with the Lord. Tommy, what you got?
1: I am Hezekiah, the holy helper. I said I am Hezekiah, the holy helper. And it is my job to help these ladies at the church that's going through some stress and going through some problems. I got a call. I say I got a call from Sister Darlene. She's having some issues with her vocal cord. I went over there. I said I went over there and I touched them vocal cords. Good God Almighty, she doing good now. I was on my way home coming back to you, but I got another call. Storm, I'm sorry, but Sister Connie called. Her slats under her bed keep falling. I went over there and got them slats back on track. We tried them slats out to make sure.

0: I went over there and I waxed that back. I waxed that back. I was a back waxer all evening long.
1: Careful, Pastor.
2: Yeah.
0: Yes. Sometimes in our ministries, we have people that don't agree with what we're doing. Mm-hmm. But me, yeah. I am Hezekiah, the holy helper. And when I get a call, when Hezekiah gets a call and they need me and these women are in distress, I will come. I will drop everything that I am doing and come as quickly as I can. All right? Yes. So if there's any women out there that need some help from Hezekiah, the holy helper, please don't hesitate to call 1-877-29-STEVE. That's 877-29-STEVE. And all I want you to ask for Hezekiah, the holy helper, and leave me a message on what it is you need me to do. All right? And I'm going to check that tomorrow. Now, that's Hezekiah, the holy helper, 877-29-STEVE, and I am here to help you for whatever you need. All right? It doesn't matter what time. If it's 2 in the morning, 3 Amen. In the morning, 4, call Hezekiah. Help is on the way.
2: All right, Pastor. Hang on. coming up at 23 minutes after the hour, we'll come back and recap this strawberry letter. He wants me to share him with other women at the church. We'll get back into it right after this.
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1: All right, it is time to recap today's Strawberry Letter. The subject is, he wants me to share him with women at the church. A woman wrote this letter. She and her husband have been married for 12 years. And she says, in church, he's just about on every committee. So he's always doing something for the single ladies at the church, saying he's been called to serve. And he's trying to mimic the pastor who has been called to serve. He doesn't offer to take his wife with him, even though she complains that he doesn't spend enough time with her like they used to. He just said it's his part of his calling to serve others. And again, he likes to mirror what the pastor does with going out and helping these single women. Just last Saturday, he went to change the filters at a single church member's house in her air conditioner. While he was gone helping others, while he is away, he doesn't answer his wife's phone calls. But he will text her when he's headed home. A lot of times it's late at night. He won't even tell her why he ignored the calls. And they don't have any children, but he does have a son. And a lot of times he uses his son as an excuse to get out of the house. So his son told him one time that he had an event at his school, and the husband was going to chaperone. But the husband never told her that the event was called off. He didn't have to chaperone after all, so he went out anyway. So a lot of this is going on. She's asking, is he using the word to take advantage of her? And do we think he's doing the Lord's work, or is he a cheater? All right. I think we're in agreement that he's a cheater. Junior, let's hear what you got. He wants me to share him with women at the church.
2: I want to thank Hezekiah, the holy helper, for that wonderful word.
3: Last second.
2: I just want to give her this word, let her understand that the word today is stop being selfish.
3: Ooh, oh, that's a message.
4: Come on here now.
3: All right.
4: Come on here, boy.
2: Okay. I just want her to know that if you said it yourself, you said stop being selfish. Mm-hmm. By definition, selfish means to ignore others and tend to your own needs.
4: Mm-hmm. That's right. That's right.
2: But this man has a calling.
4: Yes, he does.
2: See, his calling is to serve the women of the church. Now, you may not understand his calling, but imagine if the Lord was selfish with you.
4: Come on now.
3: Okay.
2: See, every time, imagine if the Lord just didn't help you with your bills. Imagine if the Lord was selfish with everything that you asked for.
4: Take your time, boy.
2: But you sitting up here upset because he changing filters.
4: Mm-hmm.
2: You mad because he can change the air conditioning filter. He can tighten some pipes. You upset.
4: Yes, yes. Come on.
2: I can't believe you upset. Imagine if you were selfish. These people wouldn't have it. Now, you're using his son against him. That's wrong. You misunderstood what he was saying. I already understood what he was saying. You said his son said the party was canceled. It was postponed. But see, when you're helping single mother, you become the father of many. See, they all got children. He wasn't talking about his son. He talked about another son that he got from Miss Sarah's son. That's who he talking about. He had a party. He was chaperoning that one. See, you don't understand. You're being selfish.
4: Now.
2: Let this man help. That's what you need to do. Mm. Understand, when he come home, have a hot plate. He been out there helping. He just need a meal. He's doing everything he can. His hands is worked down to the bones. He tired, he bitter. All you can do is complain. You won't call me on the way home. I can't talk when I'm working.
4: Come on now.
2: Ooh, you I can't make phone calls when I'm out here digging ditches. I can't do it. Brother here is trying to work for everybody. You know how many single women in this church? The phone don't stop ringing. I'm about my business. I'm about my calling. That's what he do. Don't have time for no regular talk. Is you gonna come help? Hold the filter for me. Hold a wrench. Get a screwdriver. don't be complaining. You're being selfish. Come on now. I just want to say thank you, Hezekiah, the helper, for bringing that on home. And the word today is stop being selfish. Think of those outside yourself and everything that you have. See, ain't no problems at your house, though. See, don't nothing need fixing here. There's no work for me here. This land is dry. I don't need to be here. I got to go where the whale's at. Right, I'm thirsty. I got to
5: come
2: go work.
5: On, yeah.
4: Oh, where the whale is.
1: Are you condoning his cheating?
2: He's not cheating. He's out there working. He's serving. He's doing his calling. I bet you if he was out in the strip club, we have plenty to say. I bet you if he's having affairs, we have plenty to say.
4: Come on,
2: Brother Martin is out here fixing everything.
1: Oh, his name is Martin.
2: Brother Martin out here working on his calling.
4: Come on.
2: He don't need nobody distracting him. And that son of his, that's none of his business. I got children everywhere. I'm a father figure. I feel it for absent fathers. That's what I do.
4: Come on.
1: So is he doing the Lord's work?
2: He's doing the Lord's work. He's been doing it.
4: Yeah.
2: He's calling.
4: Yeah. Help is on.
2: Y'all sit up here worried about this man fixing everything. Ain't nobody got no high bills. He do it for free. He don't even charge. Woo. You can't see the blessing in this.
4: It's a blessing in disguise.
2: Hezekiah the helper, Hezekiah the holy helper told y'all now. He told you where he's working at. He got places to be.
4: I'll wax her back in a minute.
5: Stop saying that, Pastor.
4: I will wax her back in a minute.
5: What did I say, Pastor?
1: That's not good.
2: That's all he doing.
1: You can post your comments on today's Strawberry Letter at Steve Harvey FM on Instagram and Facebook, and check out the Strawberry Letter podcast.
2: What if Noah would just kept everybody but his family on that ark? He was selfish.
1: Free never sounded so good. You can download it today. Coming up at 46 minutes after the hour, it is Junior and Sports Talk right after this.
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5: Well, Shirley, you know, in a few days, I got to go do this thing down in D.C. on September 5th, you know, with my man Quake. We're going to be at the MGM Grand. That's where we're going to be, on the National Harbor. So we got to go do that. Nice comedy show down at the MGM Grand. Go get your tickets, man. Me and Quake and Bishop going to be tearing down the house on Saturday, September 5th. But let's talk about some HBCU football I saw over the weekend. Let's go. It is here. Oh, man, some great games. First of all, shout out to Michael Vick and Norfolk State as they won 56-0 over Winston-Salem State. Mike Vick, first college football game.
6: Go ahead, Mike.
5: 56-0. Come on, Michael Vick. He's also, we had Southern and Albany State. On, Albany State beat Southern 30-17. FAMU beat Albany State 20-7. Grambling beats Clark Atlanta 49-7. Alabama A&M fell to Howard 31-24. And also, man, JSU, Jackson State, man. Jackson State beat Tennessee State 26-24. And then we had Texas Southern over North Carolina Central 42-30. And, man, we had Fayetteville State beat Shaw 33-20. Savannah fell zero. They can put up a whole zero to South Carolina State as they lost 87-0. Savannah State, where we at? Hey, we need to start cheating about 30-0. Start cheating. Don't let it get to 87. 87? I don't even know how many touchdowns that is.
7: That's a basketball score.
5: Yeah, that's like basketball scores on a football field. Okay, here we go. Morgan State. Morgan State. They beat NCAA, North Carolina A&T, 17-7. And I hate to say this, man, but
6: what?
5: Prairie View fell short to Tarleton State. We lost 30-40.
7: Speak up. Man. Speak up. I can't hear you.
5: I don't want to speak up. I don't want to. We just fell short. You know, it happens. We look like the little league team playing the varsity. That's what it looks like. But we still put up 30. We play at Texas Southern this weekend for the Labor Day Classic, and therefore, we will get our first victory this weekend. It just didn't come on week zero. We will get one.
4: Okay, so you watched all those football games this weekend?
5: Yeah, I watched HBCU football. I'm going to start telling y'all the HBCU scores because Classics is going on. We in football season. It's Classics every weekend. But somebody's playing somebody. Rival games, everything.
4: I hope your wife had something to do while you were glued to the TV, Junior.
5: Shopping?
4: Oh, well, good. Yeah, good. Yeah. All right. Coming up at the top of the hour. Thank you, Junior. A man on social media needs some advice. He says, my car, my reputation. We'll talk about it right after this.
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0: 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Mobile photography is our claim to fame. 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

0: This is from CK on Steve Harvey FM. CK says,
1: Calvin Klein?
2: Yeah. He wrote us. Yeah.
0: He listens. Thank you, Calvin.
1: Okay. I used to wear his jeans. Go ahead.
0: All right. Calvin says, occasionally I let my roommate borrow my car because hers isn't very reliable. We live in a small town and my car is pretty recognizable. And twice now I've had people approach me because of something I supposedly did on the road. The first time, a guy angrily asked me why I'd been riding his bumper, and the second time, someone confronted me in a parking lot about cutting her off the day before. After the second incident, I told my roommate she couldn't borrow my car anymore. Now, she's mad because she relies on it occasionally and says I'm overreacting to a couple of random people, but I don't particularly enjoy having strangers confront me over things I didn't do. Am I wrong?
1: You are not wrong.
0: No.
1: She got the Uber or walk. I'm sorry.
0: Yeah.
1: And it can't be that many people in this town. It ain't but 18 people in there. Everybody right. knows each other. So, and she done ran over half of them. So no, you don't get to drive the car.
0: She is, obviously has road rage. Yes.
2: Karen, what's your problem?
0: If two people have come up to you, no, come on, no. Keep your car. Because she's reckless. She is reckless with it. Yeah.
3: Well, Shirley, let me ask you about this, Shirley. The car, though. How come everybody recognized just this car? This
0: car? He says it's pretty recognizable.
3: Yeah.
0: So it's either the color or...
3: Something.
0: What? Some hydraulics on it? What?
2: Some rims.
1: Ain't but 30 cars, Junior. This town is not that big.
0: All right, we have time for another one, guys. This is from Donovan.
1: Did you run over the mayor this morning? Why did you run over?
0: Yes.
3: You need to slow down. Approach me.
0: Put your car in the shop and get it fixed. You can't ride my car anymore. Drive my car anymore. All right, this is from Donovan on Steve Harvey FM. Donovan writes, my mother is intruding into my dating life. I've been dating a girl for a couple of months, but we're not at the girlfriend-boyfriend phase yet. A few weeks ago, we were out on a date, and we just happened to run into my mother. The two hit it off, they got a little chatty, and eventually exchanged numbers and all of that. Ever since, my mom is inviting her everywhere, like we're married or something. I don't even know if I like this girl that much. If my mother doesn't back off, there's no way this dating situation will evolve beyond what it is, and it's driving me crazy. Get your mama.
1: Get your mama, dog. Get your mama, dog. You're going to have to talk to your mama and tell your mama she's being a little too pushy, and she's all up in your world, and you ain't even made a decision. So your mama just back off a little bit. Like, sometimes mama's got to be, taken down a notch on something like this. This is too much.
0: Yeah. What can I do about it? He wants to know. Well, so how
1: you need to talk to your mama.
0: How would you say it?
1: I don't run.
3: I'm not gonna tell you how.
0: My
1: mama don't do that. My mama be in the gym.
0: So
1: okay, here's how you do it.
0: Yeah.
1: Here's how you do it. Mama, I'm really not sure if this is the one. I really don't want you getting, real close to her and it winds up not being the one for me. So could you just chill for a minute?
0: I really like her. We hit it off. We exchanged.
1: No, I done told you, Mama. I done told you now.
0: My friend. She's my friend.
3: Right at that point, y'all will have some funeral services y'all will be attending.
0: Yes, because she would have knocked him out.
2: Yeah, because that tone got real.
3: That tone for once.
1: It went up.
0: Junior, how would you handle it?
3: I would steal my mama's phone and delete the phone number. You going to stop calling, huh?
1: I like that.
2: Oh, I like that too, Junior.
3: You got to take that number out your mama's phone.
2: So you wouldn't even talk to your mama. You would just say, Mama, let me see your phone real quick.
3: My mama done did that to me before. I didn't went over there for a holiday, and my ex-girlfriend was in the kitchen cooking. I won't eat then. I'm not.
2: Really?
3: Yeah.
0: She and your mom got really close.
3: Yeah, they got really close.
2: So you told your mom? Though? Yeah, what ended up happening?
3: I took the number out the phone. That's how I know to do it.
0: Oh, you did that. Okay, exactly that.
3: Yeah, called her since. She's still looking for that number.
0: We'll have more of the Steve Harvey Morning Show coming up in 20 minutes after, right after this.
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1: You only get hated on by people who are less than you. Nobody doing better than you hates on you. It's always the lesser than. Hate always come from the bottom. That's why they call them bottom feeders. God has positioned you, as well as myself, up on the wall. We're climbing to a destiny that's so great. 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You cannot stop your forward progress to climb down and address them, because you're stopping your progress. And they don't have power unless you give it to them.
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0: 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Custom, I like that. The campaign comes just ahead of football and homecoming season. I like that. Right. I like that.
1: Congratulations, Southern SU.
0: Yes. So are you guys going to any homecoming games?
1: Yes.
0: Okay.
2: I'm going to a TSU, Texas Southern University. I'm definitely going there.
0: Okay, yeah. That's your alma mater, right?
2: No, that's my mom. That's my mom and dad alma mater.
0: Oh, okay. So
2: I'm going to hang with the black people.
1: Oh, you can do homecoming with us. Well, I will be at Spell House for sure.
0: Yeah,
1: Spell and Moore House. Mm-hmm. Mm-hmm. Then Prairie View, and I might sneak in Howard. Then I heard North Carolina A&T's is off.
0: She just wants to party. Yeah, she's free now since Tasha's in college.
3: She can make trips.
0: Yeah,
1: Monica, let's go to Jackson State. Let's go.
2: I actually worked at the Gap in high school. That was one of my jobs. I worked at the Gap. Uh-huh. Yes, I did.
0: What did you do?
2: I was over the sweat wall, Shirley, and I folded them and had them nice and neat. And I used to hate when customers come in and pull stuff off the wall.
0: Oh, I was that customer. Mm-hmm.
2: See that right there?
1: Yeah, I would pull them all down.
0: All right, coming up, we'll play a round of Would You Rather right after this.
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0: 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Time now, guys, for a round of Would You Rather. All right, this Labor Day weekend, would you rather go on a vacation or would you rather stay home for a very relaxing staycation? Which one?
1: I can always.
0: You going away or you're staying home?
1: I can always stay home. I'm good with it. I love it.
0: Oh, that's nice because you travel a lot, so it's good to be home.
1: Yes, I love staying home.
0: Mm-hmm. All right. Would you rather eat only barbecue ribs and no sides or just sides and no ribs?
2: I'm going to eat the ribs. I don't care nothing about the sides. I just say we sit up here looking crazy. We just baked beans. What are we doing?
0: And potato salad.
2: Yeah. Uh-uh.
0: I'm sides all day. Yeah.
1: I can do them sides all day.
0: Okay. All right. Would you rather an extra month of summer or are you ready for fall?
1: I'm ready for fall. It is too hot.
2: It is too hot.
0: Yeah. And plus, I like clothes, so I like the fall. Yeah.
3: Me too. I love the fall. Mm-hmm.
1: But this 103, 104, it's something wrong with this here.
0: Yeah. A little hot.
3: It's getting old, ain't it?
0: Yeah.
3: It's hot every day.
0: A little hot. Yeah.
2: Ooh, I was like, don't with you, Tommy. Oh, I'd have been quit slavery.
0: But you have to be in a warmer, hotter climate.
2: Yeah, but even that's too hot. Now, we get around 80. We're good.
0: Okay, that's such a thing for you as too hot, too. Okay. Yeah. All right. All right, would you rather go to an NFL game, have front seats at the 50-yard line, or luxury suite ticket?
1: Ooh. The suite. You know how much food in the suite?
2: Yeah, you got to go.
1: We're going to the suite.
0: But, I mean, you're at the 50-yard line.
3: That's
1: okay, nothing about that 50-yard line.
2: Yeah.
1: Okay, nothing about that 50-yard line. There's people on that 50-yard line crazy.
3: Yes, they are.
1: They crazy.
0: Why
1: they got
0: their
1: shirts
0: that?
1: Off. They wasting beer everywhere.
2: Now, you in the name. You sitting inside the name.
1: Yeah. And I ain't got my shirt off. I'm messing
2: it up.
1: Like,
2: they got their shirts off, and you sitting there with your shirt off, but it say Texans, and you in the middle of it. Hey, they crazy.
0: You guys are no fun.
1: Give me that sweet. Let's chill.
0: All right. Would you rather be a legendary franchise quarterback, or would you rather be a Hall of Famer wide receiver? Which one? Quarterback or wide receiver?
1: Wide receiver.
2: Yeah.
1: Hall of Famer. Gold jacket. Yes,
0: okay. So you want the prestige and all of that?
2: Oh, yeah.
1: Randy Moss. Yes.
3: The knock on the door. Yeah.
0: But you're a legendary quarterback, though.
3: Franchise.
2: Took some legendary hits playing quarterback. No.
0: Okay.
1: No. Right. Well, I'm a legendary prank caller. That doesn't do nothing, though, you know?
0: Yeah. Okay, we're moving
2: on. You're a legendary prank caller.
1: Wow. You don't.
2: I thought you was stupid. I didn't know you was legendary.
1: I'm legendary, boy.
3: Hey, he's legendary at that, though.
0: He's a legend. Icon.
3: I'm a legend.
0: Someone needs to give you an award. Yes, for sure.
3: It's your gold jacket for
0: yes.
3: that.
0: All right, guys, that's today's round of Would You Rather. Man. Coming up next, it is our last break of the day, and we'll close out the show right after this.
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1: I heard on the Verge artist. It feels so wonderful to hear my songs on the radio and hear people responding to my songs. I'm very grateful and very fulfilled, and I feel very justified. I'm so thankful. So to anyone that's listening to my songs, thank you so much. I love you. You saved my life more than you'll ever know. Here's my song.

0: Hey, this is Teddy Swims, your I Heart on the Verge artist. That was my song, Lose Control.
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1: All right, guys, here we are, our last break of the day coming up, of course. Well, first of all, let me do this. Thank you, because I don't ever want to take you guys for granted or think that the Steve Harvey Morning Show takes our listeners for granted. We love you.
2: No, we do not.
1: We appreciate you. Yeah.
0: We do not.
3: Yes. Amen, every morning. Sister.
1: Yeah. Mm-hmm. Yeah, we love you guys. Thank you so much. But this weekend is Labor Day weekend. Wow. Last holiday of the summer, huh?
3: Mm-hmm. I like Labor Day. I like hanging out,
1: but
3: of course we all you're gonna have some people over. We're gonna cook.
1: Ooh,
3: we're gonna cook out.
1: Mm-hmm.
3: But
1: yeah, I knew.
3: Let me ask y'all: when people come over, do y'all hide certain things and put some stuff up before people come over?
0: Oh, absolutely. Uh-huh. You have to.
3: I'm amazed by family members that come over.
1: Mm-hmm.
3: You ain't been drinking high-end stuff, but now all of a sudden this your day to start trying it. I don't like that part.
1: Well, that's why we're here.
3: That go to Crown. I bought it for you. That's it right there. The Crown.
1: No, that's why we come to your house, because we know you got the good stuff.
0: Exactly.
3: You ain't been drinking no McAllen scotch. Stop this.
0: No, not McAllen.
1: I only drink it when I come to your house. That's what they're thinking.
0: So you got rules in place for this weekend for your barbecue at the house? What's happening?
3: Here's one thing, the problem that I have, Carly, is I don't know how to tell heavyset members in the family.
0: Oh, yeah, let's talk about it.
3: That certain chairs, you know, let's not test them. You know what I'm saying? Some of these chairs, let's not put them to a test.
0: So rude.
1: Wow.
3: I know, but I done had a couple chairs break.
1: What?
0: I'm with Tommy, yeah.
1: Junior,
0: you know
1: what?
0: Who you are.
1: Junior, what's happening with your family?
0: I'll tell you something. These heavy set people, we need to tell them. We're not pushing you up this driveway in this wheelchair. If you can't walk in here, you don't need to be over here.
1: Junior,
0: all this straining we doing to get you up into the house, we don't, no. You was too big to come over here. I'm so glad Tommy said that, because they need to know. Why we got to turn you sideways to get you in here? You're not Labor Day ready.
3: We got to come through the French doors and
0: open the other door.
3: What, yeah.
1: Guys, this is not nice, really.
0: Yes, it is. It's the truth.
1: No.
0: It's the truth.
3: The first thing they say when they walk in is, food ready? Hey, man. How about hello? Can we do that?
0: Yeah. All this stuff, we got to plug up, because you come over here. Now, all my outlets is used up, because we got to put your oxygen machine. You got to hook up your defibrillator. We got to work with you. You don't need to be at nobody's house for Labor Day. You just can't walk in on your own.
1: That is so not nice.
0: I got an uncle, I'll tell you right now, every time I see him, why your ankles fall every year?
1: Junior!
0: You ain't never got no socks on? How come your shoes, we got the strap down, all this Velcro on the tip of your foot?
3: It's too much.
0: I'm so glad you said something, Tommy, because they need to know.
3: And don't
0: sit on my couch. Sit on the bricks. You need something to support you. Don't sit on soft stuff. Get over there on the bricks. That's where you need to be sitting. Over here tearing up people's nice furniture. I don't even know why you got a bib on. You too big to have on this bib. You gonna eat how you want to eat anyway.
1: But Junior, so why do you invite him? I mean,
0: what you mean by invite? Because he has to come. It's the family house. I can't take him not to come.
1: Oh,
0: but Lord, when you see him coming, you see that car pull up, and they gotta push him up this driveway. If the incline is too much, you don't need to come in here.
3: That's a hell of an incline in a scooter.
4: What about? Don't you have a relative with a scooter?
0: Yeah.
3: That's what he's talking about.
0: And the battery be dying.
3: It ain't enough horsepower.
0: He can't go nowhere. He just stopped in the middle of the kitchen. He in the way.
1: So what are you serving, Junior? What does your family like to eat? Regular holiday food?
0: Cook. You know, he had the ribs. You know, we have turkey wings. We have everything.
1: Mm-hmm.
0: But Lord have mercy, if you see Uncle Ray come in there, you better eat first. Because when he get a hold of a plate, oh, no.
1: But so and he's like, do they take stuff home? You have enough for your family to take.
3: I don't like
1: home.
3: That part. I don't like all that bringing fall and you leaving out of here
4: you
3: with a whole bunch of stuff.
4: People that.
3: No.
1: I love for
3: leave
1: them to
3: how you
1: it.
3: Leave how you came. Leave exactly how you
4: but
3: came.
4: But you're not gonna eat all that food.
1: All that food.
4: Tommy.
1: Yeah,
4: you're not gonna eat it all. So
3: but they packing up like they look like they for a whole week or something. This too much. You can't just get one little regular plate. You don't stop.
0: But Tommy, do you have relatives that do this here? Like when they come in the house, they put their to go stuff on your countertop, let you know they finna take food home. That would be you come with
1: coming
0: your own Tupperware.
1: Purse. Yes, with Tupperware. Yes. Yeah.
3: Jackie got an auntie that want the sweet tea. Want the sweet tea. No, she ain't supposed to have that. And then want to get somebody. Come, give me my insulin first before I take it. Let me take that. What is this here?
4: She got a little patch.
3: It's not helping.
0: Tell you nothing. Now, if you see Uncle Ray on the scooter and his son, they look like the big letter O and the little letter O. They the same size. It's like alphabets when you see them.
1: Like, ooh.
0: You're like, ooh. You know this wrong. Everything got to be plugged up. That outlet, we had a power outage one time. He had hooked up so much stuff. We lost power in this house because you came over. We don't even want. Why is you here?
1: Because, like you said, he's in the family, so he has to come.
3: Now, we got to get a generator.
0: We got to wait for the generator to kick on so we can see again. It was dark in here.
1: So, Junior, is this the year you get your fence? You'll have your fence?
0: Oh, we don't do fences over here. We do. I don't want them. No. Because we got to make room for Ray to get in here. We can't have no fence.
3: He got to
0: We
3: got to
0: make room for him to get in.
1: All right. Oh, I think it's time.
3: I love it.
1: Take us out, nephew.
3: All right. In the words of my uncle, talk to God. He would love to hear from you. Until we meet again, y'all be in peace and have a wonderful, safe holiday.
4: Well, it's just Tuesday.
1: It's Tuesday.
3: Is it?
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0: Performances from T.I., Keith Sweat, Rick Ross, Eric Benet, King George, Wyclef Jean, Jonathan McReynolds, Karen White, and a whole lot more. 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
13: Keeping it real. I'm your host, Reverend Al Sharpton, and we're back. 1-877-532-5797. Reverend Dr. Michael A. Walron is our co-host. Reverend Michael Joanne Kemp saying on our message board, J.D. Vance said, I'd like to think I'm an upgrade from Kamala Harris. End of quote. Why do these big, bad white men continue to bully strong black women? Must be something about them that causes them stress. You know, I think it's interesting, Dr. Walron, when Joanne brings this up. I did not hear this quote. I think that it shows how little people are when they have to make statements like that. It is extremely telling. When you're big, you can afford to be more restrained and take yourself down and be humble. But when you got, I mean, what's the point of saying that he is an upgrade from Kamala Harris? First of all, he's not. But if he thought he was, it shows his smallness to say it. Kevin Powell on our message board says, Reverend Sharpton, I DVR'd your Saturday and Sunday shows, the 15th anniversary shows, as a keepsake, and I will keep it as a memorable moment. Yeah, it was, I was not playing. I was totally surprised that Kamala Harris and Wes Moore and I think Clyburn and a few others had done tapes. Nicole Wallace, who does her own show there. Rachel Maddow. I had no idea. My staff there at Politics Nation did that. And then the surprise bring Morning Joe in by surprise. I'm going to have it as a keepsake, too. And Walron is a witness. People were saying I wouldn't last on TV 3 months. That ain't going to last.
14: Right.
13: And 15 years later, and they looked it up, Dr. Walron, there is no black host that has lasted 15 years in the history of cable TV. CNN, MSNBC, none of them. And I'm the guy that wasn't supposed to know nothing about television. Couldn't read the teleprompter, but I knew what people wanted to talk about. Let's go to the phone. Yeah. Let me go to my dear friend in Detroit, the union organizer, labor activist extraordinaire, Brother Percy Johnson, keeping it real with Al Sharpton.
15: Reverend Mayor.
13: Yes, sir.
15: Thanks for taking my call, man. And just know, congratulations on your 15 years. One thing for sure, man, I heard you maybe 14 years ago, man, and when I found out you was just 1 year younger than me, I had to step my game up and get involved, man. Hey, just know you the one, man. Baby, step up, man. They got people, you know, we out here lifting people up. So, look, man, so you know I'm in it for the grind and not the shine, man.
13: Yeah.
15: We was able to help some folks, man, that had a little trouble getting in Detroit from there. And they got on our UAW bus, man, and made it down there, man.
13: We made it, man.
15: And, hey, man, but you know, I really enjoyed Martin Luther King's granddaughter's speech.
13: Yeah, she was awesome.
15: She spoke for the, you know, we always hear naysayers talking about these young people. Man, look, when you got aspiring young people like that, it's on us, the older generation, to help lift them kind of young folks up, to give them encouragement so they can be in this thing and speak like she's speaking, man.
13: Yeah, you know, Yolanda King, named after her aunt who's dead, died, Yolanda, mm-hmm. Dr. King's oldest daughter. And she spoke, and we had all those college students speak from Howard and other places.
15: And they was there, man. They
13: yeah.
15: Was all,
13: oh, yeah. A third of the crowd was there.
15: Man, that's just, we can rest because we got a group behind us that's going to keep this thing going, Rev Mayor. So bottom line, we just got to keep lighting their fire. Because, you know, that's what Joe Madison used to say. This ain't about passing the torch. No, this is about lighting the fire for somebody else so we can keep room in these dark places where they're trying to oppress us and put us in the dark and bring us down. We're going to light them up and expose them roaches so they can run away when we turn the light on, right?
13: I love it. Thank you.
15: Hey, look, we're getting ready for Labor Day. We're having a big Labor Day rally here in Detroit. Labor Day, man, I think it's going to be one of the biggest, baddest ones we done had. So if you hear any members, anybody can hear the sound of my voice from here in Michigan, come on down here on Trumbull and Michigan Avenue and get involved with the Labor Day Parade. We're going to have all our unions from all across the state of Michigan, all our elected officials. In fact, That's what you need to see. You need to see what elected officials going to show up at activities like that. And then the ones you need to be voting for, the ones who ain't showing up, is the ones you don't need to be voting for. Because they ain't
13: right.
15: showing up voting for you.
13: I love it. Thank you for your call. Dr. Walron, I think that they need to go to 1 Corinthians because you've probably got more young people in your church than any major church in the city of New York.
14: You know, we got a lot of young people. Our largest demographic is between 22 and 42. So it is an amazing thing to see. But I thought about something, the quote earlier, Rev, and it made me laugh from J.D. Vance that you read. You talk about people want to be big, and there's this old saying, you probably heard it. It said he wanted to be big, but little got him. And there's a whole lot of folk who want to be big, but little keep on getting
13: them. I remember in 2019, I want to say. I'm sorry. In 1999, we're getting ready to go into 2000. First major dinner National Action Network had. We had just 7-8 years old. And Mrs. King came. And Mrs. King, I was going to keynote, 60 Minutes played it in the profile they did of me. And Mrs. King said to me, we're in the elevator going down from her suite we had gotten her to the ballroom. And I mentioned somebody that had irritated me. And Mrs. King would not gossip about anybody. She was always very regal, very reserved. And she says, well, Al, they're just too small to be that big. And that's all she would say. I never got that expression.
14: Yep.
13: And that corresponds with what you say. Dr. Richardson uses that all the time. Small got them. I mean, you got to be bigger enough to fit the chair you want to sit on, the throne you want to sit on. Otherwise, it don't matter that you get there because you're too small to even live up to where you've gotten.
14: Well, we see that now. In the Oval Office, we see that.
13: Ain't no doubt about it. And every day, he embarrasses this country.
14: Absolutely.
13: Embarrasses. Stephanie Humphrey Channel said, that's good, Pastor Walron, that's good. Stephanie going to use that small guy. Let's take a break. Be right back. Keeping it real. Shopton Walron. Be right back.
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0: JB and KB. Well, good afternoon. Welcome to Game Time Sports Talk for Tuesday, September 1st, 2026. In the mix, the place to be, Studio 3C is, of course, myself, JB, my co-host to the left of me,
1: KB.
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0: 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Once again, 503-770-8725. Welcome to the first Tuesday afternoon here in the month of September. One to remember, the meteorological fall is upon us. I see the bees ain't pollinating as much. Big P, all that springtime, summertime activity starting to dwindle down. Yeah, of course.
2: Leaves are blowing.
0: The leaves are definitely starting to glow. Yeah, they're changing colors. So,
2: and blowing in the streets, too.
0: Oh, blowing in the streets, yeah. Oh, I thought you were talking about them Lime bikes and stuff that KB was mentioning. Nonetheless, it's football time. This means it's fall and football for all of y'all. We got college football coming up, a full slate of games this weekend, including the Apple Cup on a Sunday. Yeah. I definitely want to, of course, bookmark a conversation that KB had brought up, or at least we were discussing there yesterday, and talking about the vitality of the Apple Cup as two different fan bases look at the game in two different ways from two different lenses. And so we'll see, of course, where this game may be heading, and definitely look at the future of it. We're talking about a game on the campus of Montlake where students aren't even in class yet. And so we will definitely see what is going to go on, as that is now the season opener. And we'll look at the Big Ten, race there. If the Washington Huskies can improve upon their preseason rank of 17 and get into, the Dirty Dozen, the Elite 12, however you want to look at it. That would be the college football playoff. That's at the end of the year, vying for the national championship. We'll definitely look at that. We're 8 days now away from, within the same month, almost the same week, from the kickoff of the 2026 regular season for the National Football League. The Seattle Seahawks still on break. They will get back after it there on Friday as they prepare for a Wednesday game. So they're taking their Labor Day weekend off right now. And they'll be at work all weekend long. And so we'll definitely see what this 53-man roster will bring as the targets, the villains. It depends on how you want to definitely, of course, put a label on it. But that's what the Los Angeles Rams have become in the wake of their signing of the recently retired Aaron Donald. Three-time Defensive Player of the Year coming out of retirement to join another three-time Defensive Player of the Year that they traded for the Rams in the offseason, Myles Garrett, and arguably the most formidable duo that a defensive line has ever seen in the National Football League. They're on paper, but they've got to put it out there on the field. We're definitely looking at it. Aaron Donald, one of the best defenders to ever play the game. And we'll see how much of that tank he still has left. And we'll also take a look at the rest of the National Football League. Now vying for what seems to be a forgotten Seattle Seahawks Super Bowl title. In the wake of the Super Bowl that the Seahawks won, that is the highs of it all. But the lows of it all is the Seattle Mariners. Last night, coming back, the bats were definitely alive. Having a chance of the 8-5 lead there in the eighth inning, only to get walked off in the 10th by the Boston Red Sox, a team that definitely had a rough start at the beginning of the year and has turned it around, turned themselves into a playoff team, and went clutch. KB, I guess I'll just start there with the Seattle Mariners in regards to trying to fight for whatever playoff lives that they have left. It almost seems like whatever was left in them was sucked out of them by a very tough loss last night, 9-8 in extra innings to the Boston Red Sox, and a lot of blame to go around. A lot of people looking at the managerial, the leadership there, if you will, like what we've heard of all weekend long. We'll play Russell Wilson later on in the game, you know, just the Wilsons. But we'll start with Dan Wilson first. His team, KB, now 10 games below 500 and now a five-game losing streak. They'll try and get back after it in Beantown, taking on the Red Sox this afternoon.
3: Yeah, this is it's beyond frustrating. You go out there and you score 8 runs and you still find a way to lose that game. Just terrible. Just like I said yesterday, I'm sick and tired of watching sloppy baseball. Like my kid went out to the Northeast up in up around Cooperstown, New York, played a tournament out there. They played cleaner baseball during that tournament than the Mariners have in these last 5 games. Mm. And, or really maybe even over the over this past season. I mean, I didn't even bring up the fact that Josh Naylor and Cole Young almost ran into each other on an infield pop fly. I don't know what's going on. I mean, and the thing is like I said, and I said this weeks ago, they don't look like a team that cares. And that's what they looked like over the course of these last 5 games, especially that 3-game set against Toronto.
0: And you're talking about a team. They look like as individuals, they care. Some of them, Randy Rosarena cares because he's in the middle of a plan for a contract. Went 4-for-5 last night, a huge 2-run homer to get the Mariners back into that game.
3: Mm-hmm.
0: Last night, 21st of the year, big dumper, dumps another one into the stands. And, you know, to take that 8-5 lead, but you're right. You know, outside of, you know, a couple of individual performances, and maybe it's just the way that they're losing and mismanaged games, it doesn't look like, as you said, as a team, they look like 5 fingers instead of a fist when it comes to what their passion level is for this game at this point in time. But I can tell you, to a man, they're definitely all frustrated when you have high expectations that they had coming into the season. And now looking at a 5-game deficit in the division, the Rangers and the Astros win, and a 5-game losing streak with 10 games under 500. They got to go 17-7 just to get back to 500 for the season at 81. And 81 wins might win the division.
3: Yeah, that's terrible. Just to know that you can possibly win the division with a 500 record. And this team isn't even flirting around a 500 record right now. 10 under. Like I said, yeah, maybe there's some guys out there that are frustrated. I guarantee you somebody like Kyle Raleigh's frustrated with the year that he's had. But you can point to the guy. Like, I'll look at Randy Arozarena, and I'll give him some credit, obviously, for how he's played offensively this year. Doesn't look like he cares when he's out there on defense sometimes, though. Like, okay.
0: Yeah,
3: so he
0: sometimes,
3: because
0: he's
3: so
0: made,
3: he has
0: he's
3: one made game where he robs a home run. Awesome. There we go. We play 182 of these.
0: 162.
3: Oh, sorry. 162.
0: They played 182 last year.
3: Yeah, no. I got football. I got basketball and baseball kind of.
0: Gotcha. Yeah.
3: Mm-hmm. But seriously. So he has one game where he robs a home run. Cool. I mean, I was actually I haven't been very impressed with what Julio has been doing, and we're talking about somebody who's didn't he win a Gold Glove in center field a couple years back?
0: Mm-hmm.
3: And I said it at the time. I was like, well, I mean, he's one of the best athletes in Major League Baseball. I mean, just a smooth that. So I noticed somebody who was playing center field, and remember, he hadn't had a lot of experience playing center field before he came up to the major leagues. But he transitioned to the position, and uses athleticism. But that was a problem that I had, was that, like, okay, you're learning to play center field, and you're kind of being graded on a curve because you possess a lot more athleticism than a lot of guys that are learning to play center field. You're just learning to play center field. You're normally not going to get out there and get the opportunities that Julio was. But Julio, like I said, great athlete, running down fly balls, robbing home runs and all that other stuff. And then I see Julio throughout this year just absolutely brain fart. And we're not talking about just what happened yesterday, but and obviously the one that stands out is him throwing a ball into the crowd with two outs.
0: Yeah, but down 19-2. They were down 22. Down 19-0. Sorry.
3: Yeah, I mean, should that matter?
0: Yeah, it matters. Mm-hmm. It's context.
3: I don't think any baseball player should not know how many outs are on the board.
0: Yeah, I mean, you're right, but no, I mean, you pretty
3: not even a fifth grader should not know how many outs.
0: My point being, they checked out. I mean, they had a position player, you know, pitching. You know, they were getting their faces caved in. I mean, it's a different thing if it's 2-0.

0: that we've seen on this baseball diamond from this team this year, I mean, it would fill up, it would look like a dictionary.
1: Yeah.
0: And so I'm like I said, I'm still not blaming Dan. I'm not blaming Dan Wilson. Dan Wilson is who this team, who the president of baseball operations chose without a search to manage this team.
1: Because he says yes, man.
0: So he is more of an extension of the general manager and the president of baseball operations. So you fire Dan, fire yourself. And I'm not even saying that they shouldn't fire Dan. Be honest, would you?
1: Do you think?
0: Fire yourself, though. Fire everybody.
1: There's 24 games left. If it ends the way that it's looking at this point in time, because really, after you get past Boston, you're out west the rest of the season, the rest of this month, the rest of the regular season. Outside of a trip to Colorado, you're playing in the American League West. So it's still all there in regards to it. But if they are going to... If they can't find a way to claw their way out of this and somehow make the playoffs and end under 500 season, especially with the expectations that have come up, do you expect that there will be changes made?
0: No.
1: At all?
0: No. No, I mean, because the team has never – the ownership has never shown a priority for winning. If what they're putting out there on the baseball diamond affects their bottom line and it causes fans to leave the stadium, which it did about 10 years ago, people were like, "Man, I'm not watching this BS," and they saw their ticket sales drop. So as long as they're selling tickets, there's no reason for them to make a major shakeup.
1: Yeah, that's the problem, though. You know, because the team that's on the field should be they should be performing as well as their marketing team. If they did, they probably have a World Series this year.
0: I'm not even going to give their marketing team that kind of credit.
1: They're filling up this stadium.
0: They are filling up the stadium because of what they did last year.
1: That's all? And
0: the anticipation that people had. And a lot of these tickets were bought and sold well before these games are being played.
1: I don't think that the whole day, you're not getting sellouts at the beginning of the season this late in the season.
0: They didn't.
1: It's not like they were on a waiting list for season tickets.
0: I think people had already purchased these tickets with the anticipation of there being a good product on the field.
1: That's fair.
0: And then by the time they get to the point where my ticket is up, I'm about to go to the game. I bought a few pairs of tickets, and I was only able to get them for August.
1: And
0: by the time you get to August, you're not going to say, "Oh, I'm not going to the game."
1: No, but at the same time, you talk about the weather this time of the year. It's a good outing. You already have it, so why not?
0: I'm not giving that marketing team any credit for throwing a raccoon on a baseball card and being like, "That's why we sold it out."
1: Yeah,
0: because 40,000 people wanted a raccoon baseball card. No, they didn't. 40,000 people would love a winning baseball team more than a raccoon.
1: Yeah, you're right. Yeah. Well, we'll of course look at it. Everything's fair. The frustration you definitely can feel in the air, and we'll definitely continue to talk about that. We'll talk about some other news involving there's a player that has written an open letter to the NBA asking for, baby, give me one more chance. Give me one more chance. Oh, gonna see what's happening there with that, and we'll also take a look at some other news around the National Football League and the college football schedule coming up there as well. All right, now let's hear from you, the Game Time crew at 206-325-1420. 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Let's go to those hotlines where we find Marlo. Game Time, what's on your mind?
2: Well, that nightmare came to fruition. Was it about a day ago? Aaron Donald signed with the Rams.
0: Yeah.
2: It's like, it's

0: like the Death Star just reappeared.
1: Yeah, but you know what?
0: What?
1: They got the Death Star the second time, too.
2: Wow.
0: Uh-huh. I mean, you got Garrett and you got Arnold. And I'm just like, wow, this is not going to be good for the rest of the NFL.
1: It's not. Well, at least we get a chance to see them wreak havoc on other teams, and at least for the Seahawks, before they prepare to have to face that front. But yeah, it's that could be pretty scary for any opposing quarterback.
2: Where are you at?
0: How do the Rams do this? I mean, not just this guy, but everybody else that they got. How can they afford these players?
2: It's called no depth and putting all your chips in the middle of the table. You got they got key positions that are high paid, like the cornerback position. When you're taking a look at what they have with my man McDuffie.
1: Yeah, Trent.
2: Trent McDuffie. You're from Kansas City, your team there, Marlo.
0: Yeah.
2: You traded for Myles Garrett. So, I mean, you traded Jared Verse and a couple players and a couple draft picks. You know, they put their draft picks in there and they cash it in. They pay these big contracts. You know, the Puka Nacua deal, that still hasn't been signed because of some of his off-the-field stuff. Matthew Stafford's a big time signing, and of course she had Aaron Donald, who was already, I believe, still on the books, whether it was retirement, but he comes on and signs a deal that's incentive laced. So that's been their MO pretty much since McVay's been there. They've went ahead and Snead being the GM there, and what they've done is basically mortgage their draft picks for players, improving players. To play now, what they've been able to benefit from, though, is that they've been able to benefit from is the fact that you have one of the best defensive players to ever play the game that's been able to anchor that for so long. It's just that he's been away for the last couple of seasons. They already went to a couple of Super Bowls with him, won one with him, and they've been able to maintain at that point. They basically want to go top-heavy and sacrifice their depth for that.
1: Yeah, but this
0: players they got.
1: Yeah, well, and I was just going to say that this is like the third time that the Rams have done this, though.
0: Yeah.
1: Like, we would think...
2: During the McVay
1: era. Yeah, during the McVay era. So you would think that, like, okay, yeah, they pushed all their chips in the middle of the table, and they cashed out. They keep getting more chips, though. They keep getting more chips and pushing them into the middle of the table. And like I said, this is like the third time that the Rams have done this. So it's almost like you wonder, like, they don't really care too much about draft picks. They're using draft picks almost the way that baseball teams use prospects to try to go and get proven talent.
3: Yep.
1: And what they did, they know that they're not going to be drafting anywhere near the top of the draft. So what did they do this year? They ticked off every Ram fan in the nation by taking a quarterback. Guess what? That looks like it's going to be a really good pick here in about 2 years. So they figured this stuff out,
2: and they'll take that money that they would pay for a Stafford or any other veteran quarterback, and they'll be able to use it at another position.
1: Yep, exactly. And because as of right now, I mean, they're developing Ty Simpson. Ty Simpson looked pretty good in this preseason for a rookie quarterback. And he was a first-round draft pick, so...
2: He's learning under Stafford. McVay is a quarterback whisperer for the most part.
1: Yeah, so where everybody was saying, oh, man, you guys were that close to the Super Bowl, you should have gotten a draft pick that was going to help you. They did.
0: Yeah, they did.
1: They're working this thing. So I'm with you, Marlo. I'm wondering, how the heck are they able to finagle this thing, like... Every single year, ever since Sean McVay's been there, they've gone this route of acquiring talent through whether it was using their draft picks or just trading for players in general and pushing all their chips into the middle of the table. They've gotten a Super Bowl out of it. They were pretty close yet last year. So I'm just impressed with the way we always talk about what John Schneider does here in Seattle. I'm impressed with the way that they do things also there in L.A. They do it differently, but it also works.
0: Wow. I just can't believe it. And you know, and I'm just somebody asked me about the Chiefs and said, yeah, it's going to be revenge this year. I don't know, man. I think we might have to sit this one out.
1: Who? The Chiefs?
0: The Chiefs. You know, I'm getting ready to buy. I think somebody I was offered a ticket to the Chiefs and Seahawks. This, I think it's October 25th. I can't remember the date.
2: Yep.
0: And I wanted
2: week
0: to go
2: seven.
0: And, yeah, but the ticket's like $300. I'm like, what the heck? I don't know, man. I think I'll be better off just sitting there watching it on TV.
2: You got a good looking screen. Like you talked about, you know. So, you know, get all your little little barbecue stuff, everything together, and have you a good time. But you know, nevertheless, it's a good looking schedule. I mean, in regards to the teams, the players, the games that are coming in. I mean, the first half of the schedule is pretty competitive for the Seahawks, and it's going to be interesting to see how they handle that being the champs, because even though the Rams are the favorites, nobody's taking the Seahawks lightly. I know that they seem like they've been slighted to a certain extent just because everybody's enamored with the Rams. But we'll see, of course, what happens. I mean, almost a full season will be played by the time that they face the Rams. Speaking of which, what's your expectation? I know that they're getting all the hype. They're being called the villain, obviously, the team to beat, however you want to look at it. Do you think, I mean, because, you know, an injury or two could, you know, unravel, it could unravel for any team. It could unravel the whole thing for any team. But, you know, that being the caveat, how good do you think this Rams team can be and will be?
0: The Rams are the next level up from the rest of the NFL. If Arnold is anywhere near where he was when he left, he has a rested body. He's a little bit older. He hasn't played the game for a while. They're just the next level up. I mean, their defense is that's crazy. I mean, the only thing I slight them on is Matthew Stafford.
2: How do you slight them in the fact that they have the MVP?
0: He's the MVP. The quarterbacks always get MVP.
2: The best quarterback.
0: Well, not necessarily, because you have defensive players that are really good, and they.
2: When's the last time a defensive player's won the MVP?
1: That's what he's saying. They always give it to quarterbacks.
2: Yeah, but they give it to the best quarterback. I mean,
0: I don't consider him the best quarterback.
2: He was last year. Was he not the best quarterback last year? Who was better than him?
0: Huh?
2: Who was better than him?
0: I don't think
2: you're right. You were right. Your silence was right.
1: He was. What was he going into that final Seahawk game? What do you have, like 30 touchdown passes to four picks or something like that?
2: And 4,500 yards passing.
0: Did he go to the Super Bowl?
2: Yes, he does have a Super Bowl.
0: He does have a Super Bowl. Did he go to Super Bowl last year?
2: No, because the Seahawks beat him. They denied him.
0: Oh, okay. Mm-hmm. There we go.
2: How many quarterbacks make the Super Bowl every year, Marlo?
0: Just two.
2: Thank you. I mean, let's not act like, I mean, like he's just a dime a dozen.
0: I would have thrown that at Sam Darnold, to be honest with you. And the way he played last year, I would give it to him. But
2: give what, the MVP?
0: Let me put it like this.
2: Marlo.
0: I don't like players that get the MVP that are on like premier teams. I think the Rams, just like we've been discussing here, how do they do it every year? They get good players.
2: Marlo. Just
0: what's that?
2: Take a look at the MVP list since 2000. Let's just take this century, okay? Name me an MVP that was not on a premium or premier team. The reason that they are the MVP is because they make their teams, because they are one of the best teams in the game.
0: Okay.
2: I mean, that's just the way it works, right?
0: I guess so.
2: I mean, I know that you still on this, you know, Jared Goff's better than Matthew Stafford, and that's the hill you want to die on.
0: No, I'm not going to say Goff and Stafford. I already know that, and Stafford knows, like, hey, this guy come in here and took my team to the playoffs where I couldn't even get him out of the – I couldn't take him to the playoffs.
2: He couldn't even start over an undrafted free agent.
0: Who's that?
2: Talking about Jared Goff. What was my man's name that started that game against the Seahawks? That was an undrafted free agent?
0: I can't remember that guy's name.
2: Right.
0: But I just know that when Goff played for the Rams, he had a slew of coaches, and the coaches were just not – good offensive-minded coaches.
2: Okay.
0: Well, I'm being serious. And then on top of that, we get in this argument, McVay pretty much threw Jared Goff away.
2: And what did Stafford do the next year?
1: Yeah, they got a Super Bowl.
0: He went to the Super Bowl, but what did Goff do the next year? It was just like, you throw a pair.
1: Goff ain't done nothing in Detroit.
2: Well, Goff actually found himself in Detroit. Goff found Ben Johnson, but he's been throwing up numbers. Goff actually resurrected his career in Detroit.
0: Yep, sure enough. And you know what? And you guys don't give him that much credit. Instead, I can't remember the first.
2: No, I give Goff credit, but I stop where I know I'm supposed to stop. You know, when there's certain lines. I'm kind of like that dog with the invisible fence. I ain't going to get shocked. I'm not going to sit there and take him past that line. There's only a certain tier where Goff gets to. Well, and he is not the top tier quarterback.
1: Well, I'll just say this much.
0: He's not top tier?
2: No, he's not.
0: He's been to the Super Bowl.
2: No, he has not.
0: He has.
2: Oh, yeah, but he got wrecked.
1: He scored 3 points in that Super Bowl. But still,
2: they went there because of that defense.
1: Well, I mean, I'm not taking anything away from Jared Goff, but I'm just not gonna. I'm not gonna say that Matthew Stafford is the weakest link on the Rams. That's new. No.
0: He is. To be honest with you, he is.
2: What? What you mean? If he gets hurt,
0: it's just like when Tom Brady decided to. To leave, well, he didn't leave. They told him he had to go. He left the Patriots. He looked around, and he looked at the Tampa Bay Buccaneers and said, hey, this is a team that, if they had me, would be a damn good team. That's the same thing that happened to Matthew Stafford. He went to a stacked team that was able to take him to the Super Bowl or to the playoffs right away.
2: Why couldn't Goff do that?
0: Am I right?
2: Well, he did what he was supposed to do.
0: Yeah,
2: He did what he could. They couldn't do without him.
0: Well, I don't know about all that.
2: Well, you just said they did.
0: Jared Goff a few years before that took him to.
2: If there was such a stacked team, how come they couldn't get there without him?
0: They can't go there without him.
2: No, they did not. Okay.
0: They did.
2: He got the MVP last year, Marlo. Stafford, I don't know how. I think the only way that you make an argument for him being, you know, I guess the link or the weakest link is if he gets hurt.
1: If he gets hurt, then you're talking about having to bring in a rookie quarterback. But, no, somebody.
2: And that would be the only reason that they probably don't meet expectations. I mean, last year at this time, we were wondering about his back.
1: Somebody who threw for over 4,700 yards, 46 touchdowns. Yeah. That's the weakest link on the Rams team.
2: That's what I'm saying. I mean, Marlon, you just got sometimes. You, I mean,
1: I don't even know who the Rams tight end is, but I'm not going to say that Stafford is the weak. I mean, I mean, secondary was their weak link last year. That's why they went and traded for Trent McDuffie.
2: They were running a lot of three tight end sets. Look, I mean, sometimes, Marlon, just like some people are going to probably have to do in November, you're probably just going to have to plug your nose and just admit or. You know, vote for who it is that you don't want to. I know that you don't like what, of course, you don't like Stafford for whatever reason, but you got to give credit where credit is due, bro.
0: I give him all credit.
2: With a lot of interest, huh? That's a high interest rate credit.
0: The guy in charge of personnel, he's doing a damn good job.
2: Yeah.
0: I mean, the Chiefs should be hiring him. So I just don't know how he does this.
2: What's their record?
0: Who's that?
2: The Rams.
0: It's 0-0 right now.
2: No, what do you think it will be at the end of the year?
0: If not undefeated, probably 16-1.
2: That one loss coming
0: into the Super Bowl.
2: One loss coming to who?
0: Huh?
2: One loss coming to who?
0: I don't know. They'll probably be resting their players is what it'll amount down to.
2: Wow.
0: When they start resting their players for the Super Bowl, they'll say, hey, we don't care about the undefeated record.
2: You think so, huh? You said they don't care about that?
0: I think if they'll
2: rest their players against the Seahawks?
0: I think they would rest. I think if they know that, like, hey, we are unstoppable, they're close to being the 85 Bears, yeah, they'll rest their players. I mean, it just makes sense.
2: 16-1.
0: Maybe I'm wrong, but I'm just looking at this defense, and I'm like, wow. The only thing that will beat the Rams this year is their offense. That is it. So
2: it's hard to argue that. I mean, that's why they're the favorites in every sports book you could look at. And they are definitely marked like they are the champions, but they're not yet. And that's why they're on paper. They have to go get it done out on the field. It's going to be interesting from week to week.
0: Hey, guys. Got to go.
2: Always a pleasure, my man. Marlo checking in and out here on the Realest Sports Talk Show, the Northwest Game Time Sports Talk, brought to you weekday afternoons from 1 till 3 here on the Z 1620 KYIZ. He loves him some golf. He hates him some staff.
1: They were the two leading passers last year with Stafford and Goff.
2: Yeah.
1: Stafford, Goff, Dak Prescott, Drake May, and your guy.
2: Sam Darnold. Yeah, Sam Darnold's pretty good. Not going to win an MVP, Sam Darnold, who he said he would have given it to.
1: No, but they had
2: four interceptions in a game with Stafford's on the other side.
1: Well, remember the Madden ratings that I told you about. They did have Jared Goff in the top 10 of quarterbacks in the Madden ratings, and Sam Darnold was not.
2: That'll be that. Of course, we're at ztwins.com on the Simple Radio app and the Radio Box app. Shouts out to our Vancouver, Portland area listeners on 1480 AM, 97.5 FM, KBMS, 503-770-8725. 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We're back with the second quarter here on Game Time. Ooh.
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6: 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Sinex Saline instantly clears everyday congestion with a gentle, ultra-fine mist that moisturizes and soothes dry, irritated nasal passages. 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

0: 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Well, college football schedule gets underway this weekend and full slate. I know we had some games this past weekend. They call it week zero, only 8 games on the major college circuit, but full slate going on this Labor Day weekend, which does include LSU and Clemson. The reason why I mentioned LSU is because, Lane Kiffin is very, very much they talk about dying on that hill. He's just going to go on down with it, talking about going after those players that were on NFL rosters that were denied their fifth year of eligibility and then, of course, were granted that by a Louisiana State circuit court judge. And they were able to, of course, try and get back on a roster. And Lane Kiffin says not only you play the rules how they're dealt to you, and if they're eligible, then, yeah, why wouldn't we want players to make our team as good as they can be? And we've heard the whole little deal with it. The SEC said, no, we're not going to do it. Now, they're pushing back on it as LSU. And there was another circuit judge that said that the SEC cannot invoke those rules. And we'll see what happens when they get into court on Thursday and figure it out all out. But Lane Kiffin was on Monday explaining his whole situation in regards to why he was backing and pursuing these ex-NFL players, and says that even his players, back him, going after these players. So here's what he said Monday, talking about the decision to continue to pursue some former NFL rookies who were seeking a fifth year of eligibility. He kept saying, bring them to feel a little better in the struggle. Said it made him feel a little better in the struggle. He said that tight end Daquan Wright, who was released by the Cleveland Browns, has been practicing with the team along with former Notre Dame defensive end junior Tui Halakamaka. And Kiffin said that the final roster is due to the SEC on Friday, the day before LSU opens its home game, a season at home against Clemson, and that's way too early to predict any of the late arriving players will see the field in week one, but they're practicing. And Kiffin said that that he met with the players' leadership committee. He presented the situation to those players before asking them what they wanted to do about the possibility of adding Wright along with defensive tackle Xavion Harris and former LSU defensive end Jack Priburn, who were also released by NFL teams. So Kiffin said, quote, every one of them was emphatic about it. If they can help us win, bring them. We understand we have a team that's practiced together and worked together all offseason, but one of them said, hey, this is how it works at the next level, and this is how the real world works. So that made me feel a little better in the struggle and being torn back and forth, end quote. KB, where are you at in regards to Lane Kiffin trying to explain this one away? You go for one Rams team, that's the mark team in the NFL. I think if LSU's not the mark team, Lane Kiffin is the mark coach.
1: Yeah, this is this is actually pretty sad that Lane Kiffin would, I mean, first of all, like what are the players, the quote unquote leadership committee?
0: Yeah.
1: What are they gonna say?
0: No, coach, no, you're wrong.
1: Coach, you no, hell no. And then yeah, so that to me is just a bunch of crap. The other thing that's a bunch of crap, well, this is how it happens at the next level. You're not at the next level. You're in college. You're not at the next level. When you get to the next level, then worry about getting cut by some guy that just comes in off the street. But you're not at that level. You got kids that have been sitting there going to training camp since the beginning of August.
0: Mm-hmm.
1: With their team.
0: Now, are you saying they're taking a roster spot? Would they be taking a roster spot from them? Because,
1: well, Lane says that we have extra spots.
0: Right. Because
1: because you knew what you were getting into.
0: Mm-hmm.
1: So you left open roster spots to bring in NFL players, you snake.
0: Damn. So Sarkisian had something to say about it, about Lane mm-hmm. Kiffin. He said, you know, look, I just can't spend all day looking at Twitter or X to see what the next court ruling is. The fact that somebody out there is going to take a player off an NFL roster and tell somebody who's been doing it for 9 months to go kick rocks, that doesn't sit well with me. I think that's wrong. That morally is wrong. End quote.
1: Since when has Lane Kiffin ever cared about morals? Yeah, so, and it's funny that it's like he's the only one, really the only coach right now. Now, maybe there's other coaches that are saying that, like, that are being like, hey, man, we could use some of those players too. You know, our program kind of, you know, we could use some of them. They're not coming out publicly. They don't want that smoke. Lane doesn't care.
0: No, he doesn't.
1: And it's
0: unapologetically Lane.
1: It's crazy. It is crazy.
0: So
1: and he doesn't see, and that's the thing that makes that makes Lane Kiffin just so greasy. Is that he doesn't even see any issue with what he does, as long as it gives him a better chance to win on Saturday.
0: Yeah, I mean, the thing that he's basically there where he's on, he said is, you know, if it's legal, then I'll do it.
1: Yeah, and he would do every single thing that Jim Harbaugh did at Michigan if he could.
0: Seems that way. The SEC and the NCAA they're to explain why the new penalties associated with their pro athlete rules do not put them in contempt of court. And in violation of the judge's previous ruling in the case, the judge can either uphold the temporary restraining order, which prohibits the SEC and Commissioner Greg Sankey from punishing schools if they play a football player who's added to the roster after signing with an NFL team, or they can reverse the decision. Now, the TRO currently prevents the SEC from imposing stiff penalties that include a half-season suspension for a coach, Lane, a fine that matches 50% of the sport's annual budget.
1: Yeah, that's crazy.
0: Yeah, and the revocation of league voting rights for any team that uses a player who signed a contract to play in the NFL, NBA, or WNBA. If the ruling is reversed, Kiffin said that, of course, LSU will follow the rules, saying, quote, the SEC had a stance, made a rule. A judge felt they couldn't do that to the players, so we'll be practicing. Focused on Clemson and spending our time on that all week. And they can go figure out the rest, and we'll just wait for guidance. End quote. So that's supposed to happen on Thursday. SEC rosters don't have to get turned until Friday. How convenient, right? He'll know by the time he has to turn in his rosters if he could play those players or not.
1: You know what? I hope Dabo Sweeney wipes the floor with this guy.
0: Now you're a Dabo head.
1: I want Clemson to not it, just yes, like and I hate that the kids are going to have to take a butt whooping for what their coach did. But yeah, Clemson, Dabo, will y'all please go out there and put fist in mouth? And shut LSU and Lane Kiffin up.
0: Big P, I wonder who KB's rooting for this weekend. I tell you what.
1: I would love that the reason why is because I want the LSU fan base to be upset with Lane Kiffin and to be like, you sat up there for 3 weeks worried about getting NFL players on your roster, and you went out there in week one and got beat by a team with no NFL players on their roster. Yes, Clemson, please. And I hope this is motivating them, too. Beat their behinds.
0: I got some things to say about that. I know Dabo Swinney finally dipped into the transfer portal. He's a little bit behind the times. Lane Kiffin's trying to, of course, be ahead of the times. And so it's definitely a contrast of styles. That's for sure. I'll let you know what Sweeney had to say about it in a minute. I just, as far as that game is concerned, I know what you want to see, KB.
1: Yeah, I know.
0: I don't think it's going to happen.
1: Probably not. Probably not.
0: At LSU, I just don't see it. I just don't see it.
1: I sure hope so. Though. I mean, they'd have a better chance. Clemson would have a better chance if they had Brian Kelly. But, I mean, Lane Kiffin is a decent coach. He's just a snake.
0: So, Dabo was asked about it. And he said, no pun intended, he said that the Tigers are the other Tigers, Clemson mm-hmm. Tigers. It's the LSU Tigers and the Clemson Tigers, Big P. There's a lot of Tigers in college football. Or college athletics, period. Apparently, that was the only thing some schools could come up with. Yeah, we're the Tigers. All right. So, he said that, no pun intended, but he and the Tigers are going to stay in their lane. Get it?
1: Mm-hmm.
0: Okay. So, he said, but this is what Dabo Swinney said. He said, I go to watch Browns practice in early June. I'm probably going to get turned in for tampering. He said, this is embarrassing. It's ridiculous where we're at. It's kind of embarrassing. Honestly, it's embarrassing that that's where we are. I don't blame the kids, but people trying to take advantage of the system. It's embarrassing, but we've been here and been there for a while. Now, LSU won last year in the opener. It's a rematch of it. It was at Clemson. LSU won 17-10. This is the other part of the home and home. I don't think it's gonna be that close. It would be nice to see if Dabo Swinney can actually return to where he was, mm-hmm. 10 years ago when he had Deshaun Watson and whatnot, and they were challenging and winning national championships, and they had Trevor Lawrence and doing a thing. But this is that team. The college football or college athletics has taken a whole different turn in the last 5 years. But this is going to be basically this is going to be the backdrop of the storyline throughout the game if you're watching LSU and Clemson this weekend.
1: Yeah, and I mean, I'm normally somebody that likes to I congratulate people. I don't want to really necessarily see anybody fail. I wouldn't mind seeing Lane Kiffin fall flat on his face.
0: Right on his face.
1: Right on his face. Okay. I mean, behind all this, and not only that, I mean, just the way that he left Ole Miss last year, like your team was your season wasn't even over. Your team was still playing football games, and you decided to take off to go to LSU. Mm-hmm. Then, I mean, I was saying this at the time. Are you sure that you want that smoke? Because if you're not competing for national championships and SEC titles and national championships, if you thought that they were harsh in Tennessee when you left to go to SC, just wait till you have to deal with Louisiana State fans, especially if you come out the gate and lose that first game to Clemson. So I am absolutely hoping that Lane Kiffin falls flat on his face.
0: Well, won't have to
1: and
0: wait.
1: Gets beat.
0: Won't have to wait long, KB. You're talking about Saturday where this thing happens, and I'm curious to see what happens. 4:30 p.m. ABC. it's going to have all the bells and whistles there for it. I definitely did want to briefly bring up, and we could talk about since we're talking college football a little bit. I know you had some things to say about the Apple Cup. In regards mm-hmm. to the Cougar fans and, being in their feelings and things of that nature and how what the vitality is of the Apple Cup being sustainable. What Are we going to see a listless Husky Stadium on Saturday when they, and they, or Sunday, excuse me, when they kick off at noon for the Apple Cup, which is crazy to say. But you were pretty harsh on the Cougar fans being apathetic to the Apple Cup, and really they seem to be the victim of what now is collegiate athletics in 2026.
1: Yeah, I mean, look, I'm just stating that this is something that's gone on for over 100 years. It's not the first college football rivalry that takes place between teams that are in different conferences, and teams that are at different levels. I think that's what it comes down to right now when it comes to Cougar fans is, and look, Washington isn't any stranger to what goes on with Cougar football. Basically, Cougar football is like it over the years it's become the junior college, where guys go there, they build up a rapport so that they can bounce somewhere else. Cam Ward, Johnny Mateer, numerous others.
0: The transfer portal era, the NIL era.
1: And so if you don't get the big-time schools to recruit you coming out of high school, you go be a Cougar, show what you can do, and then you bounce.
0: Yeah, and go win a Heisman.
1: Yeah, and that sucks. But I think our quarterback tried to bounce, too.
0: Yeah. Tried, but
1: and if they didn't have legal bindings on him, there's a chance that he would have been playing for the Snake in Louisiana.
0: Yeah.
1: So,
0: but you know what? The Cougar fans are their NIL money. Their pockets ain't that deep.
1: Yeah, I understand.
0: But short arms and short pockets.
1: Yeah, I just don't want the Washington fans and Washington alum to, you know, act like, I mean, yeah, there are the whole, you know, the haves and have-nots and everything.
0: Uh-huh.
1: We've heard that before. But let's not act like the Huskies are really haves. I mean, actually they are, because that's all they're getting is half. Half of what the Big Ten schools are getting, mm-hmm. So there's the have-nots, and then there's Huskies, which are the half-nots,
0: the half-ofs.
1: They're the half-ofs, yeah. So and like I said, there's been a lot of talk about whether or not, and even just recently, I believe that ESPN had ran a story. Well, it was about coaches in general, but Jed Fish's name came up. And what happened with Kalen DeBoer? Kalen DeBoer came here, used it as a springboard to Alabama. And people were wondering if Jed Fish, if he's using it as a springboard, where's it springing him to? So, I mean, we can't. I'm just talking about Washington and Washington fans. Y'all can't sit up there and act like y'all are some sort of big-time program. Don't be big-time in the Cougars is what I'm getting at.
0: Yeah.
1: I mean, I understand.
0: I hear that.
1: But don't big-time the Cougars, because somebody's going to come and big-time you.
0: That's an interesting point that you make there, because Washington seems like they're kind of in this crossroads. Are they a destination institution? Are they a step stool institution? Yeah, they're kind of in that no man's land right now. And that's why this season is so pivotal. You know, in regards to coming in, preseason ranking is 17, which means if you go out there and handle your business, you should be in the college football playoff. Should be. But it doesn't seem to be the case here at this point. I definitely want to bring up another subject that I bookmarked, as you had brought up, of course, the likes of one James Franklin and his time at LSU. And I wanted to talk about tiers of coaching, and you were talking about, you know, good coaches and it being defined and it being, I guess, the contrast of good coaches and great coaches, because I want to take a look at a couple of different examples. James Franklin getting ready to start off his career at Virginia Tech this season. So we'll talk about all that and then some to come here on the Realest Sports Talk Show in the Northwest. Game Time Sports Talk brought to you weekday afternoons from 1 till 3 here on the Z1620 KYIZ. 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
1: Yeah.
0: Sad to see summer go. It's the first of the month.
1: Yeah, I'm a little sad to see it go, but
0: it's gonna feel like fall out this week.
1: Already does.
0: Yeah, I know.
1: As soon as I woke up this morning, I go outside, and I'm like, well, so fall just hits instantly.
0: Yeah, just like that.
1: It's like you just turn a page and there fall.
0: There it was. Yep.
1: Summer, fall.
0: Yeah.
1: Like literally fall.
0: Yeah.
1: It felt like this morning, but. I mean, I'm good with it because that's football season and everything else that comes with football season.
0: Yeah, you're going to have
1: grilling, wings.
0: And things.
1: Nachos and all that stuff.
0: Oh, okay.
1: I love me some nachos.
0: Yes, that's right. Well, you're going to be looking at the Thursday night game. But the NFL takes a they take a step back this week. Given all that, of course,
1: let college football get going, right?
0: Yeah, let it get going, then we'll take over. I'll go ahead and be our appetizer,
1: yeah.
0: If you will. But I don't know your thoughts. I know we were talking a lot in regards to the college football, the situation with the fifth-year eligibility players and Lane Kiffin in pursuit of that, and the litigation that's going on, the ever-changing world of collegiate athletics. But as far as the National Football League. Is concerned. We got players on the exempt list. For those that do not know, Terron Arnold has been signed by the Seahawks, but he is on the commissioner's exempt list. Josh Jacobs apparently is on the exempt list there as well. And apparently the Packers saying they have not seen any video into Josh Jacobs' case. He was formally charged by the Brown County District Attorney with misdemeanor battery and misdemeanor criminal damage to property. Apparently last Thursday, these charges stem from an alleged incident May 23rd with a woman at Jacob's home in the Green Bay area. So the criminal complaint states that the woman was trying to exit Jacob's garage when he grabbed her, threw her to the ground, she struck her head, suffering an injury. And so there's surveillance footage from the camera system that corroborates the relevant portions of the statement. So I don't know if we're going to have like a Ray Rice type of situation there with it. The general manager for Green Bay, Gutekunst, has said that we have not seen the video again. Those are legal things going on right now. And Brian Gutekunst goes on to say is that, again, those are legal things going on right now, so we'll let those play out. That's not really for us. That's really not for us, but in the appropriate times, if those things become available, we'll figure that stuff out when that time comes. Brian McCarthy declined to say whether the league has seen the video, but I'm sure that that's going to be of a huge part of whatever discipline does come down. He's currently on the commissioner's exempt list. So he said that matter remains under review of the personal conduct policy. We do not discuss details of an ongoing investigation, end quote. So McCarthy for the NFL being the spokesman, that's what he's supposed to say. Gutekunst saying that he has not seen the video, but maybe you want to get ahead of that in case we as a public see the video, because once you see the video, as we know from the Ray Rice case, it makes it far worse in regards to the punishment that's either handed down by the club or the NFL in regards to a domestic violence situation in the case, right? Don't you think that maybe Green Bay gets ahead of it, or they're saying the right things, but maybe just waiting this thing, letting the legal process play itself out. He was formally charged, but if there is video in this case, it just seems that after the fact, it becomes so much worse once that video is released to the public.
1: Yeah, it shouldn't, but it does, at least when you talk about the case and how it took place there with Ray Rice. I mean, I thought that the NFL back then had dropped the ball, and obviously they did too, because they had set up, I believe, a 2-game suspension that they had for Ray Rice, and then they saw the video. Well, if you had read the police report basically said everything that you saw in the video, but for some reason they needed a video, and then when the public saw the video, that's when the NFL decided to change its course on his suspension. So, yeah, it seems like video is very important in this case, if there is a video. The crimes or whatever that are alleged to have happened, and if you are able to see it on video and everything like that, it almost as if it's a confirmation. But for me, I mean, even going back to the Ray Rice incident, before I even saw the video, I had read the reports that he had apparently knocked her out and was dragging her limp body out of the elevator. Now, to me, just hearing that, reading that, should have been enough. But for the NFL, that was that's good for 2 games. That's a 2-gamer. Then they saw the video. I mean, what's being alleged here in this case? And I mean, not all of the details are coming out like they did with the with Ray Rice. But I mean, just from what I'm reading, and it's alleged,
0: right?
1: But of what I'm reading, you know, grabbed her, threw her to the ground, struck her in the head.
0: No, she struck her head.
1: Oh, struck her head. Sorry, of course, suffering an injury. I mean,
0: it doesn't sound as bad as the Ray Rice deal, but I guess what I'm remembering, at least if you recall going back to the Ray Rice incident, that casual fans or even just, you know, the average Joe or Joanna, mm-hmm. The average Joe

0: or alleged assault. But I mean, like I said, the video more or less is like, it's almost like confirmation, or it's, mm-hmm. or it's like, it's kind of, it's like if Josh Jacobs is trying to say that he didn't do these things, and then the video shows him doing these things, then you know, it shows kind of the character or lack thereof of Josh Jacobs, and I guess they'll have to rule accordingly.
1: As a society, KB, are we not paying and do we not give the proper, if you will, coverage on these situations? Do you think enough is done with it? I know that it's a, you know, it could be a one off, you know, in regards to him. It's not necessary. There's no evidence to say that, you know, he's a repeat offender, that this is a pattern of behavior there for him. But still, nonetheless, for those, you know, that, of course, advocate for domestic violence victims and those types of situations, it does give fuel to it. And there seems to be a sense of insensitivity in regards to, I guess, how sports fans normalize these things. And what I mean by that is that, you know, I don't know if there's enough of a human element from enough people in regards to where, I guess, you know, because money is the catch-all, right? I mean, you just think about this on a surface level. Probably the average football fan, if you will, are just trying to figure out, okay, how many. I understand that he did it, and they normalize it in their heads, and it's sad to say, but a lot of people are out there pretty much wondering about going into their little fantasy drafts this upcoming weekend or this week, and if you already had it, wondering how long he's going to be suspended. That's all they want to know. Just, you know, I mean, that's why I talk about the normalization and the insensitivity of it. I mean, it's a sad commentary on where we're at here in 2026.
0: It is. I mean, there's a lot of negative stereotypes out there, right? I mean, there's the whole police officers and eating donuts, right? You got the
1: stereotypes
0: and all that. Mm-hmm. Yeah, those type of stereotypes and everything, right? You know, we as black folks have been stereotyped in many, many, many different ways. There is
1: different generations.
0: For many, many different generations. This is a prominent stereotype, though, of NFL players, that they beat beat their wives and girlfriends. Kind of like the whole eating donuts if you're a cop.
1: Right. Which is not true, and it's unfortunate.
0: Exactly. And so that's why I would hope that people like Josh Jacobs would not do things like that. Like I said, we as black folks have dealt with stereotypes all the time. I mean, probably a bunch of people see me walk down the street and wonder if I have a father. You know what I'm saying? Like that type of crap. So don't feed into it, Josh Jacobs. Now, we understand that it takes two to tango, that you know, an argument doesn't just take place between with just one person. But it's just it's always been a bad look for NFL players just because of the nature of their sport. You play in, outside of any combat sports, you play in the most violent professional sport where you are going up against some of the biggest, strongest men on the planet. And then you got to turn around and put your hands on a woman after you're done. That's something that, you know, it's more of a societal issue than it is a football issue. But like I said, that is the stereotype that gets the pushed around society about NFL players. They put those signs in the back of the end zone. These signs that say like end racism and all that stuff. Now that's all well and good. I love it. Do we honestly think though that racism is going to end? No. So I would like to see the NFL, especially now that you have a new poster.

0: boy for this stuff, put in domestic violence in the back of the end zones.
1: I mean, I guess they're you putting in your resume for the league's PR department.
0: I guess so. I'm not saying that Josh did it. This is all alleged. But like I said, you're feeding into the stereotype with stories like this.
1: Yeah.
0: Well, and so the NFL might want to, like you said, get out in front of this.
1: Yeah. Going to be interesting to see, of course, what does happen with that. But in regards to what the Packers may do, Jacobs is a big part of it. But again, like they say about the running back position, a dime a dozen, not quite, you know, because Josh Jacobs is one of those bell cow backs, mm-hmm. you know, and there's what, probably only 10 of those in the league?
0: Less than that. Yeah, less than that.
1: Be interesting to see what happens there with, of course, the Packers. Well, what about that's Aaron Rodgers' former team. What about his current team?
0: Yeah, what about them?
1: They've got some business at hand, and maybe this was under the radar a lot during training camp and preseason. But now that we're just over a week away from the season kicking off, you got to wonder about certain defensive players there for the Pittsburgh Steelers. And Joey Porter Jr., has been the talk of some contentious contract negotiations, and during the preseason he was doing hold-ins and not really practicing and whatever the case was, and he spoke for the first time since the talks about these contract negotiations, still not a deal. He was non-committal when he was asked if he would play without a contract extension, and he said with a shrug, "I don't know. I got to talk to the guys upstairs and my agents about that." Minutes earlier, when he was asked whether he would play if healthy, and Porter gave an affirmative answer before walking it back. He said, "Yeah, for sure." Then added, "Maybe." So he's in the final year of his contract. I wonder if this is going to become a thing there with it. Again, he's playing in the final year of his rookie contract. He practiced Tuesday for the first time since being activated off the physically unable to perform list at Sunday's roster cutdown deadline. Porter said that his back injury, which he aggravated during mobility workouts on the first day of training camp, so yeah, was the whole reason he was sidelined during training camp and the preseason.
0: Yeah, I bet.
1: Yeah. Yep. So that's where he was.
0: Terrible. That was a terrible injury.
1: Coach Mike McCarthy said before Tuesday's practice that Porter would ramp up in participation and that the cornerback wouldn't speculate if he would be ready for week one against the Atlanta Falcons. That'll be an interesting storyline to watch. But
0: why wouldn't they extend him?
1: That's a good question.
0: Has he been a disappointment? I thought he's been pretty good, but I haven't been following the Pittsburgh Steelers as closely.
1: No, he's been good. I mean, you kind of wonder where did the negotiations start? I mean, is Joey Porter Jr., does he want a Devin Witherspoon contract? Is he trying to reset the market? You know, is he, because the next man up is my man in New England, right? They have, and whoa, Witherspoon and him have the same. They have the same agent.
0: Yeah,
1: so
0: I would think that what the Seahawks signed Witherspoon for, that may have put a monkey wrench in the whole market, because there's going to be agents that are going to go and say, my guy is an outside corner.
1: Mm-hmm.
0: This guy basically played mostly inside. So that's what the market
1: the only teams could do is just say they'll say no. Witherspoon's a versatile,
0: exactly.
1: Weapon, and he got paid.
0: It's going to create a negotiation point,
1: right? And it already has,
0: and so that might be what you're looking.
1: So I'm
0: at
1: wondering,
0: here.
1: Is he asking to reset the market? Is Joey Porter Jr. a reset the market type of cornerback?
0: No, but he's good. I'd take him. if the Steelers don't want him, hey, you come sign with us. But
1: and that's kind of like where you're at, you know, where quarterback. So take the quarterback position, for mm-hmm. example. Sam Darnold in the offseason, depending on what kind of season he has, the next offseason is going to, you know, probably be up for the contract and renegotiation. But you have players that are. You saw what Miami did with Tua Tagovailoa, and we thought it was a mistake at the time. Because we were like, you know, he was in that group, and you had put Trevor Lawrence at the time in that group. I think Justin Herbert is kind of in there, and you're kind of wondering, okay, do you spend that much money for a quarterback, not knowing if he is that guy? Trevor Lawrence showed that last year. Okay, he is that guy. Herbert still has yet to show that. The reason why I bring that up, because, you know, that Tagovailoa contract, what that puts into question is Bryce Young, his contract coming up with the Panthers. And he's not having, you know, these issues in the contract that he renegotiates. We talk about Baker Mayfield. He's in that same camp. You know, so does Tampa Bay and Carolina, do they, you know, how much do they pay? That? You know, in regards to, you know, where is the market set? Is it, you know, where are they negotiating it in regards to, of course, where is that tier? Where is there a certain limit that you go? And then at a certain point, do you have to let that player go into free agency? Not everybody has a contract like Lamar Jackson, where you can't. He has a no franchise clause on him.
0: No, I mean, and if you're looking at Joey Porter and what his situation is there with Pittsburgh, you could say that it's pretty similar. I mean, when you talk about the rookie contract and all that other stuff, it's pretty similar to what you went through with Reek Willen. And so, but the thing is it though? Yeah, because it basically got to the end of the contract, and Reek did get an offer from someone else, but they didn't offer him an extension. No, he was playing in a lame duck year last year.
1: Yeah, but Reek Willen was what, a fifth round pick?
0: Yeah. Yeah, so that
1: and we're talking about Joey Porter Jr. was like a top 10 pick.
0: Well, yeah, I know.
1: First round pick.
0: So he had the team option on his rookie deal. I know that, but I'm just talking about as far as how he left the team. The Seahawks didn't get any compensation for Reek Willen. They just didn't re-sign him. He was in a lame duck year last year. He knew it. We called it a contract year, you know, a prove it year and all that other stuff, but I think that's what Pittsburgh might be looking for with Joey Porter Jr. But see, here's the thing. Joey Porter, what's the last part of his name?
1: Junior. Okay. Yeah, his dad has his legacy with the franchise.
0: And his dad has gone through these things. And his dad is probably, and not only his dad, but everybody else in his social circle is letting him know, boy, you don't play without a contract, without an extension. Yep. You don't play this year on no final year without getting some sort of a guarantee from the team.
1: And that comes from experience.
0: Yes. Yes. Or you're gonna get up. that ACL go, you done. Done. And then you're out 2 years later looking for a brand new contract after you just had to rehab a torn ACL. No. Don't do that. Get you a contract before you go out there and you risk your life and limb on that football field. That's what Joey Porter Sr. is probably letting them know.
1: Yeah. You don't want to end up like the Black Russian.
0: Yeah, no, you don't.
1: Do you hear about Isaiah Pacheco?
0: No. Did he tear something up again?
1: He's on the injured reserve list. The team announced on Tuesday he's dealing with the MCL sprain in addition to a recent back injury. So my knee and my back?
0: My neck, knee, and back.
1: Yeah, that's not really happening. He was probably, he's a free agent this offseason. He was supposed to pair with Jahmyr Gibbs. That's not, it's not going to be a pairing like what he had with Demo, David Montgomery.
0: No.
1: By the way, David Montgomery is with the Texans now, and so that'll be interesting to see how he performs down there. Keep an eye on those Texans.
0: Mm-hmm.
1: Just saying that right now. But Jahmyr Gibbs is expected to be one of the premier backs this upcoming season. And that leads me to, of course, where we're at with the running back situation here in Seattle. Jadarian Price, we have not seen yet. First round pick out of Notre Dame, ran behind Jeremiah Love. They're taking the bubble wrap off him next Wednesday when they play against the Patriots. And you know what? I expect them to have a decent debut. You know, probably it'd be interesting to see if it's a spectacular debut. But I'm curious on the workload, because we saw what happened with Ken Walker III and Zach Charbonnet and how they split those carries last year. And it worked out in the end because you had them both fresh, but one went down. Then Ken Walker was able to carry the load through the playoffs and eventually win the Super Bowl MVP. Now you have Charbonnet, who's going to start the year on, of course, the physically unable to perform list, which has him out the first four games. So you have Jadarian Price, George Helani, and, of course, Emmanuel Wilson, who they signed from Green Bay this past offseason. Small contract, but whatever the case may be. What are you expecting from the Seahawks running game? And then I'll play the game Russell Wilson with you after that. But where are you looking at in regards to the Seahawks running back situation?
0: A little bit concerned, just because because you don't know. And the other thing is, I understand starters ain't playing in the preseason. Dude is a rookie. He needed to get a couple of carries in the preseason, and he didn't. And so you're getting
1: even with his injury history.
0: Well, okay, so say he gets injured on his first carry against the New England Patriots.
1: And knock on wood, right? Like, but
0: football's football. You can't be scared. Scared money don't make money.
1: That's true.
0: And so, like, I'm not saying that he should have done what Jalen Miro did and played a whole game.
1: No.
0: But give him a couple. Give the dude about the at least five or six carries in the three preseason games. I'm not saying getting him five or six in each one. I'm saying total. He should have had about six carries, two per game, at least on average.
1: Well, no, more than two.
0: But on average, he should have gotten at least six carries at some point.
1: Would this have been fair to play him in the first series? Well, were you going to play him without the other starters out there?
0: You can play a running back without a starting quarterback, yeah.
1: No. Without a starting line.
0: Yeah.
1: Without the starting offensive line.
0: Yeah, why not?
1: Well, because he's not going to be playing behind that line in the regular season, and there's a timing issue with that. You know that.
0: Yeah, okay.
1: Because let's think about the running game last year with the Seahawks, and that took a while to get going.
0: It did.
1: You know, but once it did get going and Gray Zabel got comfortable, it got rolling.
0: Maybe it took a while to get going because starters didn't play in the preseason. I don't know.
1: They played a little bit more. No, Gray Zabel played in the preseason last year.
0: There were actually a lot more guys played in the preseason. Sam Darnold played a little bit in the preseason last year, but that was because it was like the unknown.
1: Know. Exactly.
0: So I guess they're banking on what they've seen in practice, mm-hmm. telling them enough mm-hmm. about what Jadarian Price is going to be able to do.
1: Yeah.
0: I'm still a little bit nervous because, like, in order to spell. No, I'm not nervous about George Helani, because George Helani is going to be the guy that comes in and spells. Or maybe he comes in on third downs because he's more experienced and he's a better pass protector back there. But I really want Zach Charbonnet back. I was watching some of the highlights from last year and forgotten some of the big runs that Charbonnet had. Man.
1: I know.
0: And so,
1: I think he was very much underrated.
0: Yes, yes. So
1: I mean, because for a lot of the season, we were like, man, he should start. We were having calls up here. The game timers were calling up here. We were having debates on who should get the bulk of the carries.
0: I actually thought that he was going to get the very first carry just based on style
1: mm-hmm.
0: and what Mike McDonald likes to do.
1: Yeah.
0: And no, he didn't. They still gave it to Ken Walker.
1: But they still split.
0: But they split. Yeah, they were still. He was a huge part of last year's success.
1: Absolutely.
0: And so, and it was cool because I thought that we would have we were going to lose a little bit in the running game, not having him as far as being that red zone guy and short yardage guy, and you know,
1: talking about in the postseason?
0: In the postseason, yeah. Oh. And even though he was a short yardage guy, he was a guy that can break a good 15, 20, 25 yarder every now and then.
1: But you also were looking at a player in Ken Walker. Last week we talked about those contract years.
0: Yeah,
1: you know the contract to prove it. kind of what we're seeing from Randy Arozarena right now with the Seattle Mariners is basically what Ken Walker gave you in the postseason last season.
0: Well, one of the things that I wanted Ken Walker to start doing was start seeing the holes the way that Zach Charbonnet was seeing the holes.
1: And he did.
0: And once he when he started, because we knew that this dude could be a home run hitter. He could be a home run hitter. You know, when he started, when he was a little bit more patient in the backfield instead of trying to go to the club and dance his way out of the backfield, and you saw that in the Super Bowl, it was vivid of what he was able to do.
1: Yeah.
0: When you saw him kind of read the field, read the blockers a little bit more instead of just getting the ball and go, he was way more effective. Way more effective.
1: I'm curious to see if that's going to be the case in Kansas City. I would think that he's learned a lot with it and being with the experience and how the success. He's going to be a huge huge asset there in Kansas City. But what I was disappointed on, and now it becomes the real question mark that we're going to have to wait a month to see, is Zach Charbonnet, because just like you said, Ken Walker III was learning from Zach Charbonnet. Zach Charbonnet was learning from Ken Walker III as well.
0: Yeah.
1: You were seeing a little bit of traits of, you know, from both of their games mixed together.
0: Yeah,
1: you know, you see a little more wiggle there with Charbonnet. So, what type of player are you? Do you think that because of a lot of it was just the rehab, and he had to, of course, balance rehab with training and things of that nature, and that kind of messes with your psychology, especially being a running back and knowing that this is going to be his contract year. When we see Zach Charbonnet, and we'll have this conversation again on October 1st, and when we see him again, what do you expect from Charbonnet? And I think because it can only help Price if he's still healthy at that time to have that back to kind of spell him to make sure that you have him for the long run. But when Charbonnet comes back, what do you expect from him in this offense?
0: Yeah, I mean, I expect a well-oiled machine. I mean, one of the reasons why I'm a little bit nervous about Jadarian Price, he didn't get the bulk of the carries at Notre Dame last year. He got quite a few. I'm not saying that he was just coming in for, you know, one or two downs a quarter.
1: No.
0: He was getting touches.
1: He's getting about 10 to 15 touches a game.
0: But he's a rookie.
1: Yeah.
0: And he's a rookie in the NFL. And a lot of times rookies in the NFL, you know what they do? They get the ball and go.
1: Mm-hmm.
0: They want to get the ball and go. Get out of here. Oh, there's a guy there. Got to cut back. Nope. Don't want to. There's no patience is what I'm saying.
1: Mm-hmm.
0: Basically, it's kind of what we saw from Ken Walker the first two seasons. And that's what we...
1: That's what you're afraid that you'll see from Price.
0: Yeah, where he's... I don't know.
1: I see a lot of patience with Price. I see a lot of patience with Price when he played at Notre Dame. I think that they're seeing the same thing in regards to him, because he's a running back that likes to read his blockers. And in this scheme, I think it really fits his style of run. So that's what gives me a little bit more comfort, even in him being a rookie, that he can be successful within what they want him to do in this offense.
0: Yeah, I mean, I guess I have to see it, because really the only glimpses, I mean, yeah, if you were able to see Jadarian Price in practice, that's one thing. But
1: well, think about it though,
0: full padded. I mean, we weren't out there for the Tennessee full padded.
1: No,
0: practice.
1: No, we weren't. But here's my thing though. Think about it though, because you take what. You've been a quarterback. You know what it is. What was the thing that would frustrate you with Ken Walker in the last, the last few years? And I don't mean the knick-knack injuries and whatnot, but in the screen game, whenever they try to give him a screen pass, he would not let his blocker set up, right?
0: Mm-hmm.
1: A successful running back in the screen game, that's vital.
0: Oh, yeah.
1: That's absolutely vital. And that's what...
0: Or he'd let him set up and then just outrun him.
1: Right. That's my point. Yeah. And it would frustrate you, but... That's what he excels at. That's one of his strengths. One of his traits for Jadarian Price is him in that screen game.
0: Well, we're gonna have to see it, because like I said, I mean the first episode of Hard Knocks where you saw him running around there in shorts and a jersey. That ain't the same as when you got helmet and shoulder pads on.
1: No,
0: And we haven't seen him. Like I said, we weren't in Tennessee. I mean, I know that there was media in Tennessee, but we weren't there.
2: Yeah.
0: So I haven't seen him in a full padded, full go session this whole training camp, really. And we're going to get the first dose of it here next Wednesday against a pretty good defensive team.
2: Oh, yeah.
0: In the New England Patriots that are, by the way, coached by a former Super Bowl winning linebacker.
2: Mm-hmm.
0: And trust me when I say that that Super Bowl winning linebacker, who's had a tumultuous offseason,
2: oh, boy,
0: is trying to stuff your whole ish.
2: Yeah.
0: Running game, passing game, everything. He remembers the Super Bowl. So we're relying on a rookie. Rookie's going to have a lot of work to do on that in that first game.
1: Yeah, it's a lot of responsibility.
0: A lot of responsibility. And the only thing that I really want him to focus on, because he's a rookie, okay, you know, there's going to be some runs you're going to pop, some runs that are not.
2: Mm-hmm.
0: Hang on to the football, though.
1: That's the main thing. Yeah, don't take the kill.
0: Do not put the ball on the ground.
1: And he's slight. Mm-hmm. You know, I mean,
0: 205.
1: Yeah, and so yeah, don't take no kill shots now. Mm-hmm. Don't be taking no kill shots.
0: I'm about 205. See, but built a little different.
1: Yeah, All right, so we'll look at that. Hey, Game Timers, your hotlines are open. We got about 20 minutes left in the show for the first Tuesday afternoon here in September. 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
0: I thought I gave those thoughts earlier today. He's not doing a great job, but at the same time, I don't think that he was ever placed in a position to do a great job. This is a dude who had never managed at any major level. And the Seattle Mariners upper management, I brought that up earlier today, the president of baseball operations and the general manager, because that's what happened. Like, so Jerry DePoto was the general manager, and he had this guy, Hollander, underneath of him, kind of learning the ropes, right?
1: Mm-hmm.
0: Well, now Justin Hollander is the general manager, and Jerry DePoto
1: is the president.
0: Is the president. Dan Wilson, when I say he.
1: Mm-hmm.
0: He is an extension of them.
1: Mm-hmm.
0: They put him in place to do their bidding.
1: Yeah.
0: Hate to put it to you like that, Dan, but that's what you out there to do. You out there to do their bidding. And to be honest with you, I was reading an article earlier or over the weekend,
1: mm-hmm.
0: and it talked about what analytics has done to baseball, in the case where they were talking with Jorge Polanco. And remember Jorge Polanco, a former catcher for the New York Yankees, World Series champion and all that stuff. He believes that analytics has destroyed the game.
1: Yeah. In a lot of ways it has.
0: And if you look, batting averages are down.
1: Mm-hmm.
0: And people will say, oh, well, that means that the pitching – no, it's not.
1: Well,
0: it is not.
1: We haven't seen this type of heat thrown by pitchers.
0: Well, they are throwing very, very hard. They're throwing very hard.
1: The velo is way up.
0: I'll give them that. And some of these pitches are moving a little bit more than what we had seen going back to the 70s, 80s, and 90s. But come on.
1: But the approach is different.
0: Yeah. So. Not only that, I said this yesterday when I talked about the Mariners playing sloppy baseball.
1: Mm-hmm.
0: I've seen a lot of sloppy baseball
1: in the major leagues
0: this year, and I feel like a lot of that has to do with because guys are in the lineup not for defense.
1: Yeah.
0: They're in the lineup because of what the analytics say.
1: True. Well, I wanted to play the game Russell Wilson with you because we want to know what's in the name, right? Wilson, is he by far he has to be the most famous and probably the most successful Wilson that's played in Northwest or Seattle professional sports. Would you agree? Can you think of another one? Because I can't. I mean, he's a Super Bowl champion. Come on now.
0: No, I can't think of. I can't even think of. I'm thinking because Dan Wilson comes to mind as far as Wilson. And
1: I was gonna have you rank the Wilsons because I'm not gonna throw Asia Wilson and Garrett Wilson out there because that's more from a national standpoint. But I will throw out there Weston Wilson.
0: Oh,
1: you know he plays for the Mariners, right?
0: Yeah.
1: Okay. So mm-hmm. There's also. I'll put Dan Wilson.
0: He should have been named Easton because, you know, remember the Easton, that's a bat company. Western. Remember they make bats?
1: Exactly. So you don't want to do aluminum sports bats, brands.
0: Easton.
1: Yeah.
0: Weston Wilson. What are any other Wilsons?
1: Emmanuel Wilson.
0: Who?
1: The third string. Come on third string. And Katie Wilson. I want you to rank those Wilsons.
0: I ain't
1: right there. Let's go to the hotline.
0: I ain't no.
1: Try to put him in the well.
0: Somebody gonna get upset.
1: Boy. Let's go to the hotlines where we find Portland Bob. Game time. What's on your mind?
12: Hey man, right on subject. I got a Wilson for you.
1: Uh oh.
12: I got a Wilson for you. Pacific Northwest, my city, Portland, Oregon.
1: Come on.
12: Grant High School basketball champion, 1970 something. Artie Wilson. Artie Wilson, his dad was in the Negro League. He was a famous Negro Leaguer baseball player.
1: Hey, mm-hmm. Yeah.
12: Longtime Portland stars. Artie is still kicking A. He's in Hawaii doing real estate. So, hey, Artie Wilson, your Negro League connections, real estate in Hawaii. Don't forget to tell him, Portland Bob sent you.
1: That's right. Shout outs, no doubt.
12: Get it. You know, the football gods were shining this weekend in week zero. It was week zero, but still, the football gods were shining. I'll tell you what happened to me. What happened was, I was supposed to work on Sunday, this past Sunday, regular day for me. I worked Saturdays and Sundays.
1: Mm-hmm.
12: But this Sunday, I delivered items on the weekend.
1: Okay.
12: Legal items delivered on the weekend. And on Sunday, I was supposed to drive my car. I never drive my car. Somebody else used the company car.
1: Oh.
12: So, you know what happened Sunday morning, right?
1: What happened?
12: My car did not start.
1: Oh,
12: boy. My car did not start.
1: Sorry.
12: And on Saturday, that's okay. It's already fixed. But on Saturday, while I was driving the company vehicle, I was listening to the game. I was listening to North Carolina. And there was another
1: TCU.
12: One I was listening to.
1: North Carolina, TCU.
12: You
1: talking about the other game? USC, was it USC game?
12: No. And San Jose, no.
1: No.
12: I touched on it, but whatever it was a good game. It was another good close game. So Sunday morning, car wouldn't start. So what to do? The shop's not open on Sunday.
1: Nope.
12: My shop I go to. What to do? YouTube football regain a full game replay. Yes, sir. I watched both games that I listened to on Saturday. I watched them on Sunday.
1: Okay.
12: Football God.
1: Okay. Football God. You just said that. That's called technology in 2026.
12: Yeah.
1: There you go.
12: It comes together.
1: Yeah.
12: Football, technology.
1: Yep.
12: The spirits. And the spirits.
1: Yeah.
12: All the spirits.
1: You're right. When we say what's undefeated, Mother Nature, Father Time, and the internet.
12: Got that right, man. And you know what? I don't want to just fly in here and fly out. Give you guys the props all the time. We don't know how lucky we are, who's ever listening to this program right now. We don't know how lucky we are to have two brothers on the Pacific Northwest, with Oregon and California represented, maybe even Alaska or in Idaho if they do something. Those two places do something. To have y'all on the radio and to be able to call in and talk about stuff. You know.
1: Thank you, brother.
12: You can't replace this live stuff and the knowledge y'all share. You guys go deep.
1: We try. We try to see what's a little bit under the surface level.
12: And I'm sometimes busy a lot, but I don't always get to catch the show. Last week, the boxing aficionado from California, what's our brother's name?
1: Oh, Montoya, he was not on last week. He's looking forward to chomping tomorrow, though, that's for sure.
12: Oh, tomorrow, okay, because I was curious if he knows about it. I'm sure he knows about it. I was going to see if he has spoke about that 100-person brawl that happened after the boxing match last weekend.
1: He will talk about it.
12: You know about it?
1: I know bits and pieces about it. I'm going to have him go ahead and do a deep dive about it.
12: That's going to be good, man. I can't wait to listen to it. I'll be listening tomorrow. And, you know, they say it's the first of the month, right?
1: First of the month. Yeah.
12: Get up. And it's September, everybody. Yeah. Get out and do it. Pray for Lionel Richie. Lionel Richie's in the hospital again, y'all. Pray for Lionel Richie.
1: Amen.
12: Have a great September. We'll see y'all again soon.
1: Absolutely. We appreciate it. That, of course, is my man, of course, Portland Bob. Checking in and out here on the Realer Sports Talk Show of the Northwest. 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That's, of course, a shout out to Portland Bob and the rest of y'all. 503-770-8725. All right. Thought I'd mess with you, of course, a little bit with that. You ever wrote an open letter, KB?
0: No, because my letters are specifically addressed to someone.
1: Okay.
0: Just like my insults.
1: Well, is that right?
0: they're specifically addressed.
1: They're targeted.
0: To an individual, yes.
1: Okay.
0: Yes.
1: So you
0: I don't blanket my insults.
1: You don't shoot with the shotgun with your insults?
0: No.
1: Okay. Well, apparently, shotgun shot from Oladipo. Victor Oladipo. Speaking of R&B stars, we remember, of course, he had a nice NBA career. He hasn't played in the NBA since April 2023, when he played for the Miami Heat and tore his left patellar tendon. Very nasty injury. Mm. The two-time NBA All-Star, of course, once had a promising career on the court. Been pretty decent off the court, you know, with the singing and whatnot. But and so he's known to, you know, write some bars, KB. You know, write some bars. So he put up a nice little open letter to the NBA, say, you know, basically this was his notorious B.I.G. Biggie, give me one more chance.
0: Oh.
1: He says, quote, he wrote, "I believe my body is finally right. I believe I still have great and, more importantly, winning basketball in front of me. I believe I can be a valuable contributor to an NBA locker room, and I'm asking for right now, what I'm asking for right now is an opportunity to prove it. I got my my daughter, Nomi, is writing this version right now that I want Nomi to see. She's still so young, but as she grows up, if she's ever in a place where she wants to take lessons from my life or bookmark pages from my story, I really just hope that this is the one she comes back as it comes back to the most. I hope that this is the page that she could turn to when times get rough and it's tough times. I hope that when she does turn to it, she realizes she's strong like her dad. But also, she's allowed to show weakness like her dad. Because it's coming from a feeling that's true. It's all strength. And I'm already proud of her. I don't know how my journey here is going to end. Maybe a team out there will give me a chance. Maybe no team will. It's really up to you all. But if you're in the NBA front office and you took the time to read this, thank you from the bottom of my heart. And I can promise you one thing, always about my basketball story, from the first page to the last, it's a love story." Bars, KB.
0: Some poetry.
1: It's September, which means that training camps in the NBA open up later on this month. Do you think somebody will give Victor Oladipo, an R&B star, and also a two-time NBA All-Star, played 10 seasons in the NBA, 17 points, 4.5 rebounds, 4 assists per game, a steal and a half at 34 years old? KB, if you had the chance to give Victor Oladipo one more chance, would you do it?
0: He can work his way back into the league and do what he do. I mean, we saw Isaiah Thomas continue to work and work and work. And, I mean,
1: That letter didn't woo. Did it woo you?
0: No, I need more than letters. I need to see jumpers.
1: Yep, I need numbers.
0: So, man.
1: We'll see about
0: it. Crazy week. I won't be here tomorrow, but Be interesting. Crazy week, though. Yeah. You know, they put somebody in jail for Tupac's murder, right?
1: Yeah. Fine. 30 years later.
0: 30 years. That's all and it took.
1: It took 3 hours to deliberate. 3 hours to deliberate a 30-year unsolved murder.
0: It's crazy. It's crazy. We going to find out who got Biggie now?
1: I don't know. They talked a lot about it.
0: They sure did.
1: No, maybe it was the same dude.
0: Do you feel like there's closure?
1: Somewhat. I just hope the family gets closure.
0: Yeah, that's the main thing.
1: Okay. We just hope it's not closure for the Seattle Mariners. They have a 3:45 first pitch or game time.
0: Oof.
1: Yeah, they better
0: or woof. Should I say arf?
1: Arf, yeah. the hit dog of hell. Brian Woo, woo, woo, woo, woo. Yeah, Brian Woo's up there on the mound tonight, and we'll see, of course, what that definitely does mean for the Mariners' plight. But y'all are going to have to start winning. 10 games under 500, 5 games that you lost in a row. You're 5 games back in the division. Shimon, now, get it going. Y'all have a great Tuesday. Welcome to September. Back Wednesday here on Game Time. Ooh.
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0: My name is DL.
1: What did you set this on, hell? You gotta make her say my name one time here.
0: My name is DL.
2: Ladies and gentlemen, put your hands together for DL Hughley.
1: Happy birthday to Zendaya. You know you're bad when you only use your first name. Happy birthday to Dr. Phil McGraw. His son, Quick Draw, was my favorite. happy birthday to Gloria Estefan. Happy birthday to Barry Gibb. Happy birthday to Lily Tomlin. She was hilarious. Happy birthday to Padma Laxma on Top Chef. She was also married to Salman Rushdie, right?
3: Yep.
1: A real pretty girl. She was married to Salman Rushdie.
3: Yep.
1: Happy birthday to Claudette Rogers Robinson of the Miracles, Temptations. That song, My Girl, was written about her. Happy birthday to Ricardo Chavera, Carlos Solis on Desperate Housewife. Happy birthday to Jason Taylor. Happy birthday to Tim Hardaway. He had a dangerous crossover, didn't he, Skip?
3: Oh, yes, sir.
1: Happy birthday to Billy Blanks, Tybo. He used to have Akitas, too. Akitas. Yeah, a lot of Akitas. And happy birthday, posthumously, to Rocky Marciano. We got a great show lined up for you. Jazz is going to have What's Trending. I'm going to have a little note from the GED section on the D.L. Hughley Show.

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0: show.
1: Jazz man.
2: What, man?
1: Tell these good people what's trending.
2: Well, Trump back at it again. You remember not that long ago, he went up against everyone from Disney or, you know, Jimmy Kimmel. And now he's going up against Kirsten Welker from NBC. Mm-hmm. Now, he got upset because of, you know, she claimed that he had a mixed record in picking GOP primary winners, even though, you know, we
3: know
2: that's true.
3: That's exactly what happened.
2: Even though we know that's true. But he got so irritated by the fact that she just simply said he had a mixed record that he decided he was going to have the FCC rebuke or punish her for that.
4: For
2: is that
4: what?
2: Not crazy?
4: For telling the truth, she was
2: for
4: actually
2: telling the truth.
4: Yeah, mixed
2: reading
4: record. He actually has a terrible record. They've been getting
2: a terrible record.
4: They've been getting beat up pretty bad lately.
2: Yes. And my thing is, mixed record, that is what pissed you off. Oh. She said you have a mixed record and you got so irritated that you decided you were going to have the FCC punish her. Well, NBC
4: what?
2: Is standing behind her like, yeah. We got her back.
3: Yeah, get on out of here, Grandpa.
2: Please get out of here. And speaking of getting out of here, listen. Gladys Knight has finally made the decision she's going to reduce her performances. After almost 75 years in the business, she deserves that. But here's the thing people have been talking about. If you've noticed, you know, when she performs, she's really not at her best. Now, I'm not saying that age has got the best of her. I can't tell you what's going on with her, whether it's dementia or just, I don't know. She's 82.
4: Man, none of us move as well as we did when
2: we were young.
4: We
2: don't move like
4: we
2: used to. However, a lot of people were saying that, you know, she turns her back to the crowd the whole time and she talks to her background singers. She, in the middle of a song, she'll just start reaching out to hug one of them and just almost like she doesn't really know where she is. And that's kind of been the clutter on social media about, you know, her performances and, you know, people just kind of saying, you know, the chatter is she should stop performing. But either someone in the family or someone, you know, kind of like a significant other, you know, Gladys, if you got that 82 girl, go ahead. Mm-hmm. But is making her do this for money. So I don't know. But I'm glad to see that she's reducing the number of performances. She deserves that. And I want nothing but the best for her. So
3: I got a hug for her.
2: Yeah, she got one back at you. And that's what's trending.
1: Coming up, we got a little note from the GED section. That'll be up in approximately 15 minutes. It's the D.L. Hughley Show.
5: 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And DL's got some thoughts on what's happening in the world today that you definitely need to hear. 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
1: Drivers on Florida state roads will no longer be tracked by police and license plate cameras on the highways. The State Department of Transportation yanked all approvals for license plate readers on state-controlled land, citing a surge in camera use, privacy worries, and surveillance schemes.
2: Wow.
1: Wow. You know, Ron DeSantis did that.
2: Yeah.
1: He didn't yank them. He's the one who put them in place.
2: Yeah.
3: Yeah, it was several law enforcement that was using it for a personal
1: other
3: reasons.
1: Purposes.
3: Yeah.
1: Yes, indeed.
3: Track down
2: the who knew?
1: Well, a new study suggests that your brain may thank you for basically walking or running very slow. Researchers in Japan report that just 10 minutes of extremely slow running was enough to quickly lift your mood and sharpen your thinking. After the super slow run, but not after sitting, participants did better on cognitive tests.
2: A super slow run?
1: Super slow run.
2: Almost like you're walking. We call that walking, don't we? Ain't that walking? Yeah.
1: Well, they say it's barely faster than walking. So.
2: Oh, yeah. Well,
3: okay. That's how I run anyway.
2: Yeah. Barely faster than walking. Thank you for that. So, basketball season is close. Well, it's not even that close. About a month, 2 months away. NBA star Anthony Anderson, he wanted to give up all his parental rights and pay off his financial responsibility.
4: Anthony Edwards.
2: Do you think that that would make him a deadbeat dad? That's the question that we are posing to you. 877-242-2426.
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2: Well, this is going to be near and dear to our listeners' hearts. 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Hughley Show.
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And we're back.

0: It is the D.L. Hughley Show. So Anthony Edwards, basketball star, he wanted to pay off his child support in one lump sum. Take a listen.
1: Okay, because what this is giving, if I'm just going to flat out say it, it's giving deadbeat dad. To give up your parental rights when this little girl isn't even 1 year old yet? What kind of message is that sending to that little girl? You realize she's going to deal with abandonment issues for the rest of her life? She's going to be like, wow, my dad didn't give a f**k and he just bounced.
0: And he wanted to give up all his parental rights. Does that make him a deadbeat dad? We're going to go to our social media platform. Junior, it's Hand of the King. What are they saying out there?
2: Well, Dave out of Raleigh said that just makes him paid in full.
0: Yeah, I think if you're thinking that, I think there's obviously more to being a parent than paying, right?
2: Yeah, yeah, but Dave don't.
0: I know dudes who are good parents and horrible providers. I know dudes who are both. I know dudes who are great providers, but horrible. So I think if he wants nothing to do with the child and he's getting rid of, you know, his contact with the child and paying for it, I think it might be best for the child that somebody like that ain't in his life.
2: Yeah, and at least it's covered. They got the money.
0: Yeah, if he gonna resent them that much, if you don't want nothing to do with them, you can't force somebody to do something like that.
3: Well, okay.
0: You can't force somebody to be a parent, but
3: this is the one situation where a woman has all the control. So, you know, obviously he didn't want to have a baby. All right. They did what they did. And then she said, okay, we're going to have a baby anyway. And he's like, I don't want to have a baby. Now, had it been switched around and a woman says, I don't want to have a baby, she can do certain things to not have a baby. And a man doesn't have a choice. So
0: if they switched around and she could have the baby, he couldn't. We're having a different conversation and they're working in the circus right now.
3: No, but I'm just saying, when you have a baby, is all up to the woman. So he doesn't want to be a father.
4: But it's up
3: apparently.
4: To you if you want to have sex or not. You can just say no. But you know, that is as someone who knows, the consequences sometimes is having a situation where a baby comes into the picture and you weren't planning for it.
2: Yeah, but at least the baby's covered.
4: Goes.
2: You know, there's so many daddies that show up and not paying their child support. So, hey, come on.
0: So this is going to be very interesting. I'm going to hear from Jasmine. I can hear the hums warming up now. So we're going to get to your calls and let us know what you think. Do you think that makes him a deadbeat dad? 877-242-2426. We're going to get to your calls directly. It's the D.L. Hughley Show.
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0: It is the D.L. Hughley Show, your 2026 edition. If you're going to be in Orange County, California, I'm going to be in Irvine at the Irvine Improv one Friday, two Saturday. That's going to be happening. So I will be remiss because I think that there are so many things going on. But let us keep in mind that there are still black people that are coming up hung with nobody being brought to answer. Mm-hmm. And there is a little boy who was killed by a police officer, allegedly racist police officer, in Mississippi, who we have no answers other than, of course, Nolan Wells. So what I think they count on is us getting tired and moving on, and I don't think we can exhibit that. I don't think we can do that. So I just want to always make sure that we got that top of mind. We can walk and chew gum at the same time. So do you think that this is Anthony Edwards?
1: What this is giving, if I'm just going to flat out say it, it's giving deadbeat dad. To give up your parental rights when this little girl isn't even 1 year old yet? What kind of message is that sending to that little girl? You realize she's going to deal with abandonment issues for the rest of her life? She's going to be like, wow, my dad didn't give a f*** and he just bounced. Like, he literally just bounced. I wasn't good enough for even my own dad. Why am I going to be good enough for any other man in my life? And then when anyone breaks up with her or tries to take a break, she's always going to have like a daddy issue now because of you.
0: I think that there is obviously a financial component, I think it's a very important component. I don't think it's the most important one, but it's a very important component to being a parent, financially being able to take care of them. But the other thing is wanting to, you know, parent them, And, I don't know that it makes him a deadbeat dad, but I think it makes him a version of one.
2: Yeah.
0: You know, you can't call him all the way a deadbeat dad.
2: And I understand the facts of it is that he never wanted a baby, didn't want to be a father, or whatever the case may be. But right. But I think coming with a little ass, sometimes you're going to get a little baby. It happens. And so I think
0: it happened to him quite a bit.
2: You have to make that decision. Like, you have to say, okay, you know, you got to take protective, literally and figuratively, measures to make sure that it doesn't happen. But once the baby comes here, it is your responsibility. Now, you could be a deadbeat dad if you want to. You don't have to show up. You don't have to be in the kid's life. No. You don't have to do any of that.
0: No.
2: You just pay your money if you want to. But I guarantee you that karma is going to come back and bite you.
0: I don't think that. Karma works quite like that.
2: It does.
3: But I saw it.
0: I tell you what, there's so many deadbeat dads walking around doing good. I don't know. I don't know if that's true.
4: There you go.
0: I think I don't know if karma's as specific as that, but I do think it's unfair. Well, first off, when you're a man of means and people know you have it, there's no way you're going to be out of the financial part of it. That's not going to happen.
4: Right.
0: There's no way to absolve yourself from that part of it. But what he doesn't want to do is keep going back and forth about it.
4: Yeah, paid in full.
0: You know. And sometimes he's doing that, maybe doing that because he don't want to go back and forth to court. He don't want to, you know, do all of that. Yeah. So
4: he has my wife's mouth. You know.
2: Yeah. That's probably what it is.
0: Yeah. Yeah, and I bet it is that he don't want his, you know. So, do you think that he's a deadbeat dad or not? 877-242-2426. We'll get to your calls in a bit. Right now, it's the Sound of Blackness. It's the D.L. Hughley Show.
5: The Blackness.

0: That was the sound of blackness. Not what Skip was saying. That music right there was the sound of blackness. This is Anthony Edwards.
1: What this is giving, if I'm just going to flat out say it, it's giving deadbeat dad. To give up your parental rights when this little girl isn't even 1 year old yet? What kind of message is that sending to that little girl? You realize she's going to deal with abandonment issues for the rest of her life? She's going to be like, wow, my dad didn't give a f*** and he just bounced.
0: Do you think he's a deadbeat dad? We're going to get to your calls in a bit. Right now, here's Tim's. It's the D.L. Hughley Show.

0: That was Tim's What You Need. Obviously, Anthony Edwards has a spectacular game. His pullout game is weak, but his Junius, you're alluding to the fact that he paid in full, and that should be it. Is that what you're saying?
1: Well, I mean, for right now, at least that the financial part is already in the books. Mm-hmm. She won't have to hunt him down. There's going to be everything that kid's going to need until he's of age.
2: Here's the problem in this particular situation. I think he paid $1 million up front, like one time $1 million, you know, which averages out to $50,000 a year for 20 years, right? But I think she Birkenbagged it and Jimmy chewed it all up, and now she's trying to come back for some more. And he's like, hey,
1: get on.
2: I done paid, okay. You know, so she didn't like put it in a trust fund or nothing like that. She went in, she's one of them bad bees.
0: The reason she had the baby.
2: Yeah, she's one of them bad bees and went on to spin up all that change. Yeah.
0: Suggest you get to the NBA All-Star game again.
3: And as a player, I suggest you pick better choices. How about that?
0: Well,
3: it's bad all the way around.
1: Yeah, that takes everything.
0: Nobody's absolving him of it. But he paid his freight, and she blew it all. She blew it.
3: Yeah, she did. Spent the baby money.
0: She paid the freight. She paid, and maybe that's what he wanted to avoid anyway. Also, he's gonna be making more money. Let's get all this done. $1 million in one lump sum tax free is a ton of money.
4: Yes,
0: a ton of money. And even if for example, if you put that in an interest bearing account, you would make $50,000 to $60,000 a year, or $5,000 a month. Yeah. A little over $4,500 a month just off the interest.
1: That's what she should have done.
0: That's what she, just off the interest.
3: That's exactly what she should have done.
0: But you know, the person that I feel the worst for is the kid.
1: Yep.
3: Yeah.
0: Because you can't live in a Birkin bag.
2: Mother Hubbard couldn't even live in a shoe. I'm just saying.
0: Wow. But come on now. So everybody got the thing they wanted. He got some, she got some bread. The baby's the only one that didn't get something they wanted.
1: Yep.
3: That's pretty sad.
0: Yeah, that's pretty sad. But according to his account, I'm sure it was a hell of a deal.
3: Don't want to be there.
0: Yeah.
3: That's sad.
0: I would think, you know, to me, the one who's suffering the most, like I said, is the child.
2: Definitely.
0: Because, you know, I could see buying a little something, but put some away for the boy.
2: Yeah.
0: Put some away.
1: Well, as the mama called him, commodity.
0: Yeah.
2: Come here,
0: little come up.
3: Oh. Oh, wow.
2: I thought the penalty was for early withdrawal.
0: Right. That's going to be great on your podcast, man. That's going to be a great joke on your podcast. All right, we got to be getting to your calls. We got more of your calls coming up. We got songs from the Isley Brothers. We got Uncle Charlie. And, of course, your calls are coming up directly. It's the D.L. Hughley Show.
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It's not just any Tuesday. It's a D.L. 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It's the D.L. Hughley Show. And we're back.

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0: That was Usher and LMA, Don't Waste My Time. The question we're asking Anthony Edwards, basketball star Anthony Edwards, has a baby, doesn't relinquishes all parental rights and makes a one lump sum payment. Does that make him a deadbeat dad? We're going right to the phones.
1: My response is no. His approach does not make him no more of a deadbeat dad than those parents that give their children up for adoption.
2: In the beginning, Anthony Edwards paid all his child support up for the 18 years. The fact was he didn't want to have the baby with the girl. He had chosen to pay for the abortion, but she chose not to. Then she went and spent up all the money that he gave her for the 18 years, and now she wanted more child support. So he wanted to sign up with parental rights because he didn't want to have anything to do with her in the beginning. So how does that make him a deadbeat dad when the mom just wants the money? She spent up the money on clothing trying to start a business. She didn't use it for the child. So how can that make him a deadbeat dad instead of a gold-digging mom?
3: I say that if he would have covered up, he might not had this issue. Cover up. It would have protected him from diseases and unwanted babies.
4: I'm saying this like the gentleman said before. The lady has all the power. And if she decides to have a baby, he doesn't want to, and he pays all the child support up front, so he has nothing to do with the child, that doesn't make him a deadbeat dad. That makes him responsible. You know, he might want to have a relationship with a later, but right now, you know, he says they want a child. She says she's going to have it anyway. So from what I heard, he paid all the child support up front, right? He took care of his financial responsibility. He doesn't want to be a father. That doesn't make him a deadbeat dad. Not to me.
5: I don't think it makes a deadbeat dad because he told her he did not want the child. And it's a chance she took. She was trying to force it. And the parent was all about the money. So I don't think it makes him a deadbeat dad. They both just hopefully go on and they both live better lives separately.
6: Yeah, I don't think it makes him a deadbeat father. I think it's going to make him an absentee father. Deadbeat would mean he's not contributing anything to the kids' upbringing or anything like that. But I do have a theory. I think a lot of these guys out here acting on what they think other men think is cool and positive with the over-sexuality and just bearing off, I got to get as much as I can get, because you're putting yourself at danger anytime you're doing this stuff where some of these women are out here to have babies by you on purpose, but they're out here trying to do it with other guys too. So you're risking everything else, disease and all the other infections that can come from that. But just because they think it makes them look good to other men, it's like, I guarantee you, if they didn't have other men to brag about this stuff too, they wouldn't even be doing as much as they're doing sexually.
0: All right, we got more of your calls coming up in just a few minutes. Right now, here's Century on the D.L. Hughley Show.

0: All right, that was Century, Don't Mind. So Anthony Edwards, a basketball star, has a little situation happen. He pays for it up front, says, I don't want, relinquishes all parental rights, because that's one of the things people keep going back for, is to get rights and to, you know, do all that kind of stuff. So he just said, no, I ain't going to do it. Here's a check. I think the baby's middle name is Receipt. I'm not sure. I can't. But do you think that makes him a deadbeat dad? We're going right to the phones.
1: Ty, what I got to say about the question today, sometimes it's not the man. The man want to give up because the women act crazy out here, so they don't want nothing to do with the child.
2: Hey, I think he is a deadbeat dad. You're telling me that he's giving up his parenting rights to the child because he ain't want a child? That is crazy beyond stupid to me. Conscience is stupid. That is beyond ignorant. You're going to give up your right to a child because you decide you didn't want to have a baby. But the baby's here and you don't want the baby. Yeah, he's beyond deadbeat. That's a sorry person to call himself a man. That's not how we do things out here, not men. So, yeah, I think he's sorry, man. That is a sorry dude. I would be ashamed to call myself a man to turn your back on your own blood, your own seed. That's crazy to me.
3: You know, I feel so bad for that child. Yeah, I think it makes him a deadbeat dad that he does not want to pay for a child that he fathered. I think he should be able to sever his parental rights, but I think he should be able to sever his parental rights where he has no say-so over the child's life. But he should still be made to pay, because your child has to eat, she has to sleep, she has to get clothes, she has to breathe every single day. So I just think it's really sad for the child. Now, granted, I have known of situations where some of these women, they just out for money. I've seen men have to deal with that. So I understand a man not wanting to be involved with a woman that he's, you know, to have a child and not be involved with that woman. It makes it very difficult for his life, because he's going to have to always be tied to that woman.
4: Yeah, I don't think it necessarily makes him a deadbeat, because in his own way, he's handling responsibilities, but it do make him lame as he. Period. He's a lame-ass dude for this.
0: All right, we got this streaming movie review with Alebo, the streaming hack warrior. That's coming up in 10 minutes on the D.L. Hughley Show.
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0: Now it's time to listen to Alibo, the streaming hack warrior.
1: Hamde salam ni anani. Ola ni se. Hamni, hamni, ham. Uh-oh. DL, my home brother.
0: What's that, Alibo?
1: I hope you have had a great summer. You know, I went to the grocery store the other day. And as usual, as soon as I enter, the manager greets me with coupons. And the shopping carts fight over who gets to roll with me. Uh-oh. You know I'm a warrior. So when I walk down the frozen food aisle, the food unfreezes out of respect. I'm serious. I have noticed the prices are still high. The price of eggs are so high, I asked for a dozen, and the cashier asked if I wanted to finance it. Breakfast now comes with a monthly payment plan, and the dealers are selling weed and eggs on the corners. I'm serious. And the beef is so expensive, people are eating the tofu and calling it emotional support beef. Uh-oh. It's so bad, I'll eat whatever the chickens are eating, or I'll just eat my own words. They are filled with power and protein. I'm serious. Today's movie has nothing to do with high prices, but it is very expensive to make. The show is Lanterns, starring Alan D. Pierre. It is an 8-part series streaming on the HBO. Pierre plays new recruit John D. Stewart. He is joined by veteran Hal D. Jordan. They are drawn into a dark mystery as they investigate murder in a small town in Nebraska. Why would aliens invade Earth and go to a tiny town in Nebraska where everyone is related? That's like hiding in plain sight. In plain sight. I'm serious. You see, the aliens are the shapeshifters, so they can look like everyone else with bad teeth and beer bellies. Uh-oh. The action is a little slow at the first, but it's like a detective show, like Law and Order UFO. But the pace picks up and there is plenty of action. I give this show 3 handbags. And if you order right now, I will not send you something very special. Because beef prices are so high, I will send you a case of my new beef cola. Yes, beef cola. 1 bottle, 1 cow, 0 utensils. Why pay for a burger when you can drink the whole cow? Beef cola. It's the meat that pours. I'm serious. This is Alibo, your hacking warrior, with the stream hacking movie review. Hamde salam ni anani. Stay safe and healthy. Hamni, hamni, ham.
2: 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There's never been a radio show like this. You're checking out
0: the D.L. Hughley Show.